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3: A new demand in negotiations. I'm Lee Silicera, Fox News. President Trump says Iran should pay restitution for damages caused to Americans as a result of the conflict.
4: If there's damages to be paid, I think Iran should pay those damages.
3: The president's comments coming after Iran asked for compensation for U.S. airstrikes, and President Trump also suggested money go to families of Iranian protesters killed by the regime. The president also told reporters a major escalation by the U.S. remains on the table. The president signed an executive order that would overhaul vaccine schedules for children, which includes separating the measles, mumps, and rubella vaccine into separate shots. President Trump asked about the Senate leaving for August recess without passing the SAVE Act.
4: The voter ID, I think they should pass proof of citizenship, basically Save America, you know, Save America Act. I think that should be something that we should absolutely get.
3: Senate Majority Leader John Thune has said there were not enough votes to pass the measure. Democrats had argued it would make it harder for women and people of color to vote. Washington's governor expanding wildfire relief across the state.
5: Washington Governor Bob Ferguson detailing how his emergency proclamation will expand wildfire victims' access to aid, vital documents, health care, and housing.
6: My emergency proclamation prohibits landlords from evicting their tenants for hosting people and their pets who have been displaced by wildfires.
5: Extreme conditions fueling at least 21 large fires across the state.
6: This may be the worst fire season in Washington state history, and that's saying something.
5: Three infernos near Spokane have damaged or destroyed about 920 structures.
7: All told, over 700,000 acres have burned in Washington state, and we're only halfway through this fire season.
5: Dave Up the Grove, the state's public lands commissioner.
3: Fox's Kristen Goodwin. 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
8: From the 570 WSYR newsroom, I'm Dave Smith. But a Oswego County man's facing several charges after state police say he intentionally hit a 38-year-old man. 31-year-old Anthony Feliciano of Hannibal allegedly struck the man on Rathburn Road July 23rd. When troopers were issuing a temporary extreme risk protection order, they found unsecured guns in his home and the vehicle involved in the incident, which Feliciano was trying to hide. Syracuse fire investigators say improperly disposed smoking materials was the cause of a vacant building fire last night. Around 6, crews were called to the three-story mixed-use building at 1025 South Solana Street. Smoke was coming from the second and third floors. They had it out, though, within 20 minutes. Nobody was injured. And Oswego County Sheriff's Office says 22-year-old Yusei Fa of Utica drowned yesterday while swimming with three others outside the designated area at Sandy Island Beach. They were caught up in a strong current. Next update in 30 minutes. Breaking news in time on Syracuse's breaking news, weather, and traffic station, News Radio 570 WSYR on 106.9 FM.
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9: Thunderstorm, otherwise cloudy, humid for tonight, low 67, bright sunshine tomorrow, high Tuesday 83, tomorrow night low 62. Shower in spots in the afternoon Wednesday, otherwise partly sunny, a high 84. Thursday, showers and a thunderstorm, high 82. And a shower or two in the afternoon Friday, high 76. From the Stellar Roofing Weather Center, I'm Andy Robb.
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11: Changing kids' vaccines. I'm Lisa Lucera, Fox News. President Trump overhauling the recommended schedule for kids to get shots.
12: Describing a gold standard for science, President Trump signed an executive order reducing the number of vaccines recommended by federal agencies for infants and young children.
13: In many cases, we were requiring 72 jabs for our beautiful, healthy, lovely, delicate little children.
12: Among the new recommendations, splitting up the measles, mumps, and rubella vaccine over separate visits and prioritizing 11 vaccines instead of the current 18. President Trump and HHS Secretary Robert F. Kennedy Jr. have suggested a possible link between childhood vaccines and autism. Studies have not determined there is a link.
11: Fox's Jared Halpern at the White House. Earlier today, HHS Secretary Robert F. Kennedy Jr. announced a tightening of regulations for food additives.
14: We'll change how the federal government oversees what's in our food and how we understand the foods that Americans eat.
11: One proposal would close a loophole that critics say allows unregulated ingredients into packaged food. The FDA is also working on a definition of ultra-processed food that Kennedy says is responsible for childhood obesity. President Trump suggesting Iran should pay the U.S. as he claims the U.S. has the upper hand in the conflict.
15: The president says the United States military has swept the entire Strait of Hormuz for mines, and the Navy is getting the job done.
13: Look, the only one that has control of the Strait of Hormuz right now is the United States Navy. We have a blockade that's been infallible. It's a steel wall.
15: At the White House, Mike Emanuel, Fox News.
11: The president's request for restitution coming after Iran suggested payment from the U.S. for airstrikes on Tehran. 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
16: From the 570 WSYR newsroom, I'm Dave Smith. Oswego County Sheriff's Office says a Utica man drowned yesterday while swimming with three others outside the designated area at Sandy Island Beach. 22-year-old Yusei Fa and the other two got caught up in a current and were being dragged further from the shore. Well, one was able to make it back safely. Another had to be rescued, but the 22-year-old drowned. Onondaga County DA William Fitzpatrick is going to hold a press conference tomorrow to share the findings of a grand jury regarding the stabbing death of 17-year-old Kevin Caruso. The teen was stabbed in Syracuse's Washington Square Park July 16th, and his mother wants answers after the incident was deemed self-defense. Fitzpatrick is going to provide answers tomorrow morning at 11. And gas prices took a dip over the week. AAA of Western and Central New York says the average price for a gallon of regular in Syracuse is $4.16. That's down 7 cents from last week. Next update is in 30 minutes. Breaking news anytime. I'm Dave Smith on Syracuse's Breaking News, Weather, and Traffic Station. 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
3: Thunderstorm, otherwise cloudy. Humid for tonight. Low 67. Bright sunshine tomorrow. High Tuesday 83. Tomorrow night, low 62. Shower and spots in the afternoon Wednesday. Otherwise partly sunny. A high 84. Thursday, showers and a thunderstorm. High 82. And a shower or two in the afternoon Friday. High 76. From the Stellar Roofing Weather Center, I'm Andy Robb.
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11: Just before midnight on Saturday, February 19th, 2005, Danielle Imbo and her friend Richard Patron left a crowded Philadelphia bar. 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
11: Those same questions frustrated law enforcement. The FBI called it murder for hire.
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15: Both of them weren't the target. One of them was the target. The other one was wrong place, wrong time.
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12: You're right, it could be. 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
14: 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No one.
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11: What happened to Danielle and Richard?
16: I think that whatever happened to my dad and Danielle was planned and orchestrated. 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
11: I'm Andrea Gunning. In this series, I dig into my own investigation to find answers for the families and get justice for Richard and Danielle.
12: I just want some peace for my sister's soul, and I want some peace for my mother.
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4: He says it gives parents more choice. I'm Lisa Lacera, Fox News. White House Press Secretary Caroline Leavitt with praise for President Trump's executive order on childhood vaccines.
5: It's based on common sense and scientific research. Thanks to Secretary Kennedy and President Trump for finally having the courage to enact this order and now to hold states accountable.
4: On Fox's Hannity, the order calls for separating the measles, mumps, and rubella vaccine into three shots and prioritizes the number of vaccines for young children to 11 instead of 18. The president again suggested a link between vaccines and autism, but there is no scientific evidence linking the two. Wisconsin Republican Senator Ron Johnson sifting through tens of thousands of texts from the phone Dr. Anthony Fauci used during the pandemic.
6: Johnson says in January 2021, Fauci wrote to top health officials, quote, "Many people have significant psychotine storm and fever after the second dose of the COVID vaccine. That is inflammation." Fauci also appears to say it could be associated with miscarriage in the first trimester. These are questions that Republicans wanted Fauci to answer when he invoked the Fifth last month. A Senate panel referred Fauci to the DOJ last week for possible prosecution.
4: Fox's Chad Pergram. Wisconsin, one of the handful of states holding primaries tomorrow. Democratic Socialist Francesca Hong is making headlines as she hopes to win the nomination for governor.
7: She's a state representative, former restaurant owner, running to be America's first self-identifying Democratic Socialist governor. She has earned the endorsement of the DSA and from controversial progressives, including the far-left Hassan Piker. Impressed on electability concerns, Hong has had to walk back some of her past statements about canceling Thanksgiving, Valentine's Day, and defunding the police.
4: Fox's Alexandria Hoff in Madison. Primaries also being held in South Carolina, Connecticut, and Minnesota. 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
8: From the 570 WSYR Newsroom, I'm Dave Smith. Onondaga County District Attorney William Fitzpatrick is going to be holding a press conference tomorrow morning to share the findings of a grand jury regarding the stabbing death of 17-year-old Kevin Caruso. The teen was stabbed in Syracuse's Washington Square Park July 16th and died. His mother wants answers after the incident was deemed self-defense. Fitzpatrick says he'll share what the grand jury decided about the case tomorrow at 11. Two men are dead after a boating accident yesterday on Kaiser Lake in Herkimer County. State police say a 78-year-old man had a medical emergency in the water after he jumped from the boat. The boat's operator then jumped in to help, and then a 65-year-old man got onto the unoccupied boat and tried to drive it near them when he slammed into a rock ledge and flew off the boat into the water and into the path of the propeller. The 78 and 65-year-old men were pronounced dead at the scene. Next update in 30 minutes. Breaking news anytime. I'm Dave Smith on Syracuse's breaking news, weather, and traffic station. 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
9: A thunderstorm, otherwise clouds overnight. Low 67. Later Tuesday, sunshine. High 83. Tuesday night, cloudy, low 59. Wednesday, a shower in spots in the afternoon, otherwise partly sunny with a high 84. And some showers and a thunderstorm Thursday, high 82, otherwise clouds and sunshine. From the Stellar Roofing Weather Center, I'm Andy Robb.
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2: Fox News, I'm Sue Guzman. Tehran wants the U.S. to agree to a list of demands before the Strait of Hormuz is reopened. President Trump says if Iran's going to ask for reparations, then the U.S. is entitled to damages, too.
3: All of the people that were so badly hurt, so badly wounded or killed, many thousands of people, and maybe damages for the 52,000 protesters over the last 4 months that were killed in Iran. We think their families should get damages.
2: The president signing an executive order calling on the government to trim down the vaccine schedule and break up the measles, mumps, and rubella immunization into 3 shots. White House Press Secretary Caroline Leavitt.
4: It's based on common sense and scientific research. Thanks to Secretary Kennedy and President Trump for finally having the courage to enact this order and now to hold states accountable to again give parents more choice.
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7: A thunderstorm, otherwise clouds overnight, low 67. Later Tuesday, sunshine, high 83. Tuesday night, cloudy, low 59. Wednesday, a shower in spots in the afternoon, otherwise partly sunny with a high 84. And some showers and a thunderstorm Thursday, high 82, otherwise clouds and sunshine. From the Stellar Roofing Weather Center, I'm Andy Robb.
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5: You'll like it or not, Mark Levin is on the radio.

0: Chipotle has pulled jalapenos from some restaurants as health officials investigate a salmonella outbreak. Minnesota health officials say more than 100 illnesses have been linked to the outbreak, with jalapeno peppers identified as the likely source. Chipotle says it removed the peppers out of caution and switched to a different supplier while the FDA continues its investigation. Lots of kids back to school and plenty more going back to school. Experts say this is an ideal week to buy more school clothes and supplies.
1: They don't need all new clothes all at one time. Smart families seem to pace this out a little bit.
0: That's financial planner Bill Denby.
1: You certainly don't need the full year's worth of clothing day one if you can spread that out over time.
0: Some elected officials and seniors slamming the Trump administration's planned Medicare cuts.
2: It comes after the administration announced it would end what's called the Medicare Part D Premium Stabilization Demonstration Program by the end of the year, which is a year earlier than expected. Analysts estimate this program offset the average prescription drug plan premium by about $16 a month this year. In New York, I'm Natalie Migliori.
0: TikTok videos will soon be on Disney Plus. Matt Mattinson with more.
3: The two companies have reached a deal to allow TikTok videos from Disney fans to be streamed on both sites as part of what's being called a thoughtfully curated selection. It'll also allow participating creators access to Disney IP, including Marvel, Pixar, Star Wars, and other Disney brands. It'll be rolled out in the coming months under a new Verts tab.
0: And gas prices staying relatively calm. AAA's Marie Dodds doesn't think the calm will last.
4: And that's the story across the country. Crude oil prices have gone up and down in the last week from about $77 per barrel to $85 per barrel. And that is West Texas Intermediate. That's the U.S. benchmark for crude oil.
0: She expects we'll be paying more at the pump again soon. I'm Monica Nelson with your consumer and business news.
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7: COVID texts released. I'm Sue Guzman, Fox News. Some new text messages are being released from Dr. Anthony Fauci's government phone, where he expressed concern over the COVID-19 vaccine and early-term miscarriages.
8: In one text thread from January of 2021, Dr. Fauci discusses the impact of the COVID-19 injection on pregnant women. Dr. Fauci writes to the then Surgeon General and head of the CDC, quote, many people have significant cytokine storm and fever after the second dose. This theoretically could be associated with miscarriage in the first trimester. Dr. Fauci later said that COVID could cause serious illness during pregnancy and that no safety issues had emerged among thousands of pregnant women who at the time had gotten the vaccine. Dr. Fauci also pointed to guidance from health authorities that left the decision to get the vaccine to women and their health care providers.
7: Fox's Max Gordon. President Trump looking to change regulations on childhood vaccines. The latest from Fox's Chad Perkerman in Washington.
9: The president signed an executive order reducing the number of recommended childhood vaccines. Health and Human Services Secretary RFK Jr. drove the move.
10: We are comparing health outcomes in vaccinated versus unvaccinated children. The vaccines administered during pregnancy and outcomes ranging from allergies to autoimmune disease to autism and other neurodevelopmental disorders.
9: Now, Kennedy says there's no conclusion whether vaccines contribute to health problems. Senate Health Committee Chairman Bill Cassidy is a doctor. He called the order, quote, wrong. He believes this makes people more hesitant to get vaccine.
7: President Trump's pick for U.S. Attorney General Todd Blanche sworn in Monday night at the Oval Office after a rough nomination period. Blanche had faced backlash for his history as the president's personal attorney. America's listening to Fox News.
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7: President Trump demanding compensation from Iran as talks on the Strait of Hormuz continue. This is after Iran listed 15 demands that must be met in the conflict, including the U.S. releasing its frozen assets and paying Iran reparations.
14: The misery index in Iran actually hit a record high of 91.1%. That, of course, due to rampant inflation and unemployment. And the economic strain is likely to get even worse as the U.S. naval blockade continues. For the record, the country has an inflation rate of 82% and an unemployment rate of 9.1%.
15: We're just going to keep on applying the pressure that we can apply and getting as much oil and gas out of the Middle East so that Americans can enjoy lower gas and energy prices.
14: The vice president speaking there. Of course, this is all part of the president's strategy to crush the regime in order to secure a safer region, a non-nuclear Iran, and yes, a safe and toll-free Strait of Hormuz.
7: And that's Fox's Kevin Cork reporting. Primary elections in Minnesota Tuesday, where voters will choose Senate and gubernatorial candidates. Fox's Garrett Tenney reports.
16: Perhaps the biggest race here in Minnesota is the Democratic primary to replace retiring Senator Tina Smith. Congresswoman Angie Craig facing a far-left progressive with lots of grassroots support in Lieutenant Governor Peggy Flanagan. Fraud has become a big issue in this race, given that Flanagan served under Tim Walz for nearly 8 years when much of that fraud was taking place. The other big race here is for governor, after Tim Walz dropped his reelection bid due to the fallout from the widespread fraud. Amy Klobuchar is expected to win the Democratic nomination, and the crowded GOP field includes MyPillow founder Mike Lindell, who has President Trump's endorsement, Minnesota House Speaker Lisa Demuth, and former businessman and veteran Kendall Qualls, who was endorsed by the state party.
7: The last time a Republican nominee won a statewide election in Minnesota was Tim Pawlenty, who was elected governor in 2006. I'm Sue Guzman. This is Fox News.
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5: 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Weather.
17: A thunderstorm, otherwise clouds overnight, low 67. Later Tuesday, sunshine, high 83. Tuesday night, cloudy, low 59. Wednesday, a shower in spots in the afternoon, otherwise partly sunny with a high 84. And some showers and a thunderstorm Thursday, high 82, otherwise clouds and sunshine. From the Stellar Roofing Weather Center, I'm Andy Robb.
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2: Fox News, I'm Ted Linder. Iranian funds reportedly dwindling. Officials say if peace isn't made, their economy is facing collapse. Fox's Kevin Cork.
3: The misery index in Iran actually hit a record high of 91.1%. That, of course, due to rampant inflation and unemployment. And the economic strain is likely to get even worse as the U.S. naval blockade continues.
2: The president also hitting back at Iran's demand, saying that Iran should pay for damages done during the war, adding that the regime has to repay for damage they've done to the world for the past 50 years. No big winner in Monday night's Powerball means that Wednesday night's jackpot jumps to at least $975 million. The numbers drawn were 6, 37, 54, 55, 64, and a Powerball of 10. If you win on Wednesday night, the jackpot has a cash value of at least $422.3 million. This Powerball jackpot, the biggest prize this year. 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
5: A thunderstorm, otherwise clouds overnight, low 67. Later Tuesday, sunshine, high 83. Tuesday night, cloudy, low 59. Wednesday, a shower in spots in the afternoon, otherwise partly sunny with a high 84. And some showers and a thunderstorm Thursday, high 82, otherwise clouds and sunshine. From the Stellar Roofing Weather Center, I'm Andy Robb.
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0: OpenAI has agreed to a $3.2 million settlement with the Department of Justice over allegations the company discriminated against U.S. workers in its hiring practices. Matt Mattinson has the story.
1: The DOJ says the investigation involved fewer than 10 positions, but found issues including how some jobs were advertised and how applications were accepted. Under the agreement, OpenAI will pay $1.2 million in civil penalties and $2 million to compensate workers affected by the alleged practices. The company denies the findings, but says it reached the agreement to resolve the matter and move forward with its immigration-related hiring program.
0: Anthropic inking a $10 billion deal with AI cloud startup Volta, and AI systems from Anthropic and OpenAI created fake identities in an effort to break into the site GitHub. The UK's AI Security Institute says Anthropic's Mythos and OpenAI's Sol used autonomy and deception to mask the hacks. This comes as more AI models are being caught starting their own hacks. Tech Report. I'm Mark Mayfield.
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5: Keeping the pressure on Iran. I'm Ted Lindner, Fox News. President Trump saying the U.S. is wiping out Iran in the conflict in the Middle East as the Iranian regime is calling for compensation from the United States. Fox's Mike Emanuel has the latest.
6: In the Oval Office, President Trump told reporters if there are damages to be paid, the Iranian regime should pay for its decades of violence and promoting terrorism. The president says the United States military has swept the entire Strait of Hormuz for mines, and the Navy is getting the job done.
7: Look, the only one that has control of the Strait of Hormuz right now is the United States Navy. We have a blockade that's been infallible. It's a steel wall.
6: At the White House, Mike Emanuel, Fox News.
5: Senators Ron Johnson and Rand Paul releasing texts from Dr. Anthony Fauci's government phone this week, revealing communications with other health officials during the COVID-19 pandemic. They had to do with pregnant women and whether it was safe for them to take the COVID vaccine. Fox's Kevin Cork with more.
8: Quoting Fauci from a text dated 25th of January of 2021, since many people have significant cytokine storm and fever after the second dose, this theoretically could be associated with miscarriage in the first trimester. February the 3rd, he said in a Q&A with JAMA, that's the Journal of the American Medical Association, that the FDA found that there were no red flags regarding the vaccine in pregnant women. Then months later, he said this, quoting again, there's no indication whatsoever that there's any increase of any adverse issues in a pregnant woman who was vaccinated compared to a pregnant woman who wasn't vaccinated. It's pretty clear that pregnant women should get vaccinated.
5: This comes after the Senate Homeland Security Committee voted to hold Dr. Fauci in contempt of Congress. After he invoked the Fifth Amendment over 100 times during a hearing, lawmakers also referring him to the Department of Justice. America's listening to Fox News.
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5: No winner in Monday night's Powerball means Wednesday night's jackpot jumps to at least $975 million. The winning numbers drawn for Monday night were 6, 37, 54, 55, 64, and a Powerball of 10. If you win on Wednesday night, the jackpot has a cash value of $422.3 million. This Powerball jackpot, the biggest prize this year. There were a few match $5 million winners Monday night in California and Maryland, and one match five power play $2 million winner in the state of Tennessee. President Trump signing an executive order Monday ordering the government to trim down the vaccine schedule and break up the measles, mumps, and rubella immunization into three shots, citing concerns for pregnant women and the cause of autism. White House Press Secretary Caroline Levin on Fox's Hannity called it a great day for the Make America Healthy Again movement.
12: It's based on common sense and scientific research. Thanks to Secretary Kennedy and President Trump for finally having the courage to enact this order and now to hold states accountable to again give parents more choice.
5: This comes after Senators Ron Johnson and Rand Paul released text messages recovered from Dr. Anthony Fauci's government phone in conversations with other health officials over COVID-19 vaccine safety for pregnant women. Today, Tuesday, is the South Carolina primary for the late Senator Lindsey Graham's seat.
13: After Senator Lindsey Graham passed, South Carolina Governor Henry McMaster appointed Graham's sister, Darlene, to take over as senator for the rest of his term. Congressman Russell Fry and Congressman Ralph Norman are running in today's primary for a full six-year term. So is former Governor Mark Sanford and the businessman who ran against Lindsey Graham in the primary earlier this year, Mark Lynch. Darlene is also running for a full six-year term as well, and she has President Trump's endorsement. Lindsey Graham won the primary in June, beating Lynch by nearly 28 points. If no one wins a majority in this special election, a runoff will be held August 25th. Jessica Rosenthal, Fox News.
5: And a powerful 7.4 magnitude earthquake strike in western Colombia on Monday has killed at least 111 people. I'm Ted Lindner. This is Fox News.
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3: 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Weather.
14: A thunderstorm, otherwise clouds overnight, low 67. Later Tuesday, sunshine, high 83. Tuesday night, cloudy, low 59. Wednesday, a shower in spots in the afternoon, otherwise partly sunny with a high 84. And some showers and a thunderstorm Thursday, high 82, otherwise clouds and sunshine. From the Stellar Roofing Weather Center, I'm Andy Robb.
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5: Fox News, I'm Sue Guzman. Iran wants the U.S. to agree to a list of demands before the Strait of Hormuz is reopened. President Trump says if Iran is going to ask for reparations, then the U.S. is entitled to damages, too.
6: All of the people that were so badly hurt, so badly wounded or killed, many thousands of people, and maybe damages for the 52,000 protesters over the last 4 months that were killed in Iran. We think their family should get damages.
5: A man accused of killing UnitedHealthcare CEO is due in a New York City courtroom today.
7: The hearing is expected to focus on media access for the New York State trial of Luigi Mangione. His attorneys question why the proceedings won't be live streamed and say limiting access could violate his right to a public trial. Prosecutors say the defense is trying to spread misinformation.
5: Fox's Tanya J. Powers. 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
9: A thunderstorm, otherwise clouds overnight, low 67. Later Tuesday, sunshine, high 83. Tuesday night, cloudy, low 59. Wednesday, a shower in spots in the afternoon, otherwise partly sunny with a high 84. And some showers and a thunderstorm Thursday, high 82, otherwise clouds and sunshine. From the Stellar Roofing Weather Center, I'm Andy Robb.
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0: Chipotle has pulled jalapenos from some restaurants as health officials investigate a salmonella outbreak. Minnesota health officials say more than 100 illnesses have been linked to the outbreak, with jalapeno peppers identified as the likely source. Chipotle says it removed the peppers out of caution and switched to a different supplier while the FDA continues its investigation. Lots of kids back to school and plenty more going back to school. Experts say this is an ideal week to buy more school clothes and supplies.
1: They don't need all new clothes all at one time. Smart families seem to pace this out a little bit.
0: That's financial planner Bill Denby.
1: You certainly don't need the full year's worth of clothing day one if you can spread that out over time.
0: Some elected officials and seniors slamming the Trump administration's planned Medicare cuts.
2: It comes after the administration announced it would end what's called the Medicare Part D Premium Stabilization Demonstration Program by the end of the year, which is a year earlier than expected. Analysts estimate this program offset the average prescription drug plan premium by about $16 a month this year. In New York, I'm Natalie Migliori.
0: TikTok videos will soon be on Disney Plus. Matt Mattinson with more.
3: The two companies have reached a deal to allow TikTok videos from Disney fans to be streamed on both sites as part of what's being called a thoughtfully curated selection. It'll also allow participating creators access to Disney IP, including Marvel, Pixar, Star Wars, and other Disney brands. It'll be rolled out in the coming months under a new Verts tab.
0: And gas prices staying relatively calm. AAA's Marie Dodds doesn't think the calm will last.
4: And that's the story across the country. Crude oil prices have gone up and down in the last week from about $77 per barrel to $85 per barrel. And that is West Texas Intermediate. That's the U.S. benchmark for crude oil.
0: She expects we'll be paying more at the pump again soon. I'm Monica Nelson with your consumer and business news.
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7: Demands and the conflict. I'm Sue Guzman, Fox News. President Trump and Iran in a tense back and forth, with both of them demanding reparations for damage done during the months-long conflict. Fox's Mike Emanuel with more from the White House.
8: In the Oval Office, President Trump told reporters if there are damages to be paid, the Iranian regime should pay for its decades of violence and promoting terrorism. The president says the United States military has swept the entire Strait of Hormuz for mines, and the Navy is getting the job done.
9: Look, the only one that has control of the Strait of Hormuz right now is the United States Navy. We have a blockade that's been infallible. It's a steel wall.
8: At the White House, Mike Emanuel, Fox News.
7: War Secretary Pete Hegseth is calling on Congress to increase the Pentagon budget to $1.5 trillion. New text messages have been released from Dr. Anthony Fauci's government-issued phone, where he expressed concern over the COVID-19 vaccine and early-term miscarriages.
10: In one text thread from January of 2021, Dr. Fauci discusses the impact of the COVID-19 injection on pregnant women. Dr. Fauci writes to the then Surgeon General and head of the CDC, quote, many people have significant cytokine storm and fever after the second dose. This theoretically could be associated with miscarriage in the first trimester. Dr. Fauci later said that COVID could cause serious illness during pregnancy and that no safety issues had emerged among thousands of pregnant women who at the time had gotten the vaccine. Dr. Fauci also pointed to guidance from health authorities that left the decision to get the vaccine to women and their health care providers.
7: Fox's Max Gordon. President Trump's pick for the U.S. Attorney General Todd Blanch has officially been sworn in. This came Monday night at the Oval Office after a rough nomination period. 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
7: Primary elections in Minnesota today, where voters will choose Senate and gubernatorial candidates. More from Fox's Garrett Tenney.
14: Perhaps the biggest race here in Minnesota is the Democratic primary to replace retiring Senator Tina Smith. Congresswoman Angie Craig facing a far-left progressive with lots of grassroots support in Lieutenant Governor Peggy Flanagan. Fraud has become a big issue in this race, given that Flanagan served under Tim Walz for nearly 8 years when much of that fraud was taking place. The other big race here is for governor, after Tim Walz dropped his re-election bid due to the fallout from the widespread fraud. Amy Klobuchar is expected to win the Democratic nomination, and the crowded GOP field includes MyPillow founder Mike Lindell, who has President Trump's endorsement, Minnesota House Speaker Lisa Demuth, and former businessman and veteran Kendall Qualls, who was endorsed by the state party.
7: Primaries also being held today in Connecticut, Wisconsin, Vermont, and South Carolina. President Trump is looking to change regulations on childhood vaccines. More from Fox's Chad Pergram.
15: The president signed an executive order reducing the number of recommended childhood vaccines. Health and Human Services Secretary RFK Jr. drove the move.
16: We are comparing health outcomes in vaccinated versus unvaccinated children. Vaccines administered during pregnancy and outcomes ranging from allergies to autoimmune disease to autism and other neurodevelopmental disorders.
15: Now, Kennedy says there's no conclusion whether vaccines contribute to health problems. Senate Health Committee Chairman Bill Cassidy is a doctor. He called the order, quote, wrong. He believes this makes people more hesitant to get vaccine.
7: Massachusetts Governor Maura Healey signing a bill into law Monday that will allow abortions at any point in pregnancy up to birth. The state is the 10th now to remove gestational age limits and removes potential legal penalties for health care providers who perform late-term abortions. I'm Sue Guzman. This is Fox News.
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5: 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Weather.
17: A thunderstorm, otherwise clouds overnight, low 67. Later Tuesday, sunshine, high 83. Tuesday night, cloudy, low 59. Wednesday, a shower in spots in the afternoon, otherwise partly sunny with a high 84. And some showers and a thunderstorm Thursday, high 82, otherwise clouds and sunshine. From the Stellar Roofing Weather Center, I'm Andy Robb.
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2: Fox News, I'm Ted Linder. President Trump signed an executive order on Monday ordering the government to trim down the vaccine schedule and break up the measles, mumps, and rubella immunization to three shots, citing concerns for pregnant women and the cause of autism. White House Press Secretary Caroline Levitt called it a great day for the Make America Healthy Again movement.
3: It's based on common sense and scientific research. Thanks to Secretary Kennedy and President Trump for finally having the courage to enact this order and now to hold states accountable to again give parents more choice.
2: There still is no scientific consensus, though, linking vaccines to autism. And there was no jackpot winner in Monday night's Powerball drawing, meaning the total climbs for Wednesday night. The winning numbers Monday night drawn were 6, 37, 54, 55, 64, and the Powerball was 10. A winning $2 million Match 5 plus Powerplay ticket was sold in Tennessee, and two $1 million tickets that match 5 numbers but not the Powerball were sold in California and Maryland. Wednesday night's jackpot now at least $975 million. 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
6: A thunderstorm, otherwise clouds overnight, low 67. Later Tuesday, sunshine, high 83. Tuesday night, cloudy, low 59. Wednesday, a shower in spots in the afternoon, otherwise partly sunny with a high 84. And some showers and a thunderstorm Thursday, high 82, otherwise clouds and sunshine. From the Stellar Roofing Weather Center, I'm Andy Robb.
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0: Wildfire smoke remains the biggest weather story across the Pacific Northwest. Air quality continues to be unhealthy at times from eastern Washington into northern Idaho and parts of western Montana as smoke from the ongoing wildfires continues to spread. Winds have eased a bit compared to earlier this week. Highs are mainly in the 80s. There's a cold front moving across the northern plains and into the Midwest, triggering numerous thunderstorms from the Dakotas and Minnesota through Wisconsin, Iowa, Illinois, and into parts of Michigan, bringing heavy rain and the risk of flash flooding. Warm and humid throughout the Northeast, with temps mainly in the 80s, and scattered thunderstorms. While most of the Southeast remains hot and muggy with highs in the 90s. The South will see temperatures climb into the 90s with triple heat continuing across portions of Texas. The Southwest continues to broil with scattered monsoonal thunderstorms over Arizona and New Mexico. Highs are expected to top out around 114 degrees. California remains mostly dry with sunshine and inland highs well into the 90s and low 100s. That's your national forecast. I'm Tammy Trujillo.
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7: In downtown Syracuse, 69 degrees. It's 5 o'clock. I'm Barry V. These are the top stories. A DA presser later this morning. More details on a weekend drowning and a formal complaint against Blakeman. Details are ahead. First, let's get a check of traffic and weather together on the 10s.
8: Intervals of bright sunshine for our Tuesday with a high of 81. Partly cloudy, comfortable tonight with a low down to 61. Then partly sunny on Wednesday, a shower in spots for the afternoon, so you may want to take an umbrella just in case. The high up to 84 tomorrow.
9: Keeping the pressure on Iran. I'm Ted Lindner, Fox News. The president saying the U.S. is wiping out Iran in the conflict in the Middle East as the Iranian regime is calling for compensation from the U.S. Fox's Mike Emanuel with more.
10: In the Oval Office, President Trump told reporters if there are damages to be paid, the Iranian regime should pay for its decades of violence and promoting terrorism. The president says the United States military has swept the entire Strait of Hormuz for mines, and the Navy is getting the job done.
11: Look, the only one that has control of the Strait of Hormuz right now is the United States Navy. We have a blockade that's been infallible. It's a steel wall.
10: At the White House, Mike Emanuel, Fox News.
9: Today's the South Carolina primary for the late Senator Lindsey Graham's seat. Fox's Jessica Rosenthal has more.
12: After Senator Lindsey Graham passed, South Carolina Governor Henry McMaster appointed Graham's sister, Darlene, to take over as senator for the rest of his term. Congressman Russell Fry and Congressman Ralph Norman are running in today's primary for a full six-year term. So is former Governor Mark Sanford and the businessman who ran against Lindsey Graham in the primary earlier this year, Mark Lynch. Darlene is also running for a full six-year term as well, and she has President Trump's endorsement. Lindsey Graham won the primary in June, beating Lynch by nearly 28 points. If no one wins a majority in this special election, a runoff will be held August 25th. Jessica Rosenthal, Fox News.
9: And there was no jackpot winner in Monday night's Powerball drawing, meaning the total climbs for Wednesday night. The winning numbers from Monday: 6, 37, 54, 55, 64, and the Powerball was 10. A winning $2 million match 5 plus Powerplay ticket was sold in Tennessee, and two $1 million tickets that match 5 numbers but not the Powerball were sold in California and Maryland. The jackpot for Wednesday night now grows to at least $975 million. 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
7: 570 WSYR News Time is 5:03. We expect to learn more later this morning in the death of 17-year-old Kevin Quazzo. Onondaga County DA William Fitzpatrick is scheduled an 11 a.m. press conference to provide an update on the grand jury findings into the teen's death. His mother, Latasha Blowers, was originally told the case would not be prosecuted. Quazzo died July 16th after being stabbed in Washington Square Park. The Oswego County Sheriff's Department releasing more details about a weekend drowning.
3: Deputies responded late Sunday afternoon to a water rescue at Sandy Island Beach State Park. They say three people went swimming and they were taken into deeper water by the current. One of the swimmers made it ashore. Another was rescued by those nearby. But the third swimmer, identified as 22-year-old Usai Fa of Utica, drowned. His body was recovered about 2 hours later. Dolasky, News Radio 570 WSYR.
7: The State Democratic Party has lodged a formal complaint about campaign materials from Bruce Blakeman.
13: The State Democratic Party chair claims the Blakeman campaign is violating state election law by using artificial intelligence for videos and social media without required disclosures. That may also be a misuse of public campaign matching funds. The letter asks the State Board of Elections to intervene. Todd Halliday, News Radio 570 WSYR.
7: Our next news in 30 minutes. 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
14: Now, looking at the radar, there's rain in parts of the southern tier, northern Pennsylvania, the north country, St. Lawrence County got some rain overnight. We've got mostly clear skies here in downtown Syracuse. Should be a nice day. Should have a nice sunrise here in a bit. We'll check traffic and weather together on the 10s coming up here in just a couple of minutes. Well, maybe I should go on vacation more often. It's been a crazy couple of weeks. On Wall Street. Let's bring in our money coach, Rick Reagan. Rick, what happened?
15: You know, I don't know, Dave, but I mean, I love talking to you, but maybe you should go on vacation a little bit more.
14: Thanks.
15: I mean, it was 2 weeks ago today, you and I were talking about why the market was limping along. And man, you go on vacation and everything goes right, but it turns out what we were talking about 2 weeks ago, that question got answered a little bit. So if you recall, you know, one of the big things we had said was holding the markets back were worries about artificial intelligence spending. You know, will these big companies, the Microsofts and Amazons of the world that are spending hundreds of billions of dollars, can they make money off of it? And that was an open question, but we got the answers, at least for now. And the answer is, yeah, they can make money off of it. Both Amazon and Microsoft posted spectacular numbers, not just good numbers, but spectacular across all of their divisions for the most part. And the most important one was their cloud division, which is where they're spending their money. They're spending their money on the data centers. And again, results were nothing less than spectacular. And that was it right there, Dave. That was enough to turn the market around. I mean, we saw Microsoft in one day gain $450 billion in value, almost $500 billion in a single day. Now, to put that in perspective, if you took the total value of Disney, General Motors, Ford, and Target, Microsoft gained more in one day than the value of all four of those put together. So you had a market. That stock, by the way, had been punished. It was down probably about 22% for the year before it had that rise. But that you don't see moves like that often, and it is market jarring. And we saw the same thing. Amazon added on a huge amount in a very short time there. So that's the key. The tech earnings came in extremely strong, but it's not just tech. We're almost through earnings season. I think we've had 440 of the 500 S&P companies report. 86% of them have beaten estimates. The average beat is by 29%. That's the most since 2008 when we were trying to come out of the financial crisis. So, again, it's a story of earnings, and it's one we were happy to see. In other words, it justifies the stock prices we're at right now.
14: All right. The Strait of Hormuz is still not open, but the market seems to be shrugging that off.
15: Yeah, that surprises me a bit. I mean, but you got WTI oil trading at $79 a barrel. We're still under 80. It's not bad. I think what we've seen is there's been a lot of oil that has gotten out of the Gulf from other ways than going through the Strait of Hormuz. We also see China has cut back by about 4 million barrels a day, their demand on things. I think the market's starting to go. There's going to be some resolution, and it's taking it off the front pages. So I'm not saying it doesn't matter, but what I am saying is right now, the Iran thing is not what's driving the market. It's more about earnings, the economy, and the Federal Reserve.
14: Rick, Friday, we got a surprisingly poor jobs report showing that the economy actually shed 23,000 jobs when we were expecting gains. Yet stock rose on the report. Why is that?
15: Back to what I said. It's about the Fed. And it means when you have a poor jobs report, it means less of a chance of the Fed raising rates at the September meeting. And we saw that. We had a 61% chance of an increase in the markets increase in September before the jobs number. After, it's down to 42% chance of an increase. So what we're seeing is a reaction to, okay, an economy that is not overheating, maybe the Fed doesn't have to raise rates. We'll see if that's right, but that's why the bad news was good news for the market.
14: All right. Anything on the calendar for the week?
15: Yeah, really big things. Wednesday, we're going to get inflation numbers, CPI coming out. We're actually expecting it to drop from 3.5% year over year to 3.4%. And then on Thursday, we're going to get producer price index numbers. So Wednesday and Thursday are the two big things the market will be looking at.
14: All right, good to know. Thank you, Rick. That's our money coach, Rick Reagan. We'll get more money news from Bloomberg coming up at 18 and 48 throughout the morning here on Syracuse's Morning News. 5:09, we'll check our Tuesday morning traffic and weather together on the 10s next.
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21: 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Right now, 81 South is moving well into downtown with no major problems at the 690 interchange. 690 West is moving well through construction between Teal Ave and Townsend Street. And on 481 South, construction continues between Kirkville Road and the 690 interchange. Now in the 570 WSYR Weather Center, here's

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6: It's 5:15 here at News Radio 570, WSYR. Dave Allen on Syracuse's Morning News. Well, voters in 6 states head to the polls today for a full slate of primary elections, with several high-profile races drawing attention. Let's bring in our national correspondent, Rory O'Neill. Big day for a lot of states.
7: It certainly is, but I think the attention will be on Wisconsin, where State Representative Francesca Hong, who is a self-described Democratic socialist, is the frontrunner for that party's nomination to be the next governor of Wisconsin. And, of course, Wisconsin being one of those swing states in the presidential elections, it could be important if this Democratic socialist takes the helm. And not too far away in Minnesota, you've got Lieutenant Governor Peggy Flanagan. She's running for the nomination for an open Senate seat there. She's also further left of center than her centrist challenger, Democratic Representative Angie Craig. So we've got more of these left and far left competitions happening today.
6: And then we've got Lindsey Graham's sister hoping to win his Senate seat in South Carolina. I don't know, is she likely to do that or not?
7: Probably. You know, obviously got in there late, and this is a special primary, and let's see what the turnout is. So it's going to be very difficult to gauge exactly how many people are going to show up for that primary in South Carolina. Certainly, she would be a sentimental favorite, but I don't think there's any danger of Democrats flipping that seat come November.
6: Is that one of those races where they got to win the majority today, or they have a special runoff down the road?
7: I don't know that Senate primary. If you need that 50%, I'd have to check on that. It's considered a special election, special primary.
6: All right, let's switch gears. The size of America's workforce has shrunk by more than 1 million people over the past year. What's the deal here?
7: A lot of different reasons going into it. People struggling to find work. You know, the average worker takes about 25 weeks to find a job. That's almost 6 months. And a lot of them sort of get depressed, and it's sort of an on-again, off-again search. A lot of them frustrated. The companies, you know, you do all this online stuff. Companies never respond or never reply. But one of the biggest factors is simply age. It's because a lot of the baby boomers are retiring.

0: So what's happening is we're seeing this change in the workforce where people who were considered, you know, eligible and able to work, more and more of them are simply retiring out with the older demographics. But it's a real concern when you have 1 million fewer workers available today than we did a year ago. Tough to have a robust, growing economy. Immigration is the other big factor in this. A lot of people are being kept from immigrating to the U.S. A lot of people who were here illegally have left. Others are sort of afraid to come out of their homes and afraid to join the workforce.
1: Silly question, but with fewer people working, what's that do to the Social Security Fund?
0: Not good. That's not a silly question. It's a very important question since, forgive the language, it is essentially a pyramid scheme, right? You need all the people at the... Well, I mean, all insurance is in that regard. I mean, you need a lot of people at the bottom paying in for people at the top. And unfortunately, especially, and then you factor in the low birth rate, it's a bad combination. That pyramid is more like a stick.
1: Yeah. All right. Thanks, Rory. Great job as always. That's our national correspondent, Rory O'Neill. All right. It's 518 News Radio 570 WSYR. Let's get some money news. Here's Courtney Donahoe.
2: This is Bloomberg Money Minute. Wall Street is putting $500 billion behind the artificial intelligence boom. NVIDIA is teaming up with Apollo Global Management, Blackstone, BlackRock, Brookfield Asset Management, Goldman Sachs, and KKR to line up financing for the massive data centers needed to power AI. However, few details were released on the timing and structure of the financing. Turning to trading, strikes across the Middle East continuing to keep the market on edge. A rally in oil prices weighed on stocks yesterday. The Dow fell 61 points. This morning, investors continue to track developments in the region. S&P futures are little changed. Dow futures are falling 35 points. And Hims & Hers Health plans to jump into the peptides market before the end of the year, with the company seeing opportunity to seize on a booming corner of the health industry. Hims is preparing the launch as it awaits a decision from the FDA on whether to loosen restrictions on 7 different compounds. Courtney Donahoe, Bloomberg Radio.
1: 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Hoping to get a break from that muggy weather we had yesterday. Let's check traffic and weather together on the 10s. We'll start with the roads first. Here's Jeff Wise.
3: 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Right now on 81 South, no delays downtown at 690 Interchange. Construction continues on 690 West between T11 and Thompson Street. That's down to two lanes. And 690 Eastbound between Midler and Thompson Road. The right lane is closed for construction there as well. I'm Jeff Wise on Syracuse's breaking news, weather, and traffic station, News Radio 570 WSYR.
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8: We'll have intervals of bright sunshine for our Tuesday with a high of 81. Partly cloudy, comfortable tonight as the low dips down to 61. Partly sunny, a shower in spots for the afternoon Wednesday. A little warmer, the high of 84. Periods of clouds and sun Thursday. Couple of showers and a thunderstorm, the high of 82. Clouds and sun with a passing shower or two in the afternoon Friday, the high 76. From the Stellar Roofing Weather Center, I'm meteorologist Jason Caterina.
9: Mostly clear skies and 70 degrees here in downtown Syracuse at News Radio 570 WSYR.
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1: 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Dave Allen on Syracuse's Morning News. Well, is AOC changing her tune?
15: I have a local city councilman that has this saying, "Woke one was crazy."
16: Did the movement go too far with some of those positions? I mean, you briefly supported the idea of defunding the police.
15: Well, I think that during this time and especially during COVID. There was a huge opening of the Overton window. We were shut down. There was some of the highest unemployment rates that we have seen because of those shutdowns. Yeah. Of course, rhetoric in that time is not rhetoric that we would use today.
1: Reaction from former FBI Deputy Director Dan Bongino on Hannity.
17: You know, I think the most interesting thing about your monologue was your rightful focus on AOC, who has openly campaigned with Bernie Sanders, a avowed socialist. Her now trying to walk this back. You know, Sean, remember when we were younger, like you'd trade baseball cards. You're like, hey, no backsies. You know, there's no trade backs. There's no trade backs here, okay? These were not little, like, milquetoast ideas you can trade back. Like, maybe we should have a 1 percentage point hike in the capital gains tax. I'm going to make it 2. No, that's not what they were campaigning on. They went around the country campaigning on defunding the police, defunding our military, turning your health care plan, many of you like, over to a government bureaucrat. You didn't give a damn about your health. Imagine cracking your chest open and calling a government bureaucrat. Hey, man, can you recommend the local doctor? Governments can't even print a freaking license when they had that ID act. You want these guys to pick your doctor for you? They were proposing things like, hijacking the curriculum in K through 12 and university education to promote DEI everywhere. These were not mild changes. They were society destroying changes she was proposing. And now she's like, you know, I'm not really sure I'm really into that anymore. Oh, wait, what? No, there's no backseas here. And one other thing, the other clip I thought that was really interesting was Kristen Welker asks El Sayed about raising taxes on the middle class. And a communist finally tells the truth. He's like, yeah, man, your taxes are going to go up. And by the way, that thing we told you about Obamacare, if you like your plan, you could keep your plan. Not only was Obama lying, they were always lying. Now we're going to take your plan and we're going to steal more of your tax money, too. I mean, this is really a watershed moment. I said the break last moment is here. It's here now.
1: 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Right after Lonsbury on News Radio 570 WSYR. 525, let's get to sports now. Sports 25 at 55 in for John DiTullio. This morning, here's Matt McCoy.
18: Another lucrative deal in the NFL. The Cowboys and defensive tackle Quinnen Williams have agreed to a 3-year contract extension. It's worth $106 million. It's the second richest deal behind the Eagles' Jalen Carter for an NFL D tackle. Other news from around the league. Chiefs offense coordinator Eric Bieniemy is back at training camp. Bieniemy has been away from the team during his wife Mia's recovery after she was allegedly shot by the couple's son. And more recognition for now Hall of Famer Larry Fitzgerald. The Cardinals are retiring Fitzgerald's number 11 and inducting him into their Ring of Honor. Among the baseball last night, the slumping Dodgers got a much-needed win, pushing across the go-ahead run in the seventh. They beat the Royals 6-5. Trade deadline pickup Tarek Skubal made his first home start and got no decision, giving up 3 runs in 5 innings.
19: We won, so it's, you know, I'd gladly take that in a win, you know, any day of the week. But, I'll be better going forward.
18: That win for the Dodgers, just their second in their last 10 games. I'm Matt McCoy.
20: A chain of events that occur.
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1: It's 5:30, 69 degrees in downtown Syracuse. I'm Barry V. These are the top stories. D.A. Fitzpatrick has scheduled a presser for later this morning. A false call because of AI and the victim in a weekend drowning identified. Details ahead. First, a check of traffic and weather together on the 10s.
24: 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Right now, 81 South is moving well into downtown. Right now, no delays at the 690 interchange. 690 West is moving well through construction between Teal Ave and Townsend Street. And on 481 Southbound, bridge work continues between Kirkville Road and the 690 interchange as well. I'm Jeff Wise on Syracuse's breaking news, weather, and traffic station, News Radio 570 WSYR.
8: Intervals of bright sunshine for our Tuesday with the high of 81. Partly cloudy, comfortable tonight with the low down to 61. Then partly sunny on Wednesday, a shower in spots for the afternoon. So you may want to take an umbrella just in case. The high up to 84 tomorrow.
26: Fox News, I'm Sue Guzman. Primaries being held in six states today. Voters will be heading to the polls in Minnesota, Wisconsin, Vermont, South Carolina, Connecticut, and Alabama to decide a number of races, ranging from governor and statewide races to U.S. Senate and House seats that are up for grabs. Man accused of killing United Healthcare CEO is due in a New York City courtroom today.
27: The hearing is expected to focus on media access for the New York State trial of Luigi Mangione. His attorneys question why the proceedings won't be live streamed and say limiting access could violate his right to a public trial. Prosecutors say the defense is trying to spread misinformation.
26: Fox's Tanya J. Powers, Mangione's state trial begins September 8th. And President Trump signing an executive order calling for an overhaul of childhood vaccines. He says kids are getting too many at once. 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
5: More information expected later this morning in the death of 17-year-old Kevin Quazzo.
9: Onondaga County DA William Fitzpatrick has scheduled an 11 o'clock press conference to provide an update on the grand jury findings into the teen's death. His mother, Latasha Blowers, was originally told the case would not be prosecuted. Quazzo died July 16th after he was stabbed in Washington Square Park. Joe Lasky, News Radio 570 WSYR.
5: The Manlius Police Department is reminding the public to rely on credible sources when it comes to reporting information, especially crime. This comes after a post was circulated yesterday on Nextdoor reporting an active shooter in the area. Police say it was a false report and was generated by an AI-powered reporting site. Oswego County sheriffs say a Utica man drowned Sunday while swimming near Sandy Island Beach.
11: Deputies say 22-year-old Yusef Fa and two others were swimming outside the designated swimming area at the state park in Sandy Creek when a strong lake current began to drag them away from shore. One made it back safely. Another was rescued by an on-duty lifeguard and others, but the 22-year-old went missing. Recovery crews located his body hours later. Dave Smith, News Radio 570 WSYR.
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1: All right, thanks, Barry. Shaping up to be a beautiful Tuesday. Lots of sunshine. Will it be as muggy as it was yesterday? We'll find out. We'll check traffic and weather together on the 10s here in just a couple of minutes. Well, last week, a Senate committee voted to hold Dr. Anthony Fauci in contempt after he declined to answer questions regarding his handling of the COVID-19 pandemic and gain-of-function research.
13: Mr. Chairman, on the vote of those present, the yeas are 8, the nays are 5. On the vote by proxy and for the record only, the yeas are 0, the nays are 2. On this vote, the yeas are 8, the nays are 5, and the motion is agreed to.
15: He is free to be able to say whatever the truth is without being worried about any kind of criminal prosecution. But instead, he wants to stonewall the American people from knowing the truth.
16: It was a very, very suffocating narrative. Fauci was being held up as a demigod. If you dissented from him, they were saying you were a quack who refused to recognize science, when in reality, he was the one that was misrepresented.
1: It's great to welcome back Alan Mendenhall from the Heritage Foundation. So I was off a few days last week. Where are we with all this?
17: Well, as you just heard, we had the Senate Homeland Security Committee vote last week strictly along party lines to refer this matter to the DOJ. So you have 8 members of that committee who are Republicans and 7 who are Democrats. I thought Fetterman, who's one of the Democrats, might join the Republicans, but it wasn't necessary. You just needed a simple majority. And typically this matter would go straight to the full Senate, but Senator Paul opted to refer the matter directly to the Justice Department. So right now, this matter is with the U.S. Attorney for the District of Columbia, and we'll see what happens. My guess is that Fauci will most likely go before a grand jury, but it's sort of up to the Justice Department to determine whether to bring these criminal charges or not. And I'll point out that this criminal contempt is just a misdemeanor offense. It's not this, you know, distancing and mask mandates and travel, a lot of the same things, business closures, coerced isolation, restrictions on religious worship, and, you know, both of those sort of tragic periods and events and movements really stood for the negation of individual liberty, and that's kind of what Fauci represents. I mean, I think his legacy will be forever tainted by this period, and I think that's a good thing.
1: My favorite was the circular stickers that we had on the floor of our elevator here at the radio station. We even had arrows that pointed in the direction we had to stand while we were on the elevator. So,
17: yeah, I know. Well, it's true. And what the diaries are, why the diaries are so frustrating, is it shows that, you know, Fauci was obsessed with his own fame, and he was talking about Fauci bobbleheads. He was talking about beers named after him and how he was the sexiest man alive, and He was getting his kicks off being Zoom buddies with Julia Roberts and things like that. Meanwhile, people were suffering. It was like he was getting a kick out of all this stuff. He was making people suffer for his own ego and his own fame. It really is a tragedy when you look at the diaries. It's like, man, this is a tragedy just in a a human level. It shows you the dangers of fame, especially for people who aren't used to that kind of thing and get wrapped up in it all of a sudden. But it's a tragic story.
1: Indeed. Alan, thanks for being on the show. We'll do it again soon. Alan Mendenhall with the Heritage Foundation. Well, it's a hot topic. Reaction from listeners.

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1: To fill you in on what Fauci has been up to lately, something like 2 years ago, him and some other government employees started a company called Vaccine Inc. They got a $24 million payout from the government, and they're in the process of selling it to Eli Lilly right now for something like $2 billion.
2: The measles aren't very scary. I mean, the Bradys all had the measles, and they all did fine. I think that's just nothing more than fear-mongering on the vaccination people. Because, you know, keep them feared, keep them loaded. That's their motto. BS, just jam them full of poison. We love to jam our humans full of poison.
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3: 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Right now, you're moving along well into downtown. No major delays at the 690 interchange. 690 westbound, construction continues from Teal Ave to Townsend Street. That's down to two lanes. Also on 690 eastbound between Midler and Thompson Road. Watch for construction. The right lane is closed. Now on the 570 WSYR Weather Center, here's meteorologist Jason Caterina.
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5: This is Lee Habib, host of Our American Stories. 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
8: We'll have intervals of bright sunshine for our Tuesday with a high of 81. Partly cloudy, comfortable tonight as the low dips down to 61. Partly sunny, a shower in spots for the afternoon Wednesday, a little warmer, the high of 84. Periods of clouds and sun Thursday, couple of showers and a thunderstorm, the high of 82. Clouds and sun with a passing shower or two in the afternoon Friday, the high 76. From the Stella Roofing Weather Center, I'm meteorologist Jason Caterina.
9: A bit cloudy and 70 degrees here in downtown Syracuse at News Radio 570 WSYR.
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17: On the night before Halloween in 1975, 15-year-old Martha Moxley was murdered in the Tony Bellhaven neighborhood of Greenwich, Connecticut. She was rich and beautiful and loved by all who knew her. For decades, despite intense media scrutiny, police failed to make an arrest. In 2000, 25 years after Martha's murder, her one-time neighbor, Michael Skakel, was arrested. He'd been 15, like her, at the time of the crime. He was also a cousin of the Kennedys.
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17: 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I read the articles. 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I knew it. And if you followed the case like I did, I bet you knew it too. My name is Andrew Goldman. I've been a journalist for 30 years. I got involved in this case in 2015. But here's the thing. 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
11: 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Those men, trusted educators, football coaches, and twins, are now facing more than 50 charges related to alleged child sex abuse. 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
0: All right, it's 5:44, News Radio 570, WSYR, Dave Allen on Syracuse's Morning News. Starting the day with clear skies, should have a beautiful sunrise here in a few minutes. Will it be as muggy as it was yesterday? I hope not. It was unbearable yesterday. We'll check traffic and weather together on the 10s, get an update here in just a couple of minutes. Well, Iran is holding firm on its ability to control the Strait of Hormuz.
23: If the Iranians are able to block the Strait of Hormuz, they change the dynamics of the energy market. That means prices go up. It means alignments change. That's dangerous. But the big reason is because Iran has been threatening us for 47 and a half years, telling us they're going to kill us.
24: I think the American public are indicating they're ready for a deal to be done, and that deal could be at the end of a military operation as opposed to diplomacy. It's up to the Iranians, but I think we're very close.
0: White House correspondent John Decker is following this story. John, are we close to a deal?
25: No, we're not close at all. And the reason why is because Iran, after having discussions over the course of the past week with Oman to reopen the Strait of Hormuz, put forward unreasonable demands from the U.S. that make a deal impossible to reach. Among those demands, reparations that they demanded for all the damage associated with the military operations against Iran. That's a non-starter. In addition to that, Iran would still control part of the Strait of Hormuz. That, too, is a non-starter. And the possibility of charging tolls or fees to ships and oil tankers, that was something that Iran still holds out as a possibility. So for all of those reasons, those negotiations between Iran and Oman are off. The Strait of Hormuz remains shut down, and oil prices remain high.
0: Something's got to give here. It's most of us are just tired of this lingering. Where are we headed here, John?
25: I don't know. When Iran has this leverage that they've been using, and that is the Strait of Hormuz, it's difficult to see, where things go from here. The U.S. is hoping first we get an agreement on the Strait, and then we can talk about those other things that the president is concerned about, including Iran's nuclear program. Well, you can't get to the Iran nuclear program situation until you resolve the Strait, and that has not been resolved just yet.
0: All right. Thanks, John. That's White House correspondent John Decker. Be sure to check out the White House Briefing Room with John Decker. The daily podcast is available now on the free iHeartRadio app.
26: Bill O'Reilly here, and I'm warming up. 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On this Tuesday, I'm thinking about the situation in Mexico. I am now involved in yet another international controversy. Because of YouTube, I find myself in all kinds of incidents around the world. Now, I recently wrote a message of the day on BillO'Reilly.com that stated Mexico, the country,
1: is not our friend. To back up my assertion, I cite decades of corruption, murder, and drug smuggling. Amid the carnage, Mexico's socialist president, Claudia Sheinbaum, refuses to accept help from the United States. President Trump read my message, then posted a link to it on his social media profile. It didn't take long for Claudia and Mexico to react. Ms. Sheinbaum responded by saying, quote, "We're friends with everyone." That is one of the dumbest statements I have ever heard. Are you friends with the drug cartels, madam? How about the human traffickers? The reason that El Presidente is not doing much to stop the bloodshed is because she's afraid. That's the truth. Under her leadership, the situation with Mexico is only going to get worse. Don't be surprised to see the U.S. military finally get involved. Back in a moment. 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
0: News Radio 570 WSYR. Let's get some money news. Here's Courtney Donahoe.
2: This is a Bloomberg Money Minute. Intel has raised $20 billion in its first public share sale since the chipmaker listed in 1971. The cash will help Intel chase the AI boom, strengthen its balance sheet, and build out its chip factories. Intel shares are up more than 160% this year. Turning to the markets, investors are looking ahead to tomorrow's report on consumer prices that could give clues on the Federal Reserve's appetite for an interest rate hike. In the wake of Friday's weak jobs report, a moderation in price growth may help alleviate some of the inflation anxiety at the central bank. Head of that, S&P futures are holding steady. Dow futures are falling 65 points. And Intercontinental Hotels is seeing solid growth in its American business. The owner of Kimpton, Holiday Inn, and Crown Plaza beat Wall Street expectations on brisk business in cities where World Cup games were held. The tournament added about 1 percentage point to growth. Courtney Donahoe, Bloomberg Radio.
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3: 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Right now, no problems downtown on 81 South at the 690 interchange and the Harrison Street ramp. 690 West is moving well through construction from Teal Ave to Townsend Street, and no delays on 690 eastbound and from 695 in the fairgrounds. I'm Jeff Wise on Syracuse's breaking news, weather, and traffic station. 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
6: We'll have intervals of bright sunshine for our Tuesday with a high of 81. Partly cloudy, comfortable tonight as the low dips down to 61. Partly sunny, a shower in spots for the afternoon Wednesday, a little warmer, the high of 84. Periods of clouds and sun Thursday, couple of showers and a thunderstorm, the high of 82. Clouds and sun with a passing shower or two in the afternoon Friday, the high 76. From the Stella Roofing Weather Center, I'm meteorologist Jason Caterina.
9: Clear skies and 70 degrees here in downtown Syracuse at News Radio 570 WSYR.
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5: It's a good thing Joe Biden gave Dr. Fauci a pardon. Or that runt's ass would be in prison right about now. A couple days after Joe Biden was sworn in, Fauci wrote to a variety of people, to include the Surgeon General, quote, "I asked around a bit more and found another issue came up that you need to be aware of. Since many people have a significant cytokine storm and fever after the second dose, this theoretically could be associated with miscarriage in the first trimester." He's talking about the COVID vaccine. Many people have significant cytokine storm. Well, what's a cytokine storm? I asked AI. It says here, a cytokine storm is a severe, life-threatening immune reaction where the body rapidly releases a massive amount of signaling proteins called cytokines into the blood. This overactivation causes extreme runaway inflammation that can damage tissues and lead to multi-organ failure, also miscarriage. He didn't tell us that at the time. One of the people he sent that text to was the Surgeon General of the United States, Vivek Murthy, who texted back to Fauci, "Thanks for this information. Also, I have heard that there may be mRNA, whatever you call it, association with birth defects in the little fetuses." And, you know, it's good the doctors are talking about these things. It's not good that they kept the information from us. The World Health Organization said, yeah, pregnant mothers should not get the second dose. The United States government said no such thing, even as its top doctors knew about this cytokine storm, knew about the fever, knew about at least reports of prenatal deformities and the possibility of miscarriage. This is a crime, if not against the law, then against nature.
0: More Lonsbury today at 3, right after the Clay Travis and Buck Sexton Show here on News Radio 570 WSYR. 5:55, let's get to sports in for John DiTullio this morning. Here's Matt McCoy.
10: Another lucrative deal in the NFL. The Cowboys and defensive tackle Quinnen Williams have agreed to a three-year contract extension. It's worth $106 million. It's the second richest deal behind the Eagles' Jalen Carter for an NFL D tackle. Other news from around the league. Chiefs offense coordinator Eric Bieniemy is back at training camp. Bieniemy has been away from the team during his wife Mia's recovery after she was allegedly shot by the couple's son. And more recognition for now Hall of Famer Larry Fitzgerald. The Cardinals are retiring Fitzgerald's number 11 and inducting him into their Ring of Honor. I'm on the baseball last night. The slumming Dodgers got a much-needed win, pushing across the go-ahead run in the seventh. They beat the Royals 6-5. Trade deadline pickup Tarek Skubal made his first home start and got no decision, giving up three runs in five innings.
12: We won, so it's, you know, I'd gladly take that in a win, you know, any day of the week. But, you know, I'll be better going forward.
10: That win for the Dodgers, just their second in their last 10 games. I'm Matt McCoy.
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0: 69 degrees downtown. It's 6 o'clock. Guy Barry B. These are the top stories. Grand jury findings in a teen's death. AI falsely reports an active shooter. And some maple trees being hit by a fungus. The details are ahead. First, let's get a check of traffic and weather together on the 10s.
3: 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Right now, no problems downtown on 81 South at the 690 interchange and the Harrison Street ramp. 690 West is moving well through construction from Teal Ave to Townsend Street, and no delays on 690 eastbound and from 695 in the fairgrounds. I'm Jeff Wise on Syracuse's breaking news, weather, and traffic station. 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
6: Intervals of bright sunshine for our Tuesday with a high of 81. Partly cloudy, comfortable tonight with a low down to 61. Then partly sunny on Wednesday, a shower in spots for the afternoon, so you may want to take an umbrella just in case. The high up to 84 tomorrow.
26: It's primary day in six states.
33: I'm Dave Anthony, Fox News. They can go to the polls starting now in Connecticut, then later this morning in Vermont, and then Minnesota and Wisconsin. There's a lot of focus on the left.
34: Francesca Hong could become the first Democratic Socialist governor in the U.S. The chef has made a lot of headlines, her past comments, where she called to abolish ICE, prisons, or cancel Thanksgiving. She says her opinions have evolved.
33: Hong is facing other Democrats in Wisconsin's governor's race. The winner takes on Republican Congressman Tom Tiffany. And Fox's Alex Hogan also details another race to watch, the Democratic primary for Senate in Minnesota.
34: Establishment-backed candidate Representative Angie Craig faces a far more progressive candidate, Lieutenant Governor Peggy Flanagan.
33: On the Republican side, former sportscaster Michelle Tafoya among the Minnesota Senate candidates. There are also special primary elections in Alabama today in four congressional districts after the state was allowed by the Supreme Court to draw new district maps. In South Carolina, there's a special Republican primary to replace late Senator Lindsey Graham as the GOP nominee. Now to the diplomatic standoff with Iran over reopening the Strait of Hormuz fully for shipping. President Trump tells reporters he could still resume bombing.
1: Well, we have that certainly that ability if we want to do that. Yeah, you'll find it.
2: Late Monday, the president responded to Iranian demands that compensation be paid in order to reopen the Strait of Hormuz. President Trump posted to True Social in part, but it is an interesting idea because now I am likewise demanding compensation from Iran for all of the people that they have killed and gravely wounded with their roadside bombs and many conflicts for which they are famous.
33: That's Fox's Trey Yingston, Tel Aviv. Syria's former president Bashar Assad has been sentenced to death for war crimes from the country's long civil war. But he and his brother, who was also sentenced to die, have already fled the country to Russia. But Assad's cousin did not. Atef Najib was in court in a cage and also got a death sentence. 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
0: 570 WSYR News Time is 6:03. Onondaga County District Attorney William Fitzpatrick has scheduled a press conference for later this morning.
5: Around 11, the DA is expected to provide the findings of a grand jury in the stabbing death of 17-year-old Kevin Cruzo. The teen was found stabbed in Syracuse's Washington Square Park July 16th and died. His mother, Latasha Blowers, has demanded answers after she was informed the case would not be prosecuted as it was a case of self-defense. Fitzpatrick said there's video of the incident and more to the case. Dave Smith, News Radio 570 WSYR.
0: A reminder from the Manlius Police Department about relying on credible sources when it comes to reporting information, especially crime.
7: It comes after a post was circulated yesterday on Nextdoor reporting an active shooter in the area. Police say it was a false report and was generated by an AI-powered reporting site. Joel Askey, News Radio 570 WSYR.
0: Fall has come early for those with Norway maple trees.
8: There are numerous reports in our area this summer of tar spot fungus, which marks up the maple leaves and causes them to die and drop off earlier than usual. Some people have already had their rakes out for weeks. The wet spring contributed to the spread. Experts say the fungus is usually harmless to the trees, but the fallen leaves carry spores that will spread the fungus again next year if they aren't raked up. Todd Halliday, News Radio 570 WSYR.
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9: Now we got a beautiful sunrise happening here in downtown Syracuse. Just a few stray clouds. What are we in for the next couple of days? We'll check traffic and weather together on the 10s here in just a couple of minutes. Well, President Trump says the U.S. is wiping out Iran in the conflict in the Middle East as the regime is calling for compensation from the U.S. Reaction from Fox's Mike Emanuel at the White House.
10: In the Oval Office, President Trump told reporters if there are damages to be paid, the Iranian regime should pay for its decades of violence and promoting terrorism. The president says the United States military has swept the entire Strait of Hormuz for mines, and the Navy is getting the job done.
1: Look, the only one that has control of the Strait of Hormuz right now is the United States Navy. We have a blockade that's been infallible. It's a steel wall.
10: At the White House, Mike Emanuel, Fox News.
9: So what's happening here? Fox News senior strategic analyst, retired General Jack Keane, has more on Kudlow.
11: Well, a few days ago, we thought there was something substantive there with negotiations, and obviously that did not prevail. I mean, we started on down this diplomatic path when we went to the ceasefire on April the 7th. Remember, the war started on February 28th, 38 days into the war, we went to the ceasefire. And the reason is because Iran seemed to want to negotiate over the Straits of Hormuz, which they shut down on March the 3rd. And so we've been at this for 4 months, and the Straits of Hormuz are still not open to free navigation. Yes, we're blocking Iran, but we're only blocking Iran from their ports because they're not permitting freedom of navigation transit through parts of the straits that they've taken control of. That's really the issue here. what is passing through certainly is not representative or even close to what it was prior to the war beginning.
12: No, you're right.
11: Ron believes this is a... They believe, Larry, this is a strategic asset.
12: Mm-hmm.
11: They're not going to give it up willingly. And we've already seen that. I mean, they had two... Their president, our president, signed a deal to negotiate over this, and they blew that deal up in a matter of days. So where are they? I understand the economic pressure, and we talk about it in terms that we're used to dealing with. The amount of revenue they're losing every day, spiraling inflation, currency devaluation, all the things that we look at anybody's economy, and reasonable people would come to the conclusion they can't stand this. They're going to collapse eventually. They're going to eventually bend to our will. I don't think so. And the reason is this is a diabolical tyranny-based terrain that has an ideology to destroy the state of Israel and drive the United States out of the region, and they want to take control. They have never given up on that. And in their mind, and we have to understand this, it's not the truth, but in their mind, they believe they have the upper hand here, that they're bending the United States to their will because they're controlling the Straits of Hormuz. And here's what I think is going to happen. As we get closer to the midterms, because they believe we're so focused on midterms and oil and gas prices, and they're aggressive in their diplomacy now. Look at what they're asking for in return. I mean, they're like asking the United States to surrender. That's not going to happen. But I think they're going to get more aggressive violently. Because they know that'll create a volatile situation that put pressure on the administration in the sense that, well, the war isn't going well. And they want President Trump to lose those midterm elections, he and his party, because they want him to be checkmated, obviously, by the opposition party that doesn't support the war. That's their mindset. And I think that's the reality we're dealing with. What do I think will happen? Eventually, President Trump will combine military force and what Secretary Bessent is doing.
12: Yes.
11: And at that point, when we do that, we will bend Iran to our will.
0: That's retired General Jack Keane on Kudlow. So what do you think? Tap the red talkback mic on the iHeartRadio app to comment on this and other hot topics anytime. 610 News Radio 570 WSYR. Grab your sunglasses. You're going to need them at least this morning. Let's check traffic and weather together on the 10s. Here's Jeff Wise.
3: 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Right now, 81 South is moving well into downtown with no delays at 690 Interchange. 690 East is moving well in from the fairgrounds and 695. And 690 West is moving well through construction from T-Lab to Townsend Street. You're still down to two lanes through that stretch. Now in the 570 WSYR Weather Center, here's meteorologist Jason Caterina.
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14: This is Lee Habib, host of Our American Stories. On our next episode, the late great historian Stephen Ambrose tells the tale of a single consequential year in American history. 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
6: We'll have intervals of bright sunshine for our Tuesday with a high of 81. Partly cloudy, comfortable tonight as the low dips down to 61. Partly sunny, a shower in spots for the afternoon Wednesday, a little warmer, the high of 84. Periods of clouds and sun Thursday, couple of showers and a thunderstorm, the high of 82. Clouds and sun with a passing shower or two in the afternoon Friday, the high 76. From the Stellar Roofing Weather Center, I'm meteorologist Jason Caterina.
15: Clear skies and 70 degrees here in downtown Syracuse at News Radio 570 WSYR.
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18: The general election is coming fast, and if you're working on a campaign, you

0: in a state Senate primary offering another test to see if Democrat primary voters move further left or favor candidates seen as more establishment and electable. On the Republican side of Minnesota's Senate primary, Michelle Tafoya and Adam Schwarzy are among the leading contenders. Jeff Manosso, Fox News.
1: A temporary setback for the mayor of New York City with his planned tax on luxury homes.
2: A New York judge is slamming the brakes on Mayor Mamdani's controversial rollout of a new pied-à-terre tax on luxury second homes in the Big Apple. The judge ordering the city to take down the list, exposing the names, addresses, and property values of more than 900,000 homeowners. The ruling also prevents the city from imposing or collecting the tax of between 4% and 6.5% on homes worth between $1 and $5 million. Mamdani is hoping to use the funds from such a tax for schools, parks, and libraries, and the city is appealing the ruling. In New York, Sue Guzman, Fox News.
1: 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Let's get some money news. Here's Courtney Donahoe.
3: This is a Bloomberg Money Minute. Boeing is getting out of the flying taxi business. The aviation giant is selling several of its units that specialize in the development of technologies for flying taxis and drones to Archer Aviation. As part of the deal, Boeing will take a 20% stake in Archer. Boeing is making the move to focus more on its core commercial and defense units. Boeing has been working to turn around its fortunes after years of missteps and quality issues. Focus on Wall Street now turns to consumer price data due this week for clues on the Federal Reserve's next steps when it comes to interest rates. As we wait on that key data, S&P futures are holding steady. And Apple is still said to be planning to launch an all-glass iPhone for its 20th anniversary next year. Sources tell us glass will be used on the front and back of the phone that will curve into the side of the device with a metal band in the middle. The technology giant has been working to create an eye-catching new look for its flagship product. Courtney Donahoe, Bloomberg Radio.
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4: 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On 481 southbound, construction continues between Kirkville Road and 690. Also 690 eastbound between Midler Ave and Thompson Road, the right lane is closed. And 690 westbound from Teal Ave to Townsend Street, that's still down to two lanes. I'm Jeff Wise on Syracuse's breaking news, weather, and traffic station, News Radio 570 WSYR.
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9: We'll have intervals of bright sunshine for our Tuesday with the high of 81. Partly cloudy, comfortable tonight as the low dips down to 61. Partly sunny, a shower in spots for the afternoon Wednesday. A little warmer, the high of 84. Periods of clouds and sun Thursday. Couple of showers and a thunderstorm, the high of 82. Clouds and sun with a passing shower or two in the afternoon Friday, the high 76. From the Stella Roofing Weather Center, I'm meteorologist Jason Caterina.
10: Clear and 70 degrees here in downtown Syracuse at News Radio 570 WSYR.
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1: 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It's time for sports. With sports at 25 and 55 in for John DiTullio this morning. Here's Matt McCoy.
30: Another lucrative deal in the NFL. The Cowboys and defensive tackle Quinnen Williams have agreed to a three-year contract extension. It's worth $106 million. It's the second richest deal behind the Eagles' Jalen Carter for an NFL D tackle. Other news from around the league. Chiefs offense coordinator Eric Bieniemy is back at training camp. Bieniemy has been away from the team during his wife Mia's recovery after she was allegedly shot by the couple's son. And more recognition for now Hall of Famer Larry Fitzgerald. The Cardinals are retiring Fitzgerald's number 11 and inducting him into their Ring of Honor. Among the baseball last night, the slumping Dodgers got a much-needed win, pushing across the go-ahead run in the seventh. They beat the Royals 6-5. Trade deadline pickup Tarek Skubal made his first home start and got no decision, giving up three runs in five innings.
31: We won, so it's, you know, I'd gladly take that in a win, you know, any day of the week, but, you know, I'll be better going forward.
30: That win for the Dodgers, just their second in their last 10 games. I'm Matt McCoy.
32: 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Too high.
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1: Downtown, 69 degrees. It's 6:30. I'm Barry V. These are the top stories. A DA presser for later this morning. More details on a weekend drowning and a formal complaint against Blakeman. The details are ahead. First, let's get a check of traffic and weather together on the 10s.
9: 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Right now, 81 South is moving along well downtown. No delays at the 690 interchange. 690 East is moving well in from 695 and the fairgrounds. And 690 West is moving well through construction. As you make your way from Teal Ave to Townsend Street, you're still down to two lanes through that stretch. Now on the 570 WSYR Weather Center, here's meteorologist Jason Caterina.
10: Intervals of bright sunshine for our Tuesday with a high of 81. Partly cloudy, comfortable tonight with a low down to 61. Then partly sunny on Wednesday, a shower in spots for the afternoon, so you may want to take an umbrella just in case. The high up to 84 tomorrow.
11: Fox News, I'm CJ Pop. A busy Tuesday for voters. We start in Minnesota with a focus on the left.
12: Establishment-backed candidate Representative Angie Craig faces a far more progressive candidate, Lieutenant Governor Peggy Flanagan. Now moving over to Wisconsin, where that governor's race is getting a lot of attention as well. Among the candidates, there's Representative Francesca Hong, the front runner, and Milwaukee County Executive David Crowley.
11: Fox's Alex Hogan reporting the winner takes on presumptive Republican nominee Congressman Tom Tiffany, backed by President Trump in South Carolina.
13: You've got to do it. It's the best thing. You're the best person for it.
11: President Trump during a telerally for interim Senator Darlene Graham. She's running for the seat left open by the death of her brother, Senator Lindsey Graham. Voters go to the polls in Vermont, Alabama, and Connecticut. 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
1: 570 WSYR News Time is 6:33. We expect to learn more later this morning in the death of 17-year-old Kevin Quazzo. Onondaga County DA William Fitzpatrick is scheduled an 11 a.m. press conference to provide an update on the grand jury findings into the teen's death. His mother, Latasha Blowers, was originally told the case would not be prosecuted. Quazzo died July 16th after being stabbed in Washington Square Park. The Oswego County Sheriff's Department releasing more details about a weekend drowning.
8: Deputies responded late Sunday afternoon to a water rescue at Sandy Island Beach State Park. They say three people went swimming and they were taken into deeper water by the current. One of the swimmers made it ashore. Another was rescued by those nearby. But the third swimmer, identified as 22-year-old Usai Fa of Utica, drowned. His body was recovered about 2 hours later. Dolaski, News Radio 570 WSYR.
1: The state Democratic Party has lodged a formal complaint about campaign materials from Bruce Blakeman.
15: The state Democratic Party chair claims the Blakeman campaign is violating state election law by using artificial intelligence for videos and social media without required disclosures. That may also be a misuse of public campaign matching funds. The letter asks the state Board of Elections to intervene. Todd Halliday, News Radio 570 WSYR.
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16: Well, President Trump signed an executive order yesterday to slim down the government's recommended childhood vaccines, citing concerns for pregnant women and the causes of autism. Trump telling reporters in the Oval Office he plans to cut down that list to 11 and claims he's seen gallons of vaccines injected into children.
17: I've seen proof of it where they have a vaccination thing that looks like the size of a bottle of soda poured into a little child's body, and bad things happen in too many cases.
16: White House Press Secretary Caroline Leavitt on Hannity.
18: It's based on common sense and scientific research. Thanks to Secretary Kennedy and President Trump for finally having the courage to enact this order and now to hold states accountable to again give parents more choice.
16: Let's bring in Dr. Mike Roizen, the Chief Wellness Officer Emeritus at Cleveland Clinic. Doc, a lot of us wondering what to make of this information we're hearing now.
19: It's all BS. That is bad science. There are no data that, in fact, someone did a calculation. It's over 350 shots to get a 12-ounce can would be required. No one gets 350 shots. They get most one or two at a time. The splitting the measles, mumps and rubella vaccine, the three, there is no scientific evidence. In fact, to prove it was safe, hopefully it'll take 10 years and be totally reversed. So this quote, he said, because I think it's there, meaning I feel like it should be split. There's no data that it should be split. There's no data that giving, and there's a lot of safety data that giving the three together helps prevent. Remember, rubella used to cause a lot of mental dysfunction. We had, in fact, large degrees of kids with brain disorders because they would get rubella. And measles and mumps are not pleasant later in life, so you want to get the shots. So there is no rationale. I am very glad that my co-author, Mehmet Oz, was no place to be seen yesterday because these are just not substantiated changes. So please get your kids immunized to protect them against serious diseases.
16: All right. Dementia risk is in the news. Where do you want to go with this one?
19: Well, this is a very interesting story because what they did is they looked at a large number. This was published in Neurology. They looked at a large number of people who were aged 55 to 60, 12,000 people in the U.S., and they found that if they avoided type 2 diabetes, if they didn't smoke, and if they had a blood pressure under 140 and under 90, it was 13 years more dementia-free living compared to folks who had those problems. So the key is get your blood pressure measured, and make sure it's treated to get it under, we call it now 130 over 90. Get, if you will, free, just don't ever smoke or vape. And the third is, and if you do, quit and learn to quit. And the third is get free of type 2 diabetes by staying physically active in your middle age. And if you do those three things, you will have a lot more life without dementia and without disability.
16: There's been a lot of talk about lettuce and now jalapenos and, I don't know, some other fruits and vegetables. What do we need to know here? What should we be concerned about? Is this an issue of just making sure you wash your produce when you get it home, or what's going on?
19: So the key is wash the produce three times. Four times, really. Once with a 1-3, get a salad spinner. They're inexpensive on Amazon. I looked at them yesterday. They're about $18. Get a salad spinner and put in one part vinegar, three parts water, and shake it up, and then rinse them three times with plain water. And then you, even on raspberries, you get rid of the problem organisms. For shellfish, and there's a shellfish problem now in the Gulf, and that's oysters, mussels, and shrimp. They're getting, there's a flesh-eating bacteria and a very dangerous bacteria to health called Vibrio vulnificasis. And that Vibrio is in the coastal waters of both the United States and of foreign countries now due to the heat in the ocean, the temperature in the ocean and the salt in the ocean. So make sure your mussels, your oysters, and your shrimp are well cooked now. Don't eat them raw at this time of year.
16: All right. Good advice. Thanks, Doc. Dr. Mike Roizen, the Chief Wellness Officer Emeritus at Cleveland Clinic. 6:39, we'll check traffic and weather together on the 10s next.
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16: 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What are we in for? 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
9: 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Right now, 81 South is moving along well downtown. No delays at the 690 interchange. 690 East is moving well in from 695 in the fairgrounds. And 690 West is moving well through construction. As you make your way from Teal Ave to Townsend Street, you're still down to two lanes through that stretch. Now on the 570 WSYR Weather Center, here's meteorologist Jason Catarina.
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4: We'll have intervals of bright sunshine for our Tuesday with a high of 81. Partly cloudy, comfortable tonight as the low dips down to 61. Partly sunny, a shower in spots for the afternoon Wednesday. A little warmer, the high of 84. Periods of clouds and sun Thursday. Couple of showers and a thunderstorm, the high of 82. Clouds and sun with a passing shower or two in the afternoon Friday, the high 76. From the Stella Roofing Weather Center, I'm meteorologist Jason Caterina.
5: Mostly cloudy and 69 degrees here in downtown Syracuse at News Radio 570 WSYR.
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16: 6:45 in News Radio 570 WSYR. Dave Allen here on Syracuse's Morning News. Well, voters in six states head to the polls today for a full slate of primary elections, with several high-profile races drawing attention. Let's bring in our national correspondent, Rory O'Neill. Rory, big day for a lot of states.
15: Certainly is, but I think the attention will be on Wisconsin, where State Representative Francesca Hong, who is a self-described Democratic socialist, is the frontrunner for that party's nomination to be the next governor of Wisconsin. And, of course, Wisconsin being one of those swing states in the presidential elections, it could be important if this Democratic socialist takes the helm. And not too far away in Minnesota, you've got Lieutenant Governor Peggy Flanagan. She's running for the nomination for an open Senate seat there. She's also further left of center than her centrist challenger, Democratic Representative Angie Craig. So we've got more of these left and far left competitions happening today.
16: And then we've got Lindsey Graham's sister hoping to win his Senate seat in South Carolina. I don't know. Is she likely to do that or not?
15: Probably. You know, obviously got in there late, and this is a special primary, and let's see what the turnout is. So it's going to be very difficult to gauge exactly how many people are going to show up for that primary in South Carolina. Certainly, she would be a sentimental favorite, but you know, I don't think there's any danger of Democrats flipping that seat come November.
16: Is that one of those races where they got to win the majority today, or they have a special runoff down the road?
15: I don't know that Senate primary. If you need that 50%, I'd have to check on that. It's considered a special election, special primary.
16: All right, let's switch gears. The size of America's workforce has shrunk by more than 1 million people over the past year. What's the deal here?
15: A lot of different reasons going into it. People struggling to find work. You know, the average worker takes about 25 weeks to find a job. That's almost 6 months. And a lot of them sort of get depressed, and it's sort of an on-again, off-again search. A lot of them frustrated. The companies, you know, you do all this online stuff. Companies never respond or never reply. But one of the biggest factors is simply age. It's because a lot of the baby boomers are retiring. So what's happening is we're seeing this change in the workforce where people who were considered, you know, eligible and able to work, more and more of them are simply retiring out with the older demographics. But it's a real concern when you have 1 million fewer workers available today than we did a year ago. Tough to have a robust, growing economy. Immigration is the other big factor in this. A lot of people are being kept from immigrating to the U.S. A lot of people who were here illegally have left. Others are sort of afraid to come out of their homes and afraid to join the workforce.
16: Silly question, but with fewer people working, what's that do to the Social Security Fund?
15: Not good. That's not a silly question. It's a very important question since, forgive the language, it is essentially a pyramid scheme, right? You need all the people at the... Well, I mean, all insurances in that regard. I mean, you need a lot of people at the bottom paying in for people at the top. And unfortunately, especially, and then you factor in the low birth rate, it's a bad combination. That pyramid is more like a stick.
16: Yeah. All right. Thanks, Roy. That's our national correspondent, Roy O'Neill. 648 News Radio 570 WSYR. Let's get some money news. Here's Courtney Donahoe.
0: This is a Bloomberg Money Minute. Hybrid cars are having a major comeback. As sales of electric vehicles slow over high prices and limited charging, consumers are turning back to gas-electric hybrids. Hybrids now make up 1 in 7 new cars sold in the U.S., up from less than 3% 6 years ago. Automakers such as Toyota and Ford are rushing to add more models. For car companies, hybrids are attractive, fetching a premium of as much as $3,000 per vehicle over gas-powered models. Investors are looking ahead to tomorrow's report on consumer prices for fresh signals on the path for Federal Reserve interest rates. S&P futures are a little changed this morning. And small businesses are feeling better about the economy. Optimism jumped in July to the highest level in nearly a year, according to the National Federation of Independent Business. More of these companies are planning to hire workers and invest in their businesses. At the same time, concerns around inflation have eased for small business owners. Courtney Donahoe, Bloomberg Radio.
16: 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Let's check traffic and weather together on the 10s. In for Kathy Denman this morning. Here's Jeff Wise.
9: From the Geddes Federal Savings Traffic Center, customer service you can trust, member FDIC, right now on 81 southbound. Stop and go traffic for you at the 690 interchange. 690 eastbound to slow down right now at the ramp to 81 south. And you're moving well through construction on 690 westbound from Teal Ave to Townsend Street. I'm Jeff Wise on Syracuse's breaking news, weather, and traffic station. 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
2: This is Lee Habib, host of Our American Stories. 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
4: We'll have intervals of bright sunshine for our Tuesday with a high of 81. Partly cloudy, comfortable tonight as the low dips down to 61. Partly sunny, a shower in spots for the afternoon Wednesday. A little warmer, the high of 84. Periods of clouds and sun Thursday. Couple of showers and a thunderstorm, the high of 82. Clouds and sun with a passing shower or two in the afternoon Friday, the high 76. From the Stella Roofing Weather Center, I'm meteorologist Jason Caterina.
5: Cloudy and 69 degrees here in downtown Syracuse at News Radio 570 WSYR.
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16: 655 at News Radio 570 WSYR. With sports at 25 and 55 in for John DiTullio this morning. Here's Matt McCoy.
24: Another lucrative deal in the NFL. The Cowboys and defensive tackle Quinnen Williams have agreed to a three-year contract extension. It's worth $106 million. It's the second richest deal behind the Eagles' Jalen Carter for an NFL D tackle. Other news from around the league. Chiefs offense coordinator Eric Bieniemy is back at training camp. Bieniemy has been away from the team during his wife Mia's recovery after she was allegedly shot by the couple's son. And more recognition for now Hall of Famer Larry Fitzgerald. The Cardinals are retiring Fitzgerald's number 11 and inducting him into their Ring of Honor. I'm on the baseball last night. The slumping Dodgers got a much-needed win, pushing across the go-ahead run in the seventh. They beat the Royals 6-5. Trade deadline pickup, Tarek Skubal made his first home start and got no decision, giving up three runs in five innings.
25: We won, so it's, you know, I'd gladly take that in a win, you know, any day of the week. But, you know, I'll be better going forward.
24: That win for the Dodgers, just their second in their last 10 games. I'm Matt McCoy.
16: All All right. Thanks, Matt. Great job. Well, the U.S. breaks a 132-year record for the hottest July ever.
6: Most everyone in the nation knows it's been hot, but perhaps we didn't realize exactly how hot it's been. NOAA has crunched the numbers, finding that the average temperature in the lower 48 was 76.9 degrees last month. That's more than 3 degrees above the 20th century average, making it the warmest month on record. But not everyone suffered from heat last month. NOAA says it was unusually cool in Alaska. Gary Baumgarten, Fox News.
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16: It's 7 o'clock, 69 degrees in downtown Syracuse. I'm Barry V. These are the top stories. D.A. Fitzpatrick has scheduled a presser for later this morning. A false call because of AI and a victim in a weekend drowning identified. Details ahead. First, a check of traffic and weather together on the 10s.
9: From the Geddes Federal Savings Traffic Center, customer service you can trust, member FDIC, right now on 81 southbound, stop and go traffic for you at the 690 interchange. 690 eastbound, a slowdown right now at the ramp to 81 south, and you're moving well through construction on 690 westbound from Teal Ave to Townsend Street. I'm Jeff Wise on Syracuse's breaking news, weather, and traffic station, News Radio 570 WSYR.
4: Intervals of bright sunshine for our Tuesday with a high of 81. Partly cloudy, comfortable tonight with a low down to 61. Then partly sunny on Wednesday, a shower in spots for the afternoon, so you may want to take an umbrella just in case. The high up to 84 tomorrow.
16: The poll
0: polls are just opening in South Carolina. I'm Dave Anthony, Fox News, for a special Republican primary to replace late Senator Lindsey Graham as the GOP nominee in November. His sister Darlene, appointed to the Senate to finish his term, is running with President Trump's support.
1: Let's go for it, Darlene. I know exactly where you come from. I know you, and I know Lindsey, and this is what he would have wanted.
0: That's at a tele-rally for Senator Darlene Graham yesterday. There are nine other Republicans on the ballot. There are also primaries today in Connecticut and Vermont and Minnesota and Wisconsin, where
2: voters will show just how far to the left that they're willing to go. Frontrunner Francesca Hong, she seeks to be the first self-identified Democratic socialist governor in U.S. history. She's a state representative, a former chef, who in recent weeks has backtracked on past controversial statements like calling for the cancellation of Thanksgiving and Valentine's Day, abolishing the Senate and defunding the police.
0: Fox's Alexandria Hoff in Madison, Wisconsin, and Alabama. There are special primaries today in four redrawn congressional districts. Back to President Trump. He's replied to Iran's demands the U.S. compensate them for damages from all the bombing and the conflict, turning it around, demanding Iran pay damages for
5: all of the people that were so badly hurt, so badly wounded or killed, many thousands of people, and maybe damages for the 52,000 protesters over the last 4 months that were killed in Iran.
0: Now, he is also the Strait of Hormuz shipping standoff continues. No, he's no longer in Syria to face execution, but the country's former leader has been condemned after fleeing to Russia along with his brother when ousted in a 2024 uprising.
12: Bashar al-Assad and his younger brother Maher have received death sentences in absentia for crimes against humanity. The charges relate to Syria's 14-year civil war, in which about half a million people died. The same case saw the former president's cousin also sentenced to death.
0: That's Fox's Jonathan Savage. 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
16: Fox 70 WSYR News Time is 7:03. More information expected later this morning in the death of 17-year-old Kevin Quazzo.
14: Onondaga County DA William Fitzpatrick has scheduled an 11 o'clock press conference to provide an update on the grand jury findings into the teen's death. His mother, Latasha Blowers, was originally told the case would not be prosecuted. Quazzo died July 16th after he was stabbed in Washington Square Park. Joe Lasky, News Radio 570 WSYR.
16: The Manlius Police Department is reminding the public to rely on credible sources when it comes to reporting information, especially crime. This comes after a post was circulated yesterday on Nextdoor reporting an active shooter in the area. Police say it was a false report and was generated by an AI-powered reporting site. Oswego County sheriffs say a Utica man drowned Sunday while swimming near Sandy Island Beach.
15: Deputies say 22-year-old Yusef Fa and two others were swimming outside the designated swimming area at the state park in Sandy Creek when a strong lake current began to drag them away from shore. One made it back safely. Another was rescued by an on-duty lifeguard and others, but the 22-year-old went missing. Recovery crews located his body hours later. Dave Smith, News Radio 570 WSYR.
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17: 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I want to welcome Donald Palmer to the show. 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
27: Good morning, Dave. Thanks for having me.
17: Yeah, so why is National Poll Worker Recruitment Day significant?
27: Well, it's been going on now for about 5 years. It really is sort of a response to a problem, a critical problem of a lack of poll workers across the country. Every midterm election, which this is coming up in 2026, is you need over 600,000 poll workers. For general elections, it's about a million. We need a million citizens to, you know, to step up and be volunteer to be a poll worker. And so there's been shortages across the country and gaps, and the population of folks that have served as poll workers are getting older and older. And, you know, the younger generations really make up a smaller part of the poll worker force. So the election community and other folks that are interested in voting have been trying to just raise awareness that there really is a need for citizens to volunteer to be poll workers.
17: Are these paid positions, and what's the learning curve for something like this?
27: That's right. If you put your hand up, it is a paid position. And increasingly, the pay is going up because they know they realize they need to keep and retain poll workers. But look, if you have the interest to be there, they will train you. Some of it's going to be online. There'll probably be a few in-person trainings. But really, that is it. They will train you in the job that you would have in a polling place or early voting site, however your jurisdiction does it. And they will train you to be a poll worker and help voters when they come to the polls.
16: I got to imagine it's a great patriotic feeling to do something like this.
27: No, it really is. It's one additional step, you know. To be a good citizen, you know, it's make sure you're registered to vote, and then to actually be able to help your neighbors or your fellow citizens actually participate in the process. You do get, you know, it's an additional sort of feeling that a lot of veterans sort of have, that there's a bigger cause that you're serving.
16: Are these tax dollars that pay for poll workers?
27: Yes, they are. This is election offices. This is the primary individuals that will interface and serve as, the election face for voters. This is where the rubber meets the road. This is where people will cast their ballots in person. And so it's a very important job. We call it the backbone of the election process.
16: There's been a lot of concern about election fraud. How much of this weighs into folks being able to keep an eye on what's really happening at the polls?
27: Well, I'm a big proponent of in-person voting. I think that, you know, it's very hard to commit fraud when you have to interact with a person and perhaps show an ID. And I think that's just a great way of voting. And so I think that is, we encourage that. But here's the thing is, if we can't find enough poll workers to serve and keep polling places open and have a healthy complement of poll workers, then people are going to, you know, resort to other forms of voting that don't include requiring poll workers. So, you know, I always tell people that if you want to keep in-person voting strong and you want to keep your polling place open, a good way to do that is to be a poll worker in that polling place.
16: All right, Don, we appreciate your time. Thanks for being on the show. Don Palmer with the Heritage Foundation. 7:09, we will check traffic and weather together on the 10s next.
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16: 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Pretty decent Tuesday morning so far. Let's check traffic and weather together on the 10s. Here's Jeff Wise.
9: 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Right now, 81 South is in good shape downtown at the 690 interchange. 690 eastbound, just a minor slowdown at the ramp to 81 South. And you're moving well right now, 690 westbound through the construction zone from T-Lab to Townsend Street. That's still down to two lanes. Now on the 570 WSYR Weather Center, here's meteorologist Jason Caterina.
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4: We'll have intervals of bright sunshine for our Tuesday with a high of 81. Partly cloudy, comfortable tonight as the low dips down to 61. Partly sunny, a shower in spots for the afternoon Wednesday, a little warmer, the high of 84. Periods of clouds and sun Thursday, couple of showers and a thunderstorm, the high of 82. Clouds and sun with a passing shower or two in the afternoon Friday, the high 76. From the Stella Roofing Weather Center, I'm meteorologist Jason Caterina.
13: Mostly cloudy and 70 degrees here in downtown Syracuse at News Radio 570 WSYR.
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7: 716, News Radio 570, WSYR. Dave Allen on Syracuse's Morning News. Boy, it was sure muggy yesterday. What are we in for today? We got a mix of clouds and sunshine this morning. We'll check traffic and weather together on the 10s, get an update from AccuWeather here in just a couple of minutes. Well, has AOC had a change of heart?
8: I have a local city councilman that has this saying, woke one was crazy.
9: Did the movement go too far with some of those positions? I mean, you briefly supported the idea of defunding the police.
8: Well, I think that during this time, and especially during COVID, there was a huge opening of the Overton window. We were shut down. There was some of the highest unemployment rates that we have seen because of those shutdowns. Yeah. Of course, rhetoric in that time is not rhetoric that we would use today.
7: Reaction from former FBI Director Dan Bongino on Hannity.
10: You know, I think the most interesting thing about your monologue was your rightful focus on AOC, who has openly campaigned with Bernie Sanders, a avowed socialist, her now trying to walk this back. You know, Sean, remember when we were younger, like you'd trade baseball cards, you're like, hey, no backsies, you know, there's no trade backs. There's no trade backs here, okay? These were not little, like, milquetoast ideas you can trade back. Like, maybe we should have a 1 percentage point hike in the capital gains tax. I'm going to make it too. No, that's not what they were campaigning on. They went around the country campaigning on defunding the police, defunding our military, turning your health care plan, many of you like, over to a government bureaucrat. You don't give a damn about your health. Imagine cracking your chest open and calling a government bureaucrat. Hey, man, can you recommend the local doctor? Governments can't even print a freaking license when they had that ID act. You want these guys to pick your doctor for you? They were proposing things like, hijacking the curriculum in K through 12 and university education to promote DEI everywhere. These were not mild changes. They were society destroying changes she was proposing. And now she's like, you know, I'm not really sure I'm really into that anymore. Oh, wait, what? No, there's no backsies here. And one other thing, the other clip I thought that was really interesting was Kristen Welker asks El Sayed about raising taxes on the middle class. And a communist finally tells the truth. He's like, yeah, man, your taxes are going to go up. And by the way, that thing we told you about Obamacare, if you like your plan, you could keep your plan. Not only was Obama lying,

0: They were always, now we're going to take your plan and we're going to steal more of your tax money too. I mean, this is really a watershed moment. I said the break glass moment is here. It's here now.
1: That's Dan Bongino on Hannity. 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Here's Courtney Donahue.
2: This is a Bloomberg Money Minute. Anthropic has struck a $9.1 billion deal with Riot Platforms, which is a Bitcoin mining company that recently began selling artificial intelligence data center capacity. Anthropic has linked several deals with AI cloud computing suppliers in recent months to keep up with the demand for its AI tools. Checking on the markets, President Trump is hardening its stance on Iran, demanding that it pay reparations for past attacks. This is further clouding the outlook for a deal to reopen the Strait of Hormuz. Stock futures are seeing small moves this morning. And Domino's is set to release a new personal-sized pie later this month. According to the Wall Street Journal, the new rectangle-shaped pizza will be called the Domino. The chain is aiming for customers who might otherwise opt for a burger or a chicken sandwich. Domino's has spent the past 2 years researching what Americans looked for when they chose fast food. The Domino will be available August 31st. Courtney Donahoe, Bloomberg Radio.
1: 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Let's check traffic and weather together on the 10s. In for Kathy Denham this morning, here's Jeff Wise.
3: 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No delays at the 690 interchange and the ramp to Harrison Street. On 481 southbound, bridge work continues between Kirkville Road and the 690 interchange. And in the city, Van Buren Street is closed between Almond Street and Henry Street due to ongoing construction. I'm Jeff Wise on Syracuse's breaking news, weather, and traffic station, News Radio 570 WSYR.
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5: This is Lee Habib, host of Our American Stories. 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
8: We'll have intervals of bright sunshine for our Tuesday with a high of 81. Partly cloudy, comfortable tonight as the low dips down to 61. Partly sunny, a shower in spots for the afternoon Wednesday, a little warmer, the high of 84. Periods of clouds and sun Thursday, couple of showers and a thunderstorm, the high of 82. Clouds and sun with a passing shower or two in the afternoon Friday, the high 76. From the Stellar Roofing Weather Center, I'm meteorologist Jason Caterina.
9: A mix of sun and clouds and 70 degrees here in downtown Syracuse at News Radio 570 WSYR.
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1: 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Here's Matt McCoy.
18: Another lucrative deal in the NFL. The Cowboys and defensive tackle Quinnen Williams have agreed to a three-year contract extension. It's worth $106 million. It's the second richest deal behind the Eagles' Jalen Carter for an NFL D tackle. Other news from around the league. Chiefs offense coordinator Eric Bieniemy is back at training camp. Bieniemy has been away from the team during his wife Mia's recovery after she was allegedly shot by the couple's son. And more recognition for now Hall of Famer Larry Fitzgerald. The Cardinals are retiring Fitzgerald's number 11 and inducting him into their Ring of Honor. Among the baseball last night, the slumping Dodgers got a much-needed win, pushing across the go-ahead run in the seventh. They beat the Royals 6-5. Trade deadline pickup Tarik Skubal made his first home start and got no decision, giving up three runs in five innings.
19: We won, so it's, you know, I'd gladly take that in a win, you know, any day of the week, but, you know, I'll be better going forward.
18: That win for the Dodgers, just their second in their last 10 games. I'm Matt McCoy.
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1: 69 degrees downtown. It's 7:30. I'm Barry B. These are the top stories. Grand jury findings in a teen's death later this morning. AI falsely reports an active shooter and some maple trees being hit by a fungus. Details ahead. First, a check of traffic and weather together on the 10s.
26: From the Geddes Federal Savings Traffic Center, customer service you can trust, member FDIC, right now on 690 eastbound. No delays in from 695 toward Hiawatha Boulevard, West Street, and the ramp to 81 South. 81 South is in good shape at 690 and Harrison Street downtown. And 690 West, moving along well through the construction zone between T11 and Townsend Street. I'm Jeff Wise on Syracuse's breaking news, weather, and traffic station, News Radio 570 WSYR.
8: Intervals of bright sunshine for our Tuesday with a high of 81. Partly cloudy, comfortable tonight with a low down to 61. Then partly sunny on Wednesday, a shower in spots for the afternoon. So you may want to take an umbrella just in case. The high up to 84 tomorrow.
27: Fox News, I'm Deanna Pelosi. It is primary day in six states.
28: In Wisconsin's race for governor, the Democratic candidates include frontrunner Representative Francesca Hong and Milwaukee County Executive David Crowley, who is now backed by outgoing Governor Tony Evers. Hong could become the first Democratic Socialist governor in the U.S. She's made a lot of headlines for past comments where she called to abolish ICE or cancel Thanksgiving.
27: Fox's Alex Hogan.
28: In Minnesota, establishment-backed candidate Representative Angie Craig faces a far more progressive candidate, Lieutenant Governor Peggy Flanagan.
27: And there are also primaries in Connecticut and Vermont and a special primary election in four Alabama congressional districts after the Supreme Court allowed the state to draw new district maps. Then in South Carolina, 10 Republicans are vying for a chance to run for the late Senator Lindsey Graham seat, including his sister Darlene. 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
1: 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Onondaga County District Attorney William Fitzpatrick has scheduled a press conference for later this morning.
30: Around 11, the DA is expected to provide the findings of a grand jury in the stabbing death of 17-year-old Kevin Cruzo. The teen was found stabbed in Syracuse's Washington Square Park July 16th and died. His mother, Latasha Blowers, has demanded answers after she was informed the case would not be prosecuted as it was a case of self-defense. Fitzpatrick said there's video of the incident and more to the case. Dave Smith, News Radio 570 WSY. WSYR.
7: A reminder from the Manlius Police Department about relying on credible sources when it comes to reporting information, especially crime.
9: It comes after a post was circulated yesterday on Nextdoor reporting an active shooter in the area. Police say it was a false report and was generated by an AI-powered reporting site. Joel Askey, News Radio 570 WSYR.
7: Fall has come early for those with Norway maple trees.
10: There are numerous reports in our area this summer of tar spot fungus, which marks up the maple leaves and causes them to die and drop off earlier than usual. Some people have already had their rakes out for weeks. The wet spring contributed to the spread. Experts say the fungus is usually harmless to the trees, but the fallen leaves carry spores that will spread the fungus again next year if they aren't raked up. Todd Halliday, News Radio 570 WSYR.
7: Hourlex News in 30 minutes. 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
1: All right, thanks, Barry. Well, it's Tuesday morning. Will it be as muggy as it was yesterday? I hope not. It was just sticky at times yesterday. We'll check traffic and weather together on the 10s. Get an update here in just a couple of minutes. Well, the battle over the direction of the Democratic Party plays out again in primaries in two Great Lakes states today.
11: In Wisconsin, Democrat Socialist Francesca Hong leading the crowded governor's primary race against establishment-backed David Crowley. The winner will face President Trump-backed Republican Tom Tiffany in November. And in Minnesota, Democrat Congresswoman Angie Craig faces progressive Lieutenant Governor Peggy Flanagan in the state Senate primary, offering another test to see if Democrat primary voters move further left or favor candidates seen as more establishment and electable. On the Republican side of Minnesota's Senate primary, Michelle Tafoya and Adam Schwarzy are among the leading contenders. Jeff Manosso, Fox News.
1: Well, closer to home, Kaylee Bowler is running for New York's 22nd congressional district. She joins us on the show this morning. Kaylee, good morning. It's been way too long. How are you?
12: Good morning. Have you missed me? I've missed you.
1: I have missed you indeed. I know you've been busy out on the campaign trail. How are things coming along at this point?
12: Momentum building. We are busy every day. We're hitting doors and we're going to events and just hearing from voters directly. And the number one thing that we're frustrated about here is our energy costs that are self-created in Albany with the climate agenda. And my opponent, John Manion, is not doing a whole lot about it to fix it. So I'm out there hearing their stories and figure out what we can do to help with these energy bills.
1: Yeah, what do you want to do day one if you're elected?
12: You know, on the energy side, there's a lot that we can do. Number one, we need to fast-track nuclear. Number two, I'll introduce legislation to halt these mandates for solar and wind that are driving up our energy bills, making sure that solar and wind is optional, not mandatory. Number three, we need transparency around who owns our utility companies. NYSEG and National Grid both have a lot of foreign ownership from Spain to the UK. A lot of the solar panels are, owned by China. And then we have the windmills owned by Denmark and Copenhagen. So we've really outsourced our energy supply to other countries, and we wonder why it's so expensive. Albany has made every wrong decision to put us into this place, and a lot of this happened under John Manion's leadership when he was a state senator, and now all those policies are going into effect, and we're feeling it. And Kathy Hochul is doing really nothing to stop this either, and our residents are really suffering. Business owners are putting their restaurants up for sale. Veterans are wondering how much longer they can sustain this. We just saw today National Grid has one of the highest rates of shutoffs for energy and electric, and that's just not okay. Our residents didn't put themselves into this position, and Albany did, and so we have to help them get out. And it's the elected leadership in Albany that's done this. Not other states aren't suffering like we are here in New York.
1: How soon are we likely to see you and Manion in a debate?
12: Well, that's funny you should ask. I'm really excited to debate. I've gotten a lot of requests to debate. And, you know, if I were him, I wouldn't want to debate me either in answer to this record. It's horrific. He's passed zero bills of his own, zero, since he's been there. He called himself a moderate, and he was for affordability. And, I mean, our energy bills are the highest they've ever been. We have record shutoffs. He's voted over 90% with the Democrats. In fact, his record better reflects AOC than it does one of a moderate Democrat in a district that's in D+4. So I don't know when we'll debate, but I want the voters to know that I will debate him anywhere, any place. I will talk to liberals, independents, Republicans, anywhere and meet them where they are. And, in fact, that's what I'm doing on my own. So I really hope that he'll debate me, but his record is abysmal, and voters really need to wake up and understand that he's done nothing for this community that we all call home. And so let's debate and have a real discussion on these issues that are affecting everyday people here. I'm ready to do that. I hope he is too, but to date he has not agreed to a debate. The Alliance to Preserve the Finger Lakes reached out offering 3 dates in August, and I know he's an elected official, he's an incumbent, and so I said, I'm happy to move my schedule around to accommodate John Mannion anywhere, any place, because again, he's the incumbent, and if he has plans, I get that, but he has not agreed to a debate yet, but I hope that he will. So folks should reach out to their representative, John Mannion, directly if they want to hear him debate me.
1: Traditionally, we've had Central New York candidates for Congress on the show. I don't want to call it a debate, but we've often had them both in the studio and had, it creates a very intimate situation where the two of you can talk, I interject, I ask questions, and it's always been fun to do, and it's been very effective. And if we can make that happen this election season, I hope to do that again.
12: Well, please do invite us, and my answer is always going to be a yes. So when you hear back from John on that, you just let me know, and I'm here, and I'm ready to talk to you anytime, and I'm ready to have that debate with him because the voters deserve that.
1: Yeah, we got about 30 seconds. I got to ask about Iran. What are your feelings about the situation we're in right now?
12: Listen, I continue to be frustrated with the gas prices. I am not in favor of a boots on the ground long-term situation. I talk to voters every day who aren't either, and so I want this to be wrapped up as soon as we can. Obviously, we need to make sure America's safe and that Iran doesn't have nuclear weapons, but the feeling out there is not the most popular war to be involved in right now.
1: All right, Kaylee, we appreciate your time. As always, we'll do it again soon. She's a candidate for New York's 22nd Congressional District. That's Kaylee Bowler. 740 News Radio 570 WSYR. 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
13: 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Right now, 690 eastbound at the ramp to 81 south. Some slowdowns through that stretch. 690 west is moving well through construction from Teal Ave to Townsend Street, and bridge work continues on 481 southbound between Kirkville Road and the 690 interchange. I'm Jeff Wise on Syracuse's breaking news, weather, and traffic station, News Radio 570 WSYR.
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15: This is Lee Habib, host of Our American Stories. 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
17: We'll have intervals of bright sunshine for our Tuesday with a high of 81. Partly cloudy, comfortable tonight as the low dips down to 61. Partly sunny, a shower in spots for the afternoon Wednesday, a little warmer, the high of 84. Periods of clouds and sun Thursday, couple of showers and a thunderstorm, the high of 82. Clouds and sun with a passing shower or two in the afternoon Friday, the high 76. From the Stella Roofing Weather Center, I'm meteorologist Jason Caterina.
18: Mostly cloudy and 70 degrees here in downtown Syracuse at News Radio 570 WSYR.
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1: 7:47 here at News Radio 570 WSYR. Well, President Trump stirred up a stink yesterday, signing an executive order to slim down the government's recommended childhood vaccines.
33: I've seen proof of it, where they have a vaccination thing that looks like the size of a bottle of soda poured into a little child's body, and bad things happen in many cases, in too many cases.
1: White House Press Secretary Caroline Leavitt weighing in on Hannity.
7: It's based on common sense and scientific research. Thanks to Secretary Kennedy and President Trump for finally having the courage to enact this order and now to hold states accountable to, again, give parents more choice.
1: Dr. Mike Roizen was on the show earlier this morning. I asked Dr. Mike his thoughts.
9: It's all BS. That is bad science. There are no data that, and in fact, someone did a calculation. It's over 350 shots to get a 12-ounce can would be required. No one gets 350 shots. They get most one or two at a time. The splitting the the measles, mumps and rubella vaccine, the three, there is no scientific evidence. In fact, to prove it was safe, hopefully it'll take 10 years and be totally reversed. So this quote, he said, because I think it's there, meaning I feel like it should be split. There's no data that it should be split. There's no data that giving, and there's a lot of safety data that giving the three together helps prevent. Remember, rubella used to cause a lot of mental dysfunction. We had, in fact, large degrees of kids with brain disorders because they would get rubella. And measles and mumps are not pleasant later in life, so you want to get the shots. So there is no rationale. I am very glad that my co-author, Mehmet Oz, was no place to be seen yesterday, because these are just not substantiated changes. So please get your kids immunized to protect them against serious diseases.
1: That's Dr. Mike Roizen. You want to weigh in? Tap the red talk back, Mike, on the iHeartRadio app to comment on this and other hot topics anytime. News Radio 570 WSYR. Let's get some money news. Here's Courtney Donahoe.
10: This is a Bloomberg Money Minute. Anthropic has struck a $9.1 billion deal with Riot Platforms, which is a Bitcoin mining company that recently began selling artificial intelligence data center capacity. Anthropic has linked several deals with AI cloud computing suppliers in recent months to keep up with the demand for its AI tools. Checking on the markets, President Trump is hardening its stance on Iran, demanding that it pay reparations for past attacks. This is further clouding the outlook for a deal to reopen the Strait of Hormuz. Stock futures are seeing small moves this morning. And Domino's is set to release a new personal-sized pie later this month. According to the Wall Street Journal, the new rectangle-shaped pizza will be called the Domino. The chain is aiming for customers who might otherwise opt for a burger or a chicken sandwich. Domino's has spent the past 2 years researching what Americans looked for when they chose fast food. The Domino will be available August 31st. Courtney Donahoe, Bloomberg Radio.
1: 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Grab your sunglasses. You're going to need them at least this morning. Let's check traffic and weather together on the 10s. Here's Jeff Wise.
11: 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Right now, 690 eastbound at the ramp to 81 south. Some slowdowns through that stretch. 690 west is moving well through construction from T-Lab to Townsend Street, and bridge work continues on 481 southbound between Kirkville Road and the 690 interchange. I'm Jeff Wise on Syracuse's breaking news, weather, and traffic station, News Radio 570 WSYR.
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13: This is Lee Habib, host of Our American Stories. On our next episode, the late great historian Stephen Ambrose tells the tale of a single consequential year in American history. You won't want to miss the next episode of Our American Stories.
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14: We'll have intervals of bright sunshine for our Tuesday with a high of 81. Partly cloudy, comfortable tonight as the low dips down to 61. Partly sunny, a shower in spots for the afternoon Wednesday, a little warmer, the high of 84. Periods of clouds and sun Thursday, couple of showers and a thunderstorm, the high of 82. Clouds and sun with a passing shower or two in the afternoon Friday, the high 76. From the Stellar Roofing Weather Center, I'm meteorologist Jason Caterina.
18: Partly cloudy and 72 degrees here in downtown Syracuse at News Radio 570 WSYR.
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22: Zoran Marxist Kami Mamdani. This is hilarious. They have a billboard up in Times Square. Has been named Florida's Economic Developer of the Year. 1.8 trillion economy. Record-breaking wealth migration. Florida Chamber of Commerce has officially launched the Times Square campaign naming Zoran Marxist Kami Mamdani as Florida's Economic Developer of the Year. We wanted to thank him for the jobs, the companies, the people that they're pushing out of New York. And a lot of them are coming to Florida, said Mark Wilson, CEO of the Chamber. And America's at a crossroads. Yeah, everybody I know is getting the hell out of there. Don't blame them.
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1: 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Here's Matt McCoy.
27: Another lucrative deal in the NFL. The Cowboys and defensive tackle Quinnen Williams have agreed to a 3-year contract extension. It's worth $106 million. It's the second richest deal behind the Eagles' Jalen Carter for an NFL D tackle. Other news from around the league. Chiefs offense coordinator Eric Bieniemy is back at training camp. Bieniemy has been away from the team during his wife Mia's recovery after she was allegedly shot by the couple's son. And more recognition for now Hall of Famer Larry Fitzgerald. The Cardinals are retiring Fitzgerald's number 11 and inducting him into their Ring of Honor. Among the baseball last night, the slumming Dodgers got a much-needed win, pushing across the go-ahead run in the seventh. They beat the Royals 6-5. Trade deadline pickup Tarek Skubal made his first home start and got no decision, giving up 3 runs in 5 innings.
28: We won, so it's, you know, I'd gladly take that in a win, you know, any day of the week. But, you know, I'll be better going forward.
27: That win for the Dodgers, just their second in their last 10 games. I'm Matt McCoy.
29: Documents we will release revealing shocking vulnerabilities in our election infrastructure. Covered up, hidden from you.
30: Elections will not be rigged.
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30: What does that mean?
0: It means keep it here. 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
1: Downtown, 69 degrees. It's 8 o'clock. I'm Barry V. These are the top stories. A DA presser scheduled for later this morning. More details on a weekend drowning and a formal complaint against Blakeman. Details ahead. First, a check of traffic and weather together on the 10s.
11: 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Right now, 690 eastbound, stop and go traffic from Geddes Street as you make your way toward the 81 southbound interchange. 81 south is slow for you at the 690 interchange downtown, and 690 westbound slowdowns through the construction zone from Teal Ave to Townsend Street. I'm Jeff Wise on Syracuse's breaking news, weather, and traffic station, News Radio 570 WSYR.
14: Intervals of bright sunshine for our Tuesday with a high of 81. Partly cloudy, comfortable tonight with a low down to 61. Then partly sunny on Wednesday, a shower in spots for the afternoon, so you may want to take an umbrella just in case. The high up to 84 tomorrow.
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2: I'm Dave Anthony, Fox News, with a focus on the left.
7: In Wisconsin, Democrat socialist Francesca Hong leading the crowded governor's primary race against establishment-backed David Crowley. The winner will face President Trump-backed Republican Tom Tiffany in November. And in Minnesota, Democrat Congresswoman Angie Craig faces progressive Lieutenant Governor Peggy Flanagan in a state Senate primary, offering another test to see if Democrat primary voters move further left.
2: That's Fox's Jeff Manasso. They're also just voting now in Alabama in four House primaries set up after the Supreme Court allowed the state to use new congressional districts. There are also primaries today in Connecticut and Vermont, and a special one for Republicans in South Carolina.
12: After Senator Lindsey Graham passed, South Carolina Governor Henry McMaster appointed Graham's sister, Darlene, to take over as senator for the rest of his term. Congressman Russell Fry and Congressman Ralph Norman are running in today's primary for a full six-year term. So is former Governor Mark Sanford and the businessman who ran against Lindsey Graham in the primary earlier this year, Mark Lynch. Darlene is also running for a full six-year term as well, and she has President Trump's endorsement.
2: Fox's Jessica Rosenthal. Still a standoff with Iran over the Strait of Hormuz shipping, and the president's replying to a new Iran demand.
13: They asked for money for the damage that we've done. I said, that's a good idea. Well, we're going to ask for money for the damage they've done over a 50-year period.
2: And we're learning now about some drama weeks ago as Iran hopes to target the president.
15: Last month, Trump boarded the old Air Force One jumbo jet, leaving the NATO summit in Turkey. The Washington Post reporting because of an Iranian threat, the president was shuttled away in an airport catering truck. According to the Post, the president was then taken to a different, smaller plane, an Air Force C-32A. That made Air Force One a decoy with media and some White House staff aboard.
2: That's Fox's Alex Hogan at the White House. 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
1: WSYR News Time is 8:03. We expect to learn more later this morning in the death of 17-year-old Kevin Quazzo. Onondaga County DA William Fitzpatrick is scheduled at 11 a.m. press conference to provide an update on the grand jury findings into the teen's death. His mother, Latasha Blowers, was originally told the case would not be prosecuted. Quazzo died July 16th after being stabbed in Washington Square Park. The Oswego County Sheriff's Department releasing more details about a weekend drowning.
16: Deputies responded late Sunday afternoon to a water rescue at Sandy Island Beach State Park. They say three people went swimming and they were taken into deeper water by the current. One of the swimmers made it ashore. Another was rescued by those nearby. But the third swimmer, identified as 22-year-old Usai Fa of Utica, drowned. His body was recovered about 2 hours later. Dolasky, News Radio 570 WSYR.
1: The state Democratic Party has lodged a formal complaint about campaign materials from Bruce Blakeman.
18: The state Democratic Party chair claims the Blakeman campaign is violating state election law by using artificial intelligence for videos and social media without required disclosures. That may also be a misuse of public campaign matching funds. The letter asks the State Board of Elections to intervene. Todd Halliday, News Radio 570 WSYR.
1: 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Now more with Dave Allen on News Radio 570 WSYR. All right, let's bring in White House correspondent John Decker. John, I hope you had a hearty breakfast. We've got a lot to get to this morning. First of all, let's talk about what the president has in store today. He's headed to my home state of Ohio today. What's the occasion?
23: We're heading to Geneva, Ohio. I'll be on this trip with the president. The president's going to be in Geneva for the finale of what's the 2026 Patriot Games. This is an inaugural national youth sports competition. It will be aired on ESPN on Thursday. What it involves is a competition featuring 120 student athletes aged 14 to 17. One male and one female athlete were selected to represent each of the 50 states, and the male winner and the female winner will each receive $125,000 scholarship. So that will all take place today in Geneva, Ohio.
1: You'll be traveling with the president on Air Force One. Is this the new Air Force One?
23: I believe so. We fly into Cleveland, and then from Cleveland, we then board, the press does anyway, Ospreys, while the president flies on Marine One. It's about 50 miles from Cleveland to Geneva, Ohio.
1: All right. The president stirred up a stink yesterday with his new executive order targeting childhood vaccine schedules. Were you in the Oval Office when this took place?
23: No, I wasn't. I wasn't in the pool yesterday, but the president did indeed sign this executive order with the Health and Human Services Secretary, Robert F. Kennedy Jr., by his side. He's been advocating the president to take this type of action, and the president signing this executive order. It doesn't really change anything if indeed you are a parent and you want your child to receive certain immunizations. You can go right ahead and do this. So this has to do with recommendations that are being made to the CDC, but you should consult with your specific pediatrician to see what's best for your child.
1: Yeah. A lot of reports this morning that Donald Trump secretly boarded a third smaller U.S. military aircraft using an airport catering truck as a cover to depart the NATO summit in Turkey in July. What do you know about this, if anything?
23: Well, what I read, and just like you, this is a report that is in the Washington Post. They have exclusive reporting on this. I was in Ankara, Turkey, with the president for the NATO summit. At the time, there was concern that Iran would potentially try to shoot down Air Force One. That was the reason why the president said he was not, they would not be taking the original plane that he arrived in, that Qatari gifted plane, but instead the backup Air Force One. But it turns out he did not even get aboard that flight to fly to the UK. Instead, he got aboard a different flight, unbeknownst to those flying aboard Air Force One. Pretty remarkable. It gives you a sense about how serious the Secret Service took those threats coming from Iran.
1: Have you ever seen anything like this before, John?
23: Just in the movies. What happens, and I'll see this today, I'll arrive at Andrews Air Force Base ahead of the president. I'll see Marine One land on the tarmac. I'll see the president land coming from the White House. He'll walk from Marine One to Air Force One, board the steps of Air Force One, and then we board the rear steps of Air Force One. And then sometimes we don't see the president during the flight at all. So I think it's an assumption that we all make that the president is indeed on the plane that he boarded. That was not the case, according to the Washington Post, in terms of what happened when the president flew from Ankara, Turkey, to the UK just a few weeks ago.
1: So he's not standing there handing out Biscoffs to everybody then, right?
23: No, he's not. I'm sure I'll have an opportunity to ask the president, as will the others traveling with the president, some questions regarding this Washington Post reporting and how serious the threat is coming from Iran.
1: All right. Thanks, John. Safe travels today. That's our White House correspondent, John Decker. Be sure to check out the White House Briefing Room with John Decker. 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We'll check traffic and weather together on the 10s next.
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11: 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Right now, 690 East to stop and go between Geddes Street and the ramp to 81 South downtown. Also, stop and go traffic on 81 South at 690 and Harrison Street. And you're under speed on 690 West through the construction zone from T11 to Townsend Street as well. Now on the 570 WSYR Weather Center, here's meteorologist Jason Katerina.
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2: 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Right now in Liverpool on Oswego Street between Vine Street and Tulip Street. Watch for a disabled vehicle through that stretch. 690 eastbound, slowdowns as you make your way toward West Street and the ramp to 81 South downtown. Also, you're slow on 81 South at the 690 interchange and the ramp to Harrison Street. I'm Jeff Wise on Syracuse's breaking news, weather, and traffic station. 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
8: We'll have intervals of bright sunshine for our Tuesday with a high of 81. Partly cloudy, comfortable tonight as the low dips down to 61. Partly sunny, a shower in spots for the afternoon Wednesday. A little warmer, the high of 84. Periods of clouds and sun Thursday. Couple of showers and a thunderstorm, the high of 82. Clouds and sun with a passing shower or two in the afternoon Friday, the high 76. From the Stella Roofing Weather Center, I'm meteorologist Jason Caterina.
9: Cloudy and 72 degrees here in downtown Syracuse at News Radio 570 WSYR.
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20: We're talking about peacocks.
21: 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The peahen is the female. They are not native to the United States, although they thrive in coastal, warmish areas.
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21: 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Again, the peacocks will use it to try to ward off or intimidate trespassers in their territory, but for the most part, the whole thing is to impress the peahens.
20: 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Mm-hmm. Science has discovered semi-recently those vibrations are in lockstep with the peafowl's head feathers that they used to think were just for show, but mm-hmm. now they realize they vibrate at the same intensity and that they can actually, you know, sort of feel when those tail feathers are vibrating in their direction through their head feathers.
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1: 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With sports at 25 and 55 in for John DeTullio this morning. Here's Matt McCoy.
7: Another lucrative deal in the NFL. The Cowboys and defensive tackle Quinnen Williams have agreed to a three-year contract extension. It's worth $106 million. It's the second richest deal behind the Eagles' Jalen Carter for an NFL D tackle. Other news from around the league. Chiefs offense coordinator Eric Bieniemy is back at training camp. Bieniemy has been away from the team during his wife Mia's recovery after she was allegedly shot by the couple's son. And more recognition for now Hall of Famer Larry Fitzgerald. The Cardinals are retiring Fitzgerald's number 11 and inducting him into their Ring of Honor. Among the baseball last night, the slumping Dodgers got a much-needed win, pushing across the go-ahead run in the seventh. They beat the Royals 6-5. Trade deadline pickup Tarek Skubal made his first home start and got no decision, giving up three runs in five innings.
13: We won, so it's, you know, I'd gladly take that in a win, you know, any day of the week. But, you know, I'll be better going forward.
7: That win for the Dodgers, just their second in their last 10 games. I'm Matt McCoy.
15: Socialism means poverty.
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1: It's 8:30, 69 degrees in downtown Syracuse. I'm Barry V. These are the top stories. D.A. Fitzpatrick is scheduled oppressor. A false call because of AI. And a victim in a weekend drowning identified. Details ahead. First, a check of traffic and weather together on the 10s.
5: From the Geddes Federal Savings Traffic Center, customer service you can trust, member FDIC, 690 eastbound near the 481 interchange. A debris spill has the right three lanes blocked as you make your way through that stretch. Right now in Liverpool on Oswego Street between Vine Street and Tulip Street, a disabled vehicle there is also being cleared as well. I'm Jeff Wise on Syracuse's breaking news, weather, and traffic station. 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
6: Intervals of bright sunshine for our Tuesday with a high of 81. Partly cloudy, comfortable tonight with a low down to 61. Then partly sunny on Wednesday, a shower in spots for the afternoon. So you may want to take an umbrella just in case. The high up to 84 tomorrow.
8: News. I'm CJ Papa. The polls are open in Wisconsin, where a Democratic Socialist, Francesca Hong, wants to grab the Democratic primary and run for governor in November.
9: Hong has spent the final days of the campaign barnstorming rural parts of the state, which is interesting because that's Trump country. Democrats tend to concentrate in the population centers like Madison and Milwaukee. Analysts say what she's doing is paving the way for November.
8: Fox's Mike Tobin in Milwaukee. The winner takes on presumptive Republican nominee Congressman Tom Tiffany, backed by President Trump. Vermont, Alabama, Connecticut, and Minnesota also holding primaries, while in South Carolina, 10 candidates vying for the open seat left by the death of Senator Lindsey Graham, including his sister, the interim Senator Darlene Graham. 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
1: 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More information expected later this morning in the death of 17-year-old Kevin Quazzo.
7: Onondaga County DA William Fitzpatrick has scheduled an 11 o'clock press conference to provide an update on the grand jury findings into the teen's death. His mother, Latasha Blowers, was originally told the case would not be prosecuted. Quazzo died July 16th after he was stabbed in Washington Square Park. Joe Lasky, News Radio 570 WSYR.
1: The Manlius Police Department is reminding the public to rely on credible sources when it comes to reporting information, especially crime. This comes after a post was circulated yesterday on Nextdoor reporting an active shooter in the area. Police say it was a false report and was generated by an AI-powered reporting site. Oswego County sheriffs say a Utica man drowned Sunday while swimming near Sandy Island Beach.
11: Deputies say 22-year-old Yusef Fa and two others were swimming outside the designated swimming area at the state park in Sandy Creek when a strong lake current began to drag them away from shore. One made it back safely, another was rescued by an on-duty lifeguard and others, but the 22-year-old went missing. Recovery crews located his body hours later. Dave Smith, News Radio 570 WSYR.
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12: Okay, well, today is National Poll Worker Recruitment Day. I want to welcome Donald Palmer to the show. Don is a Senior Legal Fellow for Election Integrity with the Heritage Foundation Institute for Constitutional Government. Don, good morning, sir.
14: Good morning, Dave. Thanks for having me.
12: Yeah, so why is National Poll Worker Recruitment Day significant?
14: Well, it's been going on now for about 5 years. It really is sort of a response to a problem, a critical problem of a lack of poll workers across the country. Every midterm election, which this is coming up in 2026, is you need over 600,000 poll workers. For general elections, it's about 1 million. We need a million citizens to, you know, to step up and be volunteer to be a poll worker. And so there's been shortages across the country and gaps, and the population of folks that have served as poll workers are getting older and older. And, you know, the younger generations really make up a smaller part of the poll worker force. So the election community and other folks that are interested in voting have been trying to just raise awareness that there really is a need for citizens to volunteer to be poll workers.
1: Are these paid positions, and what's the learning curve for something like this?
14: That's right. If you put your hand up, it is a paid position. And increasingly, the pay is going up because they know they realize they need to keep and retain poll workers. But look, if you have the interest to be there, they will train you. Some of it's going to be online. There'll probably be a few in-person trainings. But really, that is it. They will train you in the job that you would have in a polling place or early voting site, however your jurisdiction does it. And they will train you to be a poll worker and help voters when they come to the polls.
1: I got to imagine it's a great patriotic feeling to do something like this.
14: No, it really is. It's one additional step, you know. To be a good citizen, you know, it's make sure you're registered to vote, and then to actually be able to help your neighbors or your fellow citizens actually participate in the process. You do get, it's an additional sort of feeling that a lot of veterans sort of have, that there's a bigger cause that you're serving.
1: Are these tax dollars that pay for poll workers?
14: Yes, they are. This is election offices. This is the primary individuals that will interface and serve as, the election face for voters. This is where the rubber meets the road. This is where people will cast their ballots in person. And so it's a very important job. We call it the backbone of the election process.
1: There's been a lot of concern about election fraud. How much of this weighs into folks being able to keep an eye on what's really happening at the polls?
14: Well, I'm a big proponent of in-person voting. I think that, you know, it's very hard to commit fraud when you have to interact with a person and perhaps show an ID. I think that's just a great way of voting. And so I think that is, we encourage that. But here's the thing is, if we can't find enough poll workers to serve and keep polling places open and have a healthy complement of poll workers, then people are going to, resort to other forms of voting that don't include requiring poll workers. So, I always tell people that if you want to keep in-person voting strong and you want to keep your polling place open, a good way to do that is to be a poll worker in that polling place.
1: All right. Good to know. Don, thanks for being on the show. We'll do it again soon. That's Don Palmer with the Heritage Foundation. It's 8:39. We'll check our Tuesday morning traffic and weather together on the 10s next.
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18: Lay on. Fy, Sir Galliot hath been knocked off his horse.
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5: 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Right now on 690 eastbound between Bridge Street and the 481 interchange, a debris spill there has the right three lanes blocked through that stretch. Also in Liverpool on Oswego Street between Vine Street and Tulip Street, a disabled vehicle there is also being cleared. Now on the 570 WSYR Weather Center, here's meteorologist Jason Caterina.
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6: We'll have intervals of bright sunshine for our Tuesday with a high of 81. Partly cloudy, comfortable tonight as the low dips down to 61. Partly sunny, a shower in spots for the afternoon Wednesday. A little warmer, the high of 84. Periods of clouds and sun Thursday. Couple of showers and a thunderstorm, the high of 82. Clouds and sun with a passing shower or two in the afternoon Friday, the high 76. From the Stellar Roofing Weather Center, I'm meteorologist Jason Caterina.
24: Cloudy and 72 degrees here in downtown Syracuse at News Radio 570 WSYR.
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6: It's 8:45 here at News Radio 570, WSYR, Dave Allen on Syracuse's Morning News. Well, the president is traveling to Ohio today to attend the Patriot Games. White House correspondent John Decker will be traveling with the president on Air Force One. We've been hearing a number of stories about President Donald Trump secretly boarding a third smaller U.S. military aircraft using an airport catering truck as cover to depart the NATO summit in Turkey. This was back in July, while using an older Air Force One jet as a decoy. This according to a number of reports, including Fox News now this morning. Earlier, I asked White House correspondent John Decker if he knew anything about this.
10: Well, what I read, and just like you, this is a report that is in the Washington Post. They have exclusive reporting on this. I was in Ankara, Turkey, with the president for the NATO summit. At the time, there was concern that Iran would potentially try to shoot down Air Force One. That was the reason why the president said he was not, they would not be taking the original plane that he arrived in, that Qatari gifted plane, but instead the backup Air Force One. But it turns out he did not even get aboard that flight to fly to the UK. Instead, he got aboard a different flight, unbeknownst to those flying aboard Air Force One. Pretty remarkable. It gives you a sense about how serious the Secret Service took those threats coming from Iran.
6: Have you ever seen anything like this before, John?
10: Just in the movies. What happens, and I'll see this today, I'll arrive at Andrews Air Force Base ahead of the president. I'll see Marine One land on the tarmac. I'll see the president land coming from the White House. He'll walk from Marine One to Air Force One, board the steps of Air Force One, and then we board the rear steps of Air Force One. And then sometimes we don't see the president during the flight at all. So I think it's an assumption that we all make that the president is indeed on the plane that he boarded. That was not the case, according to the Washington Post, in terms of what happened when the president flew from Ankara, Turkey, to the UK just a few weeks ago.
6: So he's not standing there handing out Biscoffs to everybody then, right?
10: No, he's not. I'm sure I'll have an opportunity to ask the president, as will the others traveling with the president, some questions regarding this Washington Post reporting and how serious the threat is coming from Iran.
6: That's White House correspondent John Decker. Be sure to check out the White House briefing room with John Decker. The daily podcast is available now on the free iHeartRadio app. It's 8:48, News Radio 570, WSIR. Switch gears, get some money news now. Here's Courtney Dunhoe.
11: This is a Bloomberg Money Minute. Big Food is pushing back on Washington's plans to define ultra-processed foods. Industry executives and trade groups are said to have urged the Trump administration to delay the proposal, warning it could drive up costs, hurt sales, and trigger lawsuits. However, the administration says the effort to define ultra-processed food remains on track. Stock futures are edging higher with investors optimistic around a possible deal between the U.S. and Iran. Away from the Middle East developments, Wall Street is looking to the consumer price data tomorrow for fresh signals on the path for interest rates. And Google pitches its AI tools to corporate clients as a way to sift through a mountain of job applications. But some of its own recruiters don't even want to rely on them. Google is encouraging job candidates for its roles to fill out a special form alongside their application to eliminate the risk and may be automatically screened out. Google denied its systems filter out candidates incorrectly. Courtney Donahoe, Bloomberg Radio.
6: 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Let's check traffic and weather together on the 10s. In for Kathy Dunlin this morning. Here's Jeff Wise.
5: 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Right now, 690 eastbound between Bridge Street and 481. There is a debris spill blocking the right three lanes through that stretch. and no trouble on 690 westbound through construction from Tealab to Townsend Street. That's still down to two lanes. I'm Jeff Wise on Syracuse's breaking news, weather, and traffic station. 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
6: We'll have intervals of bright sunshine for our Tuesday with a high of 81. Partly cloudy, comfortable tonight as the low dips down to 61. Partly sunny, a shower in spots for the afternoon Wednesday. A little warmer, the high of 84. Periods of clouds and sun Thursday. Couple of showers and a thunderstorm, the high of 82. Clouds and sun with a passing shower or two in the afternoon Friday, the high 76. From the Stella Roofing Weather Center, I'm meteorologist Jason Caterina.
4: Cloudy, a bit breezy, and 72 degrees here in downtown Syracuse at News Radio 570 WSYR.
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31: It's a good thing Joe Biden gave Dr. Fauci a pardon, or that runt's ass would be in prison right about now. A couple days after Joe Biden was sworn in, Fauci wrote to a variety of people, to include the Surgeon General, quote, "I asked around a bit more and found another issue came up that you need to be aware of. Since many people have a significant cytokine storm and fever after the second dose, this theoretically could be associated with miscarriage in the first trimester." He's talking about the COVID vaccine. Many people have significant cytokine storm. Well, what's a cytokine storm? I asked AI. It says here, a cytokine storm is a severe life-threatening immune reaction where the body rapidly releases a massive amount of signaling proteins called cytokines into the blood. This overactivation causes extreme runaway inflammation that can damage tissues and lead to multi-organ failure, also miscarriage. He didn't tell us that at the time. One of the people he sent that text to was the Surgeon General of the United States, Vivek Murthy, who texted back to Fauci, "Thanks for this information. Also,
8: I have heard that there may be MRA, whatever, MRNRA, whatever you call it, association with birth defects in, you know, in the little fetuses. And, you know, it's good the doctors are talking about these things. It's not good that they kept the information from us. The World Health Organization said, yeah, pregnant mothers should not get the second dose. The United States government said no such thing, even as its top doctors knew about this cytokine storm, knew about the fever, knew about at least reports of prenatal deformities and the possibility of miscarriage. This is a crime, if not against the law, then against nature.
19: More Lonsbury today at 3, right after the Clay Travis and Buck Sexton Show on News Radio 570 WSYR. 8:55, it is time for sports, and in for John DiTullio this morning, here's Matt McCoy.
14: Another lucrative deal in the NFL. The Cowboys and defensive tackle Quinnen Williams have agreed to a three-year contract extension. It's worth $106 million. It's the second richest deal behind the Eagles' Jalen Carter for an NFL D tackle. Other news from around the league. Chiefs offense coordinator Eric Bieniemy is back at training camp. Bieniemy has been away from the team during his wife Mia's recovery after she was allegedly shot by the couple's son. And more recognition for now Hall of Famer Larry Fitzgerald. The Cardinals are retiring Fitzgerald's number 11 and inducting him into their Ring of Honor. Among the baseball last night, the slumping Dodgers got a much-needed win, pushing across the go-ahead run in the seventh. They beat the Royals 6-5. Trade deadline pickup Tarek Skubal made his first home start and got no decision, giving up three runs in five innings.
20: We won, so it's, you know, I'd gladly take that in a win, you know, any day of the week, but you know, I'll be better going forward.
14: That win for the Dodgers, just their second in their last 10 games. I'm Matt McCoy.
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4: 70 degrees downtown. It's 9 o'clock. I'm Barry V. These are the top stories. Grand jury findings in a teen's death later this morning. AI falsely reports an active shooter and some maple trees being hit by a fungus. Details ahead. First, let's get a check of the latest forecast.
5: 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Right now, 690 eastbound between Bridge Street and 481. There is a debris spill blocking the right three lanes through that stretch. And no trouble on 690 westbound through construction from Tealab to Townsend Street. That's still down to two lanes. I'm Jeff Wise on Syracuse's breaking news, weather, and traffic station. 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
7: Intervals of bright sunshine for our Tuesday with a high of 81. Partly cloudy, comfortable tonight with a low down to 61. Then partly sunny on Wednesday, a shower in spots for the afternoon, so you may want to take an umbrella just in case. The high up to 84 tomorrow.
8: Do Wisconsin Democrats want a socialist governor?
9: I'm Dave Anthony, Fox News. They are deciding that at the polls today with Francesca Hong, the primary frontrunner.
10: She has run on the platform of higher minimum wage, higher taxes for rich people, universal health care, and a one-year moratorium on new data centers. She has flip-flopped on tweets calling to defund or abolish police and criticizing Thanksgiving. She called those bad takes.
9: Fox's Mike Tobin in Milwaukee. The winning Democrat will face Republican Congressman Tom Tiffany in the governor's race in November. There are also progressives on the ballot in primaries today in Connecticut, Minnesota, and Vermont. And Fox's Evan Brown reports.
11: Four of Alabama's seven congressional districts hold primary elections today for parties to pick nominees for November's congressional elections. These are primaries for the districts affected by the U.S. Supreme Court ruling allowing the state to rely on congressional district maps drafted in 2023. Newer maps were ruled unsuitable.
9: There's also a special Republican primary in South Carolina to replace late Senator Lindsey Graham as the GOP nominee in November. President Trump could be taken to court over an executive order some doctors and medical experts do not support, reducing the number of recommended childhood vaccines from 18 to 11, COVID no longer among them. And speaking of COVID, ex-presidential advisor Dr. Anthony Fauci is under more scrutiny over his recommending the vaccine.
12: There have been no red flags of anything that anyone would be worried about.
9: That's what Fauci told CBS in 2021 during the pandemic, weeks after writing in private text messages made public that he had concerns about the second dose of the COVID vaccine causing inflammation that could cause pregnant women to have miscarriages. Republican Senator Roger Marshall tells Fox he wants a special counsel.
13: They have subpoena power. They can have an independent investigation, and then they can prosecute as well.
9: The GOP-led Senate committees held Fauci in contempt of Congress for refusing to answer COVID questions. The doctor's lawyer called that a political stunt, saying Fauci has saved lives. America's listening to Fox News.
4: 570 WSYR News Time is 9:03. Onondaga County District Attorney William Fitzpatrick has scheduled a press conference for later this morning.
14: Around 11, the DA is expected to provide the findings of a grand jury in the stabbing death of 17-year-old Kevin Caruso. The teen was found stabbed in Syracuse's Washington Square Park July 16th and died. His mother, Latasha Blowers, has demanded answers after she was informed the case would not be prosecuted as it was a case of self-defense. Fitzpatrick said there's video of the incident and more to the case. Dave Smith, News Radio 570 WSYR.
4: A reminder from the Manlius Police Department about relying on credible sources when it comes to reporting information, especially crime.
15: It comes after a post was circulated yesterday on Nextdoor reporting an active shooter in the area. Police say it was a false report and was generated by an AI-powered reporting site. Joel Askey, News Radio 570 WSYR.
4: Fall has come early for those with Norway maple trees.
16: There are numerous reports in our area this summer of tar spot fungus, which marks up the maple leaves and causes them to die and drop off earlier than usual. Some people have already had their rakes out for weeks. The wet spring contributed to the spread. Experts say the fungus is usually harmless to the trees, but the fallen leaves carry spores that will spread the fungus again next year if they aren't raked up. Todd Halliday, News Radio 570 WSYR.
4: Howard's news in 30 minutes. Breaking news anytime. 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
2: Pat and Jeffy for Glenn.
3: You know, speaking of AI, school starts, at least in Texas, tomorrow. You aware of that? It already starts tomorrow, which will be August 12th.
4: I guess
3: that seems a little early.
4: I guess I should have known that. There were a bunch more cars in the high school that I have to pass driving into the office. So
3: yep, it's all the teachers and administrators getting ready for the for the year.
4: The lights weren't on yet, though, so I was happy about that.
3: It's amazing, man. I would have been
5: 20 miles an
3: hour. I would have been pissed when I was that age if we started school on August 12th. Although they get out pretty early here. I think they get out.
4: We were
3: in
4: playing football.
3: School
4: wasn't back, but we were still practicing football.
3: Yeah. In that Montana heat, it was unbearable.
4: I was in Michigan,
3: 70 degrees. The burning summer heat.
4: There were some days it was like 75 in Michigan.
3: So,
4: heat wave.
3: Man.
4: Climate change.
3: But I was thinking with the AI situation the way it is, how do you stop students from using it to write their essays, do their math? How are kids going to learn anything anymore when all their homework can be done by AI?
4: Well, if you have an AI agent, that's you, right? So
3: technically
4: you're not cheating.
3: I don't know what they're going to do about that. Is that going to be okay for kids to take home their homework? And maybe they won't have homework. You'll have to do it in school.
4: Work without your phones.
3: I don't know how that works.
4: Without your phones in class and do the work here in class.
3: That'd be the only way you could possibly ensure that they're doing it instead of AI.
4: Right.
3: Right? This is going to be, a challenge in schools now. Because, AI's doing all your stuff, then you're not learning anything.
4: I was trying to think. I heard an interview with a college professor, which, give or take whatever they say. But he was saying that he reads them and then kind of runs them through his own AI agent to see that if it was used by another AI agent.
3: Is that foolproof, though?
4: I don't know. You're right. And if you were to, accuse some kid of, you used AI.
3: How do you prove that?
4: Yeah.
3: I don't know. It's a whole new world. It's completely different than it was when we went to school. Of course, the founding fathers said they even started public schools by the time when you were in school.
4: I mean, I was in public school a couple of years ago,
3: Completely different, though. It is a strange new world.
4: Yeah. Yeah. And also, fantastic. I mean, we're learning new things.
3: In many ways, it is.
4: Yeah. I mean, there's some incredible things on the horizon that are happening.
3: Then we have to decide. Are governments going to strictly regulate AI development to prevent job loss, to prevent privacy infringement?
4: They're going to have to.
3: What about deepfakes? What's going to happen there? We're already dealing with some of that.
4: Every day.
3: Autonomous warfare. Should AI systems be banned from participating in military warfare?
4: Who's going to do that? I mean, there's the UN. We're going to ban it. You can't use it. Okay.
3: Nobody. We're going to have to self-police.
4: Absolutely.
3: Right?
4: Which is,
3: that's going to have to be done by the U.S. military or China's military. You're going to have to decide on your own if you're willing to take the chance that AI runs your systems.
4: Well,
3: because that could be really bad.
4: And you could do, you know,
3: really
4: you end up with either one-on-one, you know, one human soldier to one robot soldier. And hopefully maybe the human is the one who is in charge of that robot, right? So the robot does what that human will says to do. I don't know. It's just, it's really, if, look, you're not going to, if you wake up and walk outside your house and there's 500 robots, soldiers, you know, blocking your neighborhood, what are you going to do? What are you going to do?
3: Going back in the house. I'm going to go back in the house.
4: Are you guys going to run to the store for me? Because I need a couple things.
3: I don't know. It's going to be interesting to see because Elon says that he's going to be producing 1 million robots a year.
4: And Optimus is going to be, we mentioned it earlier, it's he's apparently next year.
3: It's on
4: next year.
3: It goes on sale next year.
4: It's supposed to come out, a consumer availability targeted for the end of next year. So I'll take a test one right
3: and it's
4: now.
3: 20,000?
4: Yeah. 20 to 30.
3: But I think you can rent them too, right?
4: I hope so.
3: Yeah, you wouldn't. I mean,
4: you could
3: how
4: lease,
3: affordable
4: lease
3: are they going to be?
4: This new model right here for you today.
3: Uh huh. 888-727-BECK. More coming up.
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9: What's going on, fellow sports fans? It's Andy West. Let's look back on this day in sports history, August 11th. We'll start today way back in 1929, where Babe Ruth becomes the first player to ever reach the lofty 500 home run mark in Major League Baseball. His 500th long ball came at the Cleveland Indians League Park. It was a towering blast that he hammered onto the nearby street in right field. The 500 home run club didn't get another member until 1940 when Jimmy Fox joined the club, and Ruth would go on to hit another 214 home runs, a record that stood until Hank Aaron broke that in 1974. Today in 1984, Carl Lewis duplicates Jesse Owens' 1936 feat by winning his fourth Olympic gold medal as part of the U.S. 4x100-meter relay team in world record time. And sticking with the Olympics, today in 2016, Michael Phelps wins the men's 200-meter individual relay at the Rio de Janeiro Olympics. He becomes the third athlete and first swimmer to win four consecutive Olympic gold medals in one event.
8: Now you know, today in sports history on iHeartRadio.
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4: Downtown, 70 degrees. It's 9:30. I'm Barry V. These are the top stories. A DA presser scheduled for later this morning. More details on a weekend drowning. And a formal complaint against Blakeman. All that and more straight ahead on News Radio 570 WSYR.
10: I'm Gian Gelosi. The polls are open in Wisconsin and socialism is on the ballot. Today's primary could see Democrats nominate Francesca Hung for governor.
11: She has run on the platform of higher minimum wage, higher taxes for rich people, universal health care, and a one-year moratorium on new data centers. She has flip-flopped on tweets calling to defund or abolish police and criticizing Thanksgiving. She called those bad takes.
10: Fox's Mike Tobin. The Washington Post reporting President Trump secretly plane hopped out of Turkey.
12: Trump boarded the old Air Force One jumbo jet, leaving the NATO summit in Turkey. The Washington Post reporting because of an Iranian threat, the president was shuttled away in an airport catering truck. According to the Post, the president was then taken to a different, smaller plane, an Air Force C-32A. That made Air Force One a decoy.
10: That's Fox's Alex Hogan. 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
4: Live 70 WSYR News Time is 9:33. We expect to learn more later this morning in the death of 17-year-old Kevin Quazzo. Onondaga County DA William Fitzpatrick is scheduled an 11 a.m. press conference to provide an update on the grand jury findings into the teen's death. His mother, Latasha Blowers, was originally told the case would not be prosecuted. Quazzo died July 16th after being stabbed in Washington Square Park. The Oswego County Sheriff's Department releasing more details about a weekend drowning.
13: Deputies responded late Sunday afternoon to a water rescue at Sandy Island Beach State Park. They say three people went swimming and they were taken into deeper water by the current. One of the swimmers made it ashore. Another was rescued by those nearby. But the third swimmer, identified as 22-year-old Usai Fa of Utica, drowned. His body was recovered about 2 hours later. Delasky, News Radio 570 WSYR.
4: The State Democratic Party has lodged a formal complaint about campaign materials from Bruce Blakeman.
14: The State Democratic Party chair claims the Blakeman campaign is violating state election law by using artificial intelligence for videos and social media without required disclosures. That may also be a misuse of public campaign matching funds. The letter asks the State Board of Elections to intervene. 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

0: Pat and Jeffy for Glenn this week. 888-727-BECK. We were just talking about that that mock Game of Thrones intro the White House did. You know how that is driving Hollywood out of their minds.
1: It's just, by the way, but it does. But it, oh man, that, him wanting to be a king and he's a king and the throne. Oh, that just feeding the fire.
0: There's few things that President Trump loves doing more than sticking it to Hollywood. He loves that. He just loves to fire them up. CNN, MS Now, all of them.
1: He does a really good job of that.
0: I know nobody's better at that than he is.
1: When they sent him, you know, we just created an AI version of Game of Thrones. What do you think? Air it. Post it.
0: Air it. Yeah.
1: Post it. Put it on all platforms.
0: And it's amazing, though, how universal the thought process is in Hollywood. I mean, they're all lefties.
1: It sure is.
0: Almost, not quite all of them.
1: No, not all,
0: but the vast, vast majority.
1: Yes.
0: More so than probably in any other walk of life, unless you're a professor in the Ivy League. Because I think 100% of professors in the Ivy League are lefties.
1: And it's probably 99.9% in the other universities.
0: Yeah. Yeah, yes. Even the ones you consider to be pretty conservative.
1: Yeah, the professors themselves.
0: Oftentimes the professors aren't.
1: Yeah.
0: They're not conservative in any way.
1: Okay, so 99%. I'll give you the 0.9.
0: And then we wonder why so many of our young people come out as leftists. You know, just soaking in everything the left wing has to say. They believe what the left believes. And it's really too bad.
1: And it's tough to say something. I remember when my son was was in college and he was taking a course and the professor was bashing Glenn Beck. And he was like,
0: oh, wow.
1: He was texting me during the class going, I was going to raise my hand and say, I know him. He's okay. And then
0: But he didn't. Because you're afraid of being ostracized, right? You don't want to be. All right.
1: That actually has changed now. He is not afraid of that at all. Times have changed. But
0: was that at our local community college? Is that where that happened?
1: That happened at the University of Missouri.
0: Oh, it happened in Missouri. Oh, that son.
1: Yes.
0: Okay. All right. I can't imagine him being shy about sharing.
1: Yeah, I know.
0: He was just in class.
1: It's not worth it. Yeah.
0: Who played D1 football?
1: Yes.
0: At the University of Missouri. Hmm. Wow.
1: I got no
0: interesting.
1: All right.
0: All right.
1: It's not worth the fight. You know, it really is. It's not. You're sitting there in class, and the professor is babbling on his hatred of multiple people on top plus Glenn Beck, and you know he's just like, you know, why you're not winning that as a student?
0: No, that's
1: you're not winning.
0: That's true.
1: I mean, you can have those fights, absolutely, and you know, I believe that he would have loved to have it, but it's not worth it. It's not worth your time.
0: Right. Right. All right. 888-727-BECK. The president has a new vaccine schedule that he's come out with. The administration has come out with for kids. And, you know, talk about making the left crazy. Here's yet another instance where they're just out of their minds over this vaccine schedule thing, which is ridiculous.
1: Why? Because we're trying to help children.
0: What do they try to foist on our kids? Like 90 different vaccines?
1: Yeah, that's a lot.
0: So here's the president talking about the new schedule.
2: This is your executive order on establishing gold standard vaccine recommendations, sir. As previous speakers have indicated, this is going to establish essentially a new vaccine schedule that is fully informed by the research and data that we have from HHS and NIH and other aspects of the government. It also takes a very hard line on some of the more paternalistic issues that we've been talking about here, sir, in terms of infringing on parents' religious liberty or really just parents' ability to make decisions for their children. So as Heidi said, this is a very big deal. We're not waiting for anyone else to take action, as you do so often, sir. We're just going ahead and doing the right thing based on all of the best available research to ensure that America's parents and children are being as best protected by the federal government as they can be.
3: Very good. Thank you very much.
0: How dare you? How dare you change this at all? But Buddy just did.
1: Buddy just did.
0: But the sign of the Sharpie.
3: That's a big one.
0: It is a big one. Yeah, it is a big one.
1: Yeah.
0: And the thing is, if you still want to get every single vaccine.
1: Probably can't.
0: You can. It's not like you can't ever do this. These are recommendations that the White House is making. This is just what is recommended. So if you want to go wild and you want to give your kid every vaccination possible.
1: I could still do it?
0: You could still do it.
1: Yes.
0: Knock yourself out.
1: Yes. So I want them to be safe.
0: Yes.
1: I want them to be safe.
0: Give them all 90 at the same time. Go ahead. You're the parent.
1: Thank you.
0: You be the judge. 888-727-BECK. It's Pat and Jeffy for Glenn.
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16: Mostly cloudy in 76 at 10:30. I'm Dave Smith. These are the top stories. A new report says the State Department of Environmental Conservation lacks reliable data on recycling. Manlius Police Department says don't believe everything you see on the internet. And it's another primary day in America. Details ahead. Now your AccuWeather forecast. Mix of sun and clouds today. High 84. Partly cloudy tonight. Low 60.
17: News. I'm CJ Papa. Far left Democratic Socialist Francesca Hong wants to be the choice for Democrats for governor in Wisconsin's primary. Here's part of her final pitch to voters.
18: More and more people across this state and this country, they are opening their eyes to an economy that is deeply rigged against working class people.
17: She could face Trump-backed Republican Congressman Tom Tiffany in November. Connecticut Governor Ned Lamont, searching for a third term, faces a challenge in the state's primary today. While in Minnesota,
19: the GOP has not won a Senate
10: seat in Minnesota in almost a quarter century, but top Republicans believe they have a real shot here if Democrats go with Lieutenant Governor Peggy Flanigan as their nominee. Flanigan is extremely progressive.
17: Fox's Garrett Tenney in Minneapolis. Nobody won the Powerball drawing last night, so Wednesday's jackpot is close to $1 billion. 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
16: WSYR News Time is 10:32. A new report says the State Department of Environmental Conservation lacks reliable data on recycling.
13: An audit from Comptroller Tom DiNapoli's office found hundreds of required reports were missing. Many contained incomplete information, and more than a third of recycling facilities went uninspected. The DEC says it generally agrees with the findings and plans corrective action, but it says the reporting deficiencies were overstated. Dolasky, News Radio 570 WSYR.
16: Manlius Police Department reminding the public to rely on credible sources when it comes to information, especially regarding crime. This comes after a post was circulated yesterday on Nextdoor that reported an active shooter in the area. Police say it was a totally false report generated by an AI-powered reporting site. There will be a special meeting of the Syracuse's Citizen Review Board tomorrow. CRB Chairman Donald Johnson has called for the special meeting to discuss whether or not the board should renew investigations into police misconduct complaints. The board was told to stop by Mayor Sharon Owens after a court ruling against a similar board in Rochester. The Syracuse Common Council, however, unanimously agreed the CRB should start back up. But the CRB wants some assurances they're not going to face any legal action if they do. The meeting tomorrow night, 5:30, in the Common Council Chamber. And no winner last night in the Powerball drawing, so Wednesday night's drawing is going to be worth at least $975 million. Your next news at 11 o'clock, breaking news anytime on Syracuse Breaking News Weather and Traffic Station, News Radio 570 WSYR on 106.9 FM.
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11: Pat and Jeffy for Glenn this week. 888-727-BECK. In New York City, people are about to get taxed an extra special tax because there's not enough taxation in New York. You know, the city or the state. We all know that.
12: Absolutely.
11: There's a lot of room to grow
12: Absolutely.
11: For taxation.
12: And there has been. Since the time we worked there, there has been growth.
11: You know?
12: In
11: yes.
12: taxes. I mean, it was bad then. What, 10, 15 years ago?
11: Yeah.
12: And it was
11: 12%.
12: It was bad then.
11: So that added to your federal burden and pushed our taxes over 50%.
12: And that's not counting the taxes you paid on stuff in the city that
11: right.
12: you were buying.
11: That's right.
12: Or paying for.
11: Yes.
12: Which, you know, everybody gets a cut, Pat.
11: So
12: everybody gets a cut.
11: Zoran Mamdani had this genius idea to tax people who have a second home, a summer home, whatever they use it for. It's not their main residence.
12: He's doxing them.
11: He already doxed people, and they weren't especially happy about that.
12: No, they were not.
11: That might have cost him a $6 billion project in New York by Ken Griffin.
12: And there's homeowners that have filed a lawsuit now against that.
11: Against paying the tax on their not permanent home.
12: Correct.
11: And so that was just stayed by a judge, though.
12: Yes,
11: right?
12: It was. A Staten Island judge, Wayne Ozzie, said, nah, you know what? We're going to put a pause on that bad boy tax on your whatever it's the pied to the air tax.
11: You nailed it.
12: Thank you.
11: That's exactly what the pierre de terre
12: said it forever. Yeah. I know that language so good. He put it on hold and said, a temporary restraining order. You can just calm down on that until this lawsuit proceeds. So, I mean, that's good news, right?
11: It is. Yeah.
12: It is, right?
11: I mean, it still might go wrong for those people. But
12: down the road, another judge might say, no, it needs to proceed.
11: Yeah.
12: Or Mondami is the guy that says, I don't care what the Staten Island judge says. I'm doing it.
11: What keeps you in New York City if you're wealthy? I mean, I would have packed my bags and left the second he was elected as mayor, because he's doing everything he can to screw the wealthy people who do live there and pay a massive tax base. But of course, that's never enough.
12: No, it's never enough. And the people who are working and trying to survive and do what they have to do, they either A, don't see that, or they agree, yeah, the rich people need to pay more. I'm out here sweating my butt off, trying to make a living and barely getting by. And every time I turn around, I'm getting charged more money. And yeah, the rich could pay a little bit more.
11: Yep.
12: Yep. I mean, they don't necessarily see that, you know, when the rich leave,
11: we're going to be stuck with the bill.
12: The bill's still right. Going to be there.
11: Right. And those grocery stores with 30% off five items a week.
12: Is it a week or a month? I honestly don't know. I'm asking.
11: Yeah, I'm not sure. There's five items.
12: Right, the core items.
11: So it's either five a week or a month that are a full 30% off.
12: Right.
11: Now everything else in the store is going to be the same as you'd pay at Walmart.
12: Or more.
11: Or whatever. Yeah, or more.
12: Or more.
11: And they're going to run out of those things really quickly. But
12: no, because those are just going to be four New Yorkers, right?
11: Oh, right. Although you,
12: in the borough,
11: can't ask you to show an ID because almost nobody has IDs.
12: That's a good point.
11: Yeah. So if you're a woman, there's no way you can get one. It just can't happen. If you're a minority,
12: they don't know.
11: You're just too dumb to find where you go to the DMV. They don't know.
12: Joe Biden, is that you?
11: Yeah.
12: Oh, Democratic Party, is that you?
11: I don't know how women and minorities are not incredibly insulted by the
12: right?
11: We can't get ID thing. I guess everything's supposed to be just handed to you. Like, you should be handed an ID when you get married, so that you don't have to bother with it, anything at all. And you're not
12: inconvenienced. You don't have to be inconvenienced, right? You have to go out of your way a little bit to get it changed. Yeah. And we can't have that.
11: No.
12: At all.
11: Nobody can be inconvenienced
12: in
11: America. It's completely un-American.
12: I kind of agree with that.
11: All right, coming up, we got to talk about this Flock camera issue, because it is sweeping the country.
12: Yes,
11: now.
12: It is.
11: The intrusion that are these cameras that, you know, can photograph, that do photograph your license plate and run you through an algorithm. And
12: they do a lot more, man.
11: They do
12: a lot more. I mean, we did that story on Pat Gray Unleashed, I don't know, a couple months ago, about how many cities, municipalities are using Flock.
11: Mm-hmm.
12: I think we started their downfall on Pat Gray Unleashed.
11: I think
12: we did, because a couple months ago we did the story on them, how fast they were growing, how many cities they were in, and then things started to fall
11: apart.
12: People
11: took notice.
12: Yep.
11: Huh. Yeah, there's 120,000 plus of these cameras spread all over the country. It's an issue. We'll get into that and more coming up.
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20: Mostly cloudy and 76 at 11 o'clock. I'm Dave Smith. These are the top stories. Oneida County deputies released the name of the teen killed Sunday morning. The Salina man who served time in the death of his six-year-old daughter will be going back to jail. And Luigi Mangione is in a Manhattan courtroom today. Details ahead. First, traffic and weather together.
21: 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Three right lanes are blocked due to a debris spill. And 81 north outbound from Cicero to Mexico, everything is moving up to speed. I'm Kenny Deese on Syracuse's breaking news, weather and traffic station, News Radio 570 WSYR.
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23: A pleasant afternoon with intervals of bright sunshine, the high of 81 today. Partly cloudy, comfortable tonight, the low 61. Partly sunny, a shower in spots Wednesday afternoon, the high of 84. Periods of clouds and sun with a couple of showers and a thunderstorm Thursday, the high 82.
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25: I'm Dave Anthony, Fox News. That's happening in Minnesota, where the Justice Department says it's overseeing ballot security in two counties with a key contest today.
26: Democrat Congresswoman Angie Craig faces progressive Lieutenant Governor Peggy Flanigan in a state Senate primary, offering another test to see if Democrat primary voters move further left or favor candidates seen as more establishment and electable. On the Republican side of Minnesota's Senate primary, Michelle Tafoya and Adam Schwarzy are among the leading contenders.
24: Fox's Jeff Manasso. Democrats in Wisconsin are considering whether to nominate a socialist for governor, Francesca Hong, who just told Fox after voting,
0: "We are ready to unite not just the party, but working class people all across the state to defeat Tom Tiffany in November."
24: Tiffany's the Republican who will face whichever Democrat wins today in November. There are also primaries today in Alabama, Connecticut, Vermont, and South Carolina. Luigi Mangione was back in court this morning for the last scheduled hearing before his state murder trial next month in New York in the killing of UnitedHealthcare CEO Brian Thompson in 2024. Mangione has a following of supporters. His defense wants cameras in the courtroom.
2: "We just learned 80 members of the media will be able to cover this trial. There will also be an overflow courtroom, and now both sides have to get together about this jury questionnaire. Jury selection is expected to start on September 8th.
24: Fox's CB Cotton outside the court in New York City. Mangione faces a federal trial next year. As the standoff continues with Iran over shipping in the Strait of Hormuz, more conflicts at sea.
4: Maritime tracking groups say that an incident was recorded this morning in the Gulf of Oman between a vessel and a military. Reports indicate that U.S. forces fired on a vessel violating the naval blockade. We're also tracking reports of a Houthi attack on a commercial vessel off the coast of Yemen, where three crew members were reportedly killed.
24: Fox's Trey Yingston, Tel Aviv. Russia has set an American prisoner free, a former Marine detained since 2022, said to be in poor health, now being flown to Texas. 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
5: 570 WSYR News Time is 11:03. Oneida County deputies have released the name of the teen who was killed in a crash around 8:30 Sunday morning.
6: Deputies say 17-year-old Russell True of Newport in Herkimer County was driving a pickup truck on Route 69 in the town of Annsville when he veered off the road, struck a culvert, and then several trees. True was pronounced dead at the scene. Investigators are still not sure what caused that crash. Joel Lasky, News Radio 570 WSYR.
5: A man who served time in the death of his 6-year-old daughter is going to go back to jail. 49-year-old Clinton Collins served 10 of his 15-year sentence in prison after the carbon monoxide poisoning of his daughter, Gabriella. He was on a date at Turning Stone when the 6-year-old died due to an unvented portable generator. Well, Syracuse police say in June of this year, Collins allegedly roughed up a 52-year-old relative, throwing her to the ground. And earlier this month, he called her up and threatened to kill her twice. He's now arrested, facing several charges. His arrest could also mean his parole will be revoked. East Calvin Street closure in Syracuse been extended till tomorrow. Roadways expected to reopen on Monday, but crews encountered some unexpected heavy rock during the excavation. That stretch of East Calvin between Garfield and Moore Avenue is expected to reopen at 6 tomorrow morning. Syracuse University sophomore standout Demetrius Samuel Jr. has been named to the Paul Horning Award watch list. The award is presented annually to the nation's most versatile player in college football. Samuel, who plays both cornerback and wide receiver for the Orange, is entering his second season with SU. Your next news at 11:30. 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
27: News

0: I like the quote in the Flock story from this woman who she makes some interesting points. You know, she says, I'm not a criminal. But I don't want necessarily anybody logging my whereabouts all the time. You know, where I'm dropping off my kids or where I go shopping. I don't want you to know if I prefer HEB or Kroger. It's none of your business.
1: Yeah, that sounds good. But when you shop at HEB, do you use your bank card so we know that you shop there? When you get gas at the gas station that's a mile away from your kid's school, do you use your bank card there so they know where you're at? Or you know, when you get cash out of the bank to give to the church that's right down the road, I'm sure no one knows. No one is aware of that, what's going on.
0: Right.
1: So,
0: right.
1: No, don't even worry about it.
0: So, again, yes, let's just make it worse. Let's make it worse.
1: But it's and I agree. Yeah. I want them all to go away.
0: Yeah.
1: But they're not
0: going to.
1: They're not. You're not.
0: They're just
1: not going to.
0: Let's go to Philip in Texas. Hey, Philip, welcome.
2: Good morning, guys. How are y'all?
0: Hi. Doing good.
2: Good. Listen, I'm down here in the great state of Texas, and I'm an investigator and personal protection officer in Texas under the Texas Department of Public Safety Private Security Board. Mm-hmm. So I've been doing it for about 41 years, and I will tell you
1: There's been some changes.
2: Oh, man. Has there been some changes? Yeah. Mm. But I just want to tell you both this. Flock has its flaws. I'm not going to say it doesn't. But I will tell you, I was not a big proponent of Flock until about, I'd say about 8 weeks ago.
1: Oh, wow.
2: When Flock actually saved the life of an eight-day-old baby that was kidnapped from a hospital in Lubbock, Texas, and brought all the way down to the coast. And this guy was psychotic, and I'm sure he was going to kill him. We used Flock on the civil side to find that child, as well as law enforcement. We did a group thing. Everybody got together, and we found this child.
1: I had to be an Amber Alert as well, right?
2: Well, as well. And so what I'm trying to tell you guys is, yeah, there are some flaws, but let me tell you something. I can give you another example. Three nights ago, two cars were stolen involved in robberies around the Houston area. They were able to get them in 20 minutes.
0: Wow.
2: 20 minutes.
0: Yep.
2: Get these guys off the street because of Flock. Now, is it abused sometimes by some crazy people on law enforcement or some crazy people in civil personal protection?
0: Yes,
2: it has happened. But we have now been through Flock and their attorneys. We have been put under strict guidelines. A secure room, secure computers, secure IP addresses, secure everything now. We don't just drive around in a car and look for stuff. Equally, one other argument for you, and then you can blast me away. But one other argument is, I hate to tell you both, but we're busy people.
0: Yep.
2: We don't have time to sit in a room and chase girlfriends or sit in a room and chase neighbors. We don't have time.
1: Right.
2: We're short-handed, guys.
1: Right.
2: We are so short-handed right now. You hear it all the time.
0: Yeah.
2: They're not lying. We are.
0: Yeah.
2: So I guess that's just the points I wanted to make.
0: No, good points, Philip. Appreciate it.
1: Very good points. Yeah, this is
0: really something to think about. And, you know, the left will say, or people who are opposed to Flock will say, or who are in favor of Flock, opposed to maybe our viewpoint, if it saves one life,
1: and it obviously
0: isn't it worth it? And it just
1: obviously
0: did.
1: Has.
0: Obviously,
1: yeah.
0: It saved probably many lives so far.
1: Yeah, absolutely. Well, how many lives did getting those robbers in 20 minutes save? I mean, they might have robbed 100 places,
0: might have,
1: until they got caught.
0: And that's a great story. It saved a baby who had been kidnapped by some psycho. And you were able to track him down before anything bad happened to the baby. That's amazing. I mean, that's hard to argue against, but you know, how much of your freedom do you give up for your safety? That's what I guess that's the trade-off.
1: There. That is the trade-off.
0: Yeah.
1: Because, you know, if you say something bad, you want the baby to die.
0: Right. So, right. And of course,
1: no, I don't.
0: No,
1: I don't want
0: the baby
1: to die. But on the other hand,
0: but it's tough.
1: And they don't have time. Okay. Okay. Yeah. We don't. The officers don't have time to commit crimes. They're too busy.
0: Okay. 888-727 Beck. More coming up.
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14: Mostly cloudy and 78 at 11:30. I'm Dave Smith. These are the top stories. Manly's Police Department reminding the public to rely on credible sources when it comes to information, especially about crime. Experts warn obey swimming rules after Utica man drowns near Sandy Island Beach. Death toll rises after an earthquake in Columbia Monday. Details ahead. Now your AccuWeather forecast. Mix of sun and clouds today. High 84. Partly cloudy tonight. Low 60.
15: News. I'm Gianna Gelosi. Dr. Anthony Fauci's government phone texts are out, revealing him privately raising concerns about pregnant women getting the COVID shot.
16: Fauci wrote that there was, quote, no data or theoretical reason to vaccinate earlier or later in pregnancy, and noted that since some people can experience an overactive immune response to the second dose, it, quote, theoretically could be associated with miscarriage in the first trimester. Fauci later pointed to data showing there was no indication of safety issues among more than 10,000 pregnant women who'd received the vaccine.
15: Fox's Rich Edson accused UnitedHealthcare CEO killer Luigi Mangione was back in court today for a status hearing.
17: His lawyers are fighting to have the trial televised, arguing current access restrictions violate his constitutional right to a public trial.
15: Fox's Nate Foy, America's listening to Fox News.
14: 570 WSYR News Time is 11:32. Manlius Police Department's reminding the public to rely on credible sources when it comes to information, especially crime.
10: It comes after a post was circulated yesterday on Nextdoor reporting an active shooter in the area. Police say it was a false report and was generated by an AI-powered reporting site. Joel Askey, News Radio 570 WSYR.
14: Oneida County deputies have identified the man who was killed in a crash around 8:30 Sunday morning in the town of Annsville. Deputies say 17-year-old Russell True of Newport in Herkimer County was driving a pickup truck on Route 69 when he veered off the road, struck a culvert, and then several trees. He was pronounced dead at the scene. The investigation into the crash is continuing. Authorities are warning the public to be alert and obey swimming rules, especially when swimming in lakes. This comes after a Utica man drowned while swimming near Sandy Island Beach. 22-year-old Yusuf was swimming with two others outside a designated area when he was pulled under. The others two survived. Experts warn that lakes have strong currents and Lake Ontario has an undertow. They suggest if you get caught in a current, stay calm, float and tread water and call for help rather than fight the current. They also say avoid swimming alone, never swim while under the influence of alcohol or drugs, and of course, only swim in designated areas. And no winner in last night's Powerball drawing, so Wednesday's jackpot's going to be worth at least $975 million. Your next news at 12 o'clock. 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
8: Mostly cloudy and 80 at 12 o'clock. I'm Dave Smith, and these are the top stories. Onondaga County DA William Fitzpatrick says there'll be no charges against the boy who stabbed another to death. Syracuse's Citizen Review Board holding a special meeting tomorrow to talk about whether to renew investigations into police misconduct. And voters heading to the polls in a number of states today. Details ahead. First, traffic and weather together.
9: 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The roadway is reduced to 2 lanes due to construction, and 81 south to 481 outbound. Everything is moving up to speed. I'm Kenny Dees on Syracuse's breaking news, weather, and traffic station, News Radio 570 WSYR.
10: A pleasant afternoon with intervals of bright sunshine, the high of 81 today. Partly cloudy, comfortable tonight, the low 61. Partly sunny, a shower in spots Wednesday afternoon, the high of 84. Periods of clouds and sun with a couple of showers and a thunderstorm Thursday, the high 82.
11: Decision day in six states. Lisa Brady, Fox News. In South Carolina, it's a special primary to replace the late Senator Lindsey Graham as the GOP Senate nominee.
12: Lindsey was amazing. I will never fill his shoes. No one can ever fill his shoes. And I don't just expect it to be handed to me.
11: Senator Darlene Graham, appointed to finish her brother's term, just voted in Lexington, facing nine other candidates. So she expects a runoff in 2 weeks and hopes to be in it, also countering critics who question her experience.
12: I've worked for 30 years for the state of South Carolina. I ran a state agency. I turned it from a struggling agency into a national model. I think that's great experience to bring to the table.
11: Graham calls affordability her number one issue. In Wisconsin, socialist Francesca Hong says she's ready to unite Democrats if she wins today's primary for governor.
13: I think what people of our state are ready for, the good people of Wisconsin, are ready for a government that actually puts them first, not Trump.
11: She describes democratic socialism as putting people first, but has recently retreated from some past positions. Outgoing Governor Tony Evers has endorsed Milwaukee County Executive David Crowley. Congressman Tom Tiffany considered the likely GOP nominee. Four other states also have primaries today. An American is freed by Russia. Marine veteran Robert Gilman, held for more than 4 years.
14: The 32-year-old American teacher was arrested in 2022 and convicted of beating a police officer and later convicted of assaulting a prison official. His sentence was extended to 10 years. Officials say Gilman has been in a disassociative stupor for 47 days after suffering abuse in prison and was moved to a civilian hospital and hooked up to a feeding tube before his release. Gilman was one of eight Americans believed to remain in Russian custody.
11: Fox's Jared Halpern at the White House. Advocates warning Gilman is near death. 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
8: 570 WSYR News Time is 12:03. Onondaga County District Attorney William Fitzpatrick today says the grand jury has decided there's no cause for charges against a boy who stabbed another to death. Fitzpatrick showed video from that day in July when 17-year-old Kevin Cuozzo was stabbed in Syracuse's Washington Square Park.
15: What you saw was Mr. Cuozzo with an illegal handgun begin to pistol whip Mr. Pam. At this point, Mr. Pam retrieved from his possession a knife that in and of itself was legal to possess.
8: The stabbing was declared self-defense. The family of the victim not satisfied, and according to Fitzpatrick, said they'll take matters into their own hands. There's going to be a special meeting of Syracuse's Citizen Review Board tomorrow to discuss whether or not the board should renew investigations into police misconduct complaints. They were told to stop by Mayor Sharon Owens after a court ruling against a similar board in Rochester. The Syracuse Common Council unanimously agreed that the CRB should start back up, but the CRB wants some assurances they won't face legal action. At a Salina man who served 10 of his 15-year sentence for the death of his 6-year-old daughter, Gabriella, due to a carbon monoxide poisoning from an unvented portable generator, going to be heading back to jail. 49-year-old Glenn Collins allegedly roughed up a 52-year-old relative in June, throwing her to the ground. Earlier this month, he called her up twice, threatening to kill her. He's facing several charges and could have his parole revoked. Your next news at 12:30. 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
4: Daphne Caruana Galizia was a Maltese investigative journalist and blogger who spent her life fighting for truth, justice, and decency in a country overrun by corruption. 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
11: A quiet residential neighborhood erupts in chaos. Carmine Galante, the feared boss of the Bonanno crime family, lies dead, his cigar still clutched between his teeth.
12: Masked men walked into Joe and Mary's luncheonette in Brooklyn today and gunned down Carmine Galante, a man believed to be the most powerful mafia chieftain in the country.
11: The execution sent shockwaves through the criminal underworld and set the stage for one of the most pivotal criminal cases in New York City history. From the minds behind the acclaimed television series comes Law and Order: Criminal Justice System. This isn't a scripted drama. These are real stories told by the people who have lived them.
13: My father should have been a dead man.
11: For decades, the mafia had New York City in a stranglehold, with law enforcement seemingly powerless to intervene. But the murder of Carmine Galante marked the beginning of the end. Discover how a group of young prosecutors took on the mafia, and with the help of law enforcement, brought down its most powerful figures. I'm Anasika Nicolazzi, and from Wolf Entertainment and iHeart Podcasts, this is Law and Order: Criminal Justice System.
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0: Welcome back in, Clay and Buck. We are rolling through the Tuesday edition of the program. Appreciate all of you hanging out with us. We're going to get into some murder data that is actually a very positive story. Probably continue to talk about Wisconsin and Minnesota making primary decisions. A week from today is Florida, and then we're basically going to be nearly through all of the primary process of who the nominees are going to be, and we'll be into the midterms. And a gentleman with the great name of Clay in Cheyenne, Wyoming, well, he wants to weigh in on our open here. Clay, what do you think?
1: Hey, Clay, well, I totally agree with you. I think the Democrats not only lack leadership, they lack a clear platform. It seems very horrifically fractured to me. And I think that party is in disarray more than most realize. And I think this is just a very unconventional set of circumstances as we go into this midterm. And I really like our chances. I think Buck's takes a little conventional for me. But I'm like you. I feel good. I think we're going to surprise people this November. And by the way, you're more than welcome to accept my invitation to the Convention of Clays. It meets every October in Washington, D.C.
0: I don't know anything about this. How many people named Clay show up for the Clay Convention?
1: I haven't been in a number of years, but last time I was there, it was definitely more than 1,000.
0: I didn't know that. Wow, that's interesting. I've never had
2: apparently everyone named Clay is way too optimistic about the Republicans' chances. So there's that. 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
6: Mostly cloudy and 80 at 12:30. I'm Dave Smith. These are the top stories. A new report says the State Department of Environmental Conservation lacks reliable data on recycling. Manlius Police Department says don't believe everything you see on the internet. And it's another primary day in America. Details ahead. Now your AccuWeather forecast. Mix of sun and clouds today. High 84. Partly cloudy tonight. Low 60.
7: I'm CJ Papa. Quick appearance today in New York State Court for accused CEO killer Luigi Mangione.
8: Today was likely the last hearing before Luigi Mangione's state trial begins. Both sides have to get together about this jury questionnaire. Jury selection is expected to start on September 8th.
7: Fox's CB Cotton outside the courthouse. The state trial begins next month. His federal trial starts in January. Mangione has pleaded not guilty to all the charges. Far-left Democratic Socialist Francesca Hung wants to be on the ballot in November, running for governor of Wisconsin. Here she is just after voting in Madison.
9: We need a united party. We are ready to unite not just the party, but working class people all across the state to defeat Tom Tiffany in November.
7: Congressman Tiffany, backed by President Trump, voters at the polls in Connecticut, Vermont, Minnesota, South Carolina, and Alabama. 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
6: Fox 570 WSYR. News time is 12:32. A new report says the State Department of Environmental Conservation lacks reliable data on recycling.
10: An audit from Comptroller Tom DiNapoli's office found hundreds of required reports were missing. Many contained incomplete information, and more than a third of recycling facilities went uninspected. The DEC says it generally agrees with the findings and plans corrective action, but it says the reporting deficiencies were overstated. Dolasky, News Radio 570 WSYR.
6: Manlius Police Department reminding the public to rely on credible sources when it comes to information, especially regarding crime. This comes after a post was circulated yesterday on Nextdoor that reported an active shooter in the area. Police say it was a totally false report generated by an AI-powered reporting site. There will be a special meeting of the Syracuse's Citizen Review Board tomorrow. CRB Chairman Donald Johnson has called for the special meeting to discuss whether or not the board should renew investigations into police misconduct complaints. The board was told to stop by Mayor Sharon Owens after a court ruling against a similar board in Rochester. The Syracuse Common Council, however, unanimously agreed the CRB should start back up. But the CRB wants some assurances they're not going to face any legal action if they do. The meeting tomorrow night, 5:30, in the Common Council chamber. And no winner last night in the Powerball drawing, so Wednesday night's drawing is going to be worth at least $975 million. Your next news at 1 o'clock, breaking news anytime. 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
3: Mostly cloudy and 80 at 1:30. I'm Dave Smith. These are the top stories. Grand jury says no charges were filed against a boy who stabbed another boy to death in Syracuse's Washington Square Park. Experts warn obey swimming rules after Utica man drowns near Sandy Island Beach. Death toll rises after an earthquake in Columbia Monday. Details ahead. Now your AccuWeather forecast. Mix of sun and clouds today. High 84. Partly cloudy tonight. Low 60.
4: News. I'm Gianna Gelosi. Democrats in Wisconsin are deciding if they want to nominate socialist Francesca Hong for governor. If they do, she'll face Republican Tom Tiffany in November. Hong told Fox after voting,
5: he has voted to help raise gas prices and make life harder for Wisconsinites.
4: There are also primaries today in Alabama, Minnesota, Connecticut, Vermont, and South Carolina. Russia has freed an American believed to have been held in an abusive prison for years.
6: Marine veteran Robert Gilman is returning to U.S. soil after 4 years in a Russian prison. Advocates for his release have warned Gilman is gravely ill and was near death. The 32-year-old American teacher was arrested in 2022 and convicted of beating a police officer and later convicted of assaulting a prison official. His sentence was extended to 10 years.
4: Fox's Jared Halpern. 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
3: WSYR News Time is 1:32. An Onondaga County grand jury has decided no charges are going to be filed against 18-year-old Israel Pam after he stabbed 17-year-old Kevin Cuozzo in Washington Park on July 16th, causing his death.
7: Mr. Pam voluntarily appeared before the grand jury. He waived immunity, appeared with counsel, answered each and every question put to him, and the grand jury unanimously decided to no-bill the case.
3: D.A. William Fitzpatrick says it was a case of self-defense. Video Fitzpatrick shared this morning showed Cuozzo with an illegal gun pistol-whipping Pam before the stabbing happened. Syracuse police investigating a shooting this morning. A little after 11, officers were called to St. Joseph's Hospital for a 21-year-old man who walked in with a gunshot wound to his shoulder and hand. He's expected to survive. At this time, they're not sure exactly where the shooting occurred. Authorities are warning the public to be alert and obey swimming rules, especially when swimming in lakes. This comes after a Utica man drowned while swimming near Sandy Island Beach. 22-year-old Yusuf was swimming with two others outside a designated area when he was pulled under. The others two survived. Experts warn that lakes have strong currents and Lake Ontario has an undertow. They suggest if you get caught in a current, stay calm, float and tread water and call for help rather than fight the current. Your next news at 2 o'clock. Breaking news anytime on Syracuse's Breaking News Weather and Traffic Station. 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
0: Look up, look down, look around. Look up, look down, look around. In the trees and on the ground, 'cause the ALB must be found.
1: Some signs of the ALB are dime-sized holes on tree trunks, a sawdust-like material called frass, and the beetle itself, with a long black body and white spots.
0: Look up, look down, look around. Look up, look down, look around. In the trees and on the ground, 'cause the ALB must be found.
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3: What's going on, fellow sports fans? It's Andy West. Let's look back on this day in sports history, August 11th. We'll start today way back in 1929, where Babe Ruth becomes the first player to ever reach the lofty 500 home run mark in Major League Baseball. His 500th long

0: Ball came at the Cleveland Indians League Park. It was a towering blast that he hammered onto the nearby street in right field. The 500 home run club didn't get another member until 1940 when Jimmy Fox joined the club, and Ruth would go on to hit another 214 home runs, a record that stood until Hank Aaron broke that in 1974. Today in 1984, Carl Lewis duplicates Jesse Owens' 1936 feat by winning his fourth Olympic gold medal as part of the U.S. 4x100-meter relay team in world record time. And sticking with the Olympics, today in 2016, Michael Phelps wins the men's 200-meter individual relay at the Rio de Janeiro Olympics. He becomes the third athlete and first swimmer to win four consecutive Olympic gold medals in one event.
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0: And Clay and Buck, we are rolling through the Tuesday edition of the program. I was mentioning Senator Ron Johnson on yesterday. This is a little bit confusing because of the way, I mean, it's just a lot of math. But I want to play it for you again, because what he said was the overall rate of miscarriage for the test group that they had back in January of 2021 was 12%, which is, according to Ron Johnson, high. But for first trimester COVID shots, it was nearly 82%. Here is what Senator Johnson told us yesterday. Listen.
1: Tom Sheehan-Bakuro, he was the man in charge of safety surveillance systems for CDC, published a grossly misleading paper in the New England Journal of Medicine where they looked at 827 confirmed pregnancies. 700 of those pregnancies, the women got their COVID injection in the third trimester after 28 weeks. Of those 827, 104 suffered a spontaneous abortion or a miscarriage.
2: The problem with those stats is they took the 104 divided by 827, came up with a miscarriage rate of 12.6%, which is about four times the rate of normal miscarriage rate on a confirmed pregnancy. But here's what they did that was so grossly misleading. 700 of those women got their injection in the third trimester. A miscarriage is a spontaneous abortion is defined as anything up to 20 weeks. So the relevant denominator should have been 104 miscarriages divided by 127, which puts a miscarriage rate at 82%.
0: Again, lots of math there, Buck, but early pregnancy miscarriage rates when connected to the COVID shot, according to Senator Ron Johnson there, 82%. Now, that's a small sample size, and I'm sure there's other data out there. My point is, in January of 2021, by his own admission in text messages, Dr. Fauci knew that that risk was out there. Yet, publicly, he was telling all the women who were pregnant out there, you should still go get the COVID shot. It's the best thing you can do for you and your baby. That wasn't true. And for pregnant women, I guarantee you the number of people who are young moms that are texting about this is through the roof. The MAHA movement, to a large extent, is connected to much of this. And I think the fallout's just starting from what Fauci was texting and what he was texting privately versus saying publicly.
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7: Mostly cloudy and 80 at 2:30. I'm Dave Smith. These are the top stories. A new report says the State Department of Environmental Conservation lacks reliable data on recycling. Manly's Police Department says don't believe everything you see on the internet. And it's another primary day in America. Details ahead. Now your AccuWeather weather forecast. Mix of sun and clouds today. High 84. Partly cloudy tonight. Low 60.
8: News, I'm John Saucier. Republican candidates looking to fill the seat vacated by the late Senator Lindsey Graham face off in today's South Carolina primary. Senator Darlene Graham was appointed to fill the seat after the death of her brother. She talked about her accomplishments in Washington since that appointment.
9: Well, I was there 3 weeks, and I got the Russia Sanctions Act passed through the Senate. I was the deciding vote on Todd Blanche for Attorney General, so I think I've accomplished a whole lot in 3 weeks.
8: The winner of the primary faces Democratic nominee Annie Andrews in the general election. New Jersey launching an investigation into a controversial ICE detention facility in Newark, where officials say 3 detainees have died. New Jersey Democratic Representative Analila Mejia.
10: Every American should care, because if our government is able to strip individuals of due process, equal protection, treat them in such a way that it could cost them their lives.
8: America is listening to Fox News.
7: News time is 2:32. A new report says the State Department of Environmental Conservation lacks reliable data on recycling.
11: An audit from Comptroller Tom DiNapoli's office found hundreds of required reports were missing. Many contained incomplete information, and more than a third of recycling facilities went uninspected. The DEC says it generally agrees with the findings and plans corrective action, but it says the reporting deficiencies were overstated. Dolasky, News Radio 570 WSYR.
7: Manlius Police Department reminding the public to rely on credible sources when it comes to information, especially regarding crime. This comes after a post was circulated yesterday on Nextdoor that reported an active shooter in the area. Police say it was a totally false report generated by an AI-powered reporting site. There will be a special meeting of the Syracuse's Citizen Review Board tomorrow. CRB Chairman Donald Johnson has called for the special meeting to discuss whether or not the board should renew investigations into police misconduct complaints. The board was told to stop by Mayor Sharon Owens after a court ruling against a similar board in Rochester. The Syracuse Common Council, however, unanimously agreed the CRB should start back up. But the CRB wants some assurances they're not going to face any legal action if they do. The meeting tomorrow night, 5:30, in the Common Council chamber. And no winner last night in the Powerball drawing, so Wednesday night's drawing is going to be worth at least $975 million. Your next news at 3 o'clock. Breaking news anytime on Syracuse's Breaking News, Weather, and Traffic Station. 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

0: 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I believe we have Abdul. Well, you know what? Let's get to some of these calls. I need you guys all to be quick if you want me to get through all of them. David in Davis County, Utah.
1: Afternoon, guys. I think you're both correct. One, it may have been a canary trap. And two, the man pad threat in that region. And as I told your screener, when this made the news, watching CBS Evening News with Tony DeCopel and looking at the video and then double-checking some photos, there's an IR countermeasures that's installed on the older VC-25A. I saw it on the flight line when President Clinton visited Luke Air Force Base and recognized what it was then. And the video and photos of the new VC-25B bridge, it does not have that similar system installed above each of the engines on the back of the pylons. And if just looking at the photos, both of you and listeners could look at the external photos, have an idea of what's installed. But if that leaker passed on other and in more detail information, drop the hammer on them. That's it, guys. Oh, and it's an ALQ 204 Matador, if anybody, the technology nerds are going to go running around online to find it.
0: There you go. That seems super, super specific, Buck, on what exactly the protective mechanisms are. I am out tomorrow. Got a family member having a medical procedure. Everything should be fine. But I will be back on Thursday. You got a solo. Thanks for listening.
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10: Mostly cloudy and 80. I'm Dave Smith. These are the top stories. An Onondaga County grand jury says no charges will be filed against a boy who stabbed another boy to death. Syracuse police investigating a shooting this morning at a former Marine held in Russia has been released. Details ahead. First, traffic and weather together.
11: 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That's due to road construction. I'm Kenny Dees on Syracuse's breaking news, weather, and traffic station, News Radio 570 WSYR.
12: Partial clouds for tonight, low 60. You'll see a passing shower or two in the afternoon hours, otherwise partly sunny. Wednesday's high 84 and a low 62. Some showers and a thunderstorm around Thursday, high 82, otherwise clouds and sun.
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14: There's a full slate of primary elections across multiple states today. Voters are heading to the polls in Alabama, Connecticut, Minnesota, Vermont, and Wisconsin, plus South Carolina, where there's a special Senate primary after Senator Lindsey Graham's sudden death. The governor appointed his sister, Darlene Graham, to serve out the remainder of his term. Now she's running for his full term. Meantime, in Wisconsin, all eyes are on the Democrat primary race for governor, where Democratic Socialist Francesca Hong has skyrocketed in the polls. Millions across the Midwest and Ohio Valley are under a severe weather threat today. A level 3 out of 5 severe storm risk is covering portions of the region, including cities like Chicago, Indianapolis, and Columbus, Ohio. This comes after yesterday's storms brought 65-mile-per-hour winds to parts of Maryland and Virginia. Officials reported that over 180,000 customers had power knocked out due to the storms. I'm Chris Caraggio, NBC News Radio.
10: For the 570 WSYR Newsroom, I'm Dave Smith. An Onondaga County grand jury has decided that no charges will be filed against 18-year-old Israel Pam after he stabbed 17-year-old Kevin Cuzo in Washington Park July 16th, causing his death.
15: Mr. Pam voluntarily appeared before the grand jury. He waived immunity, appeared with counsel, answered each and every question put to him, and the grand jury unanimously decided to no-bill the case.
10: D.A. William Fitzpatrick says it was a case of self-defense. He shared a video that showed Cuzo with an illegal gun pistol-whipping Pam just before the stabbing happened. Syracuse police investigating a shooting this morning. A little after 11, officers were called to St. Joseph's Hospital after a 21-year-old man walked in with gunshot wounds to his shoulder and hand. He's in stable condition, expected to survive. At this time, the location of where the shooting occurred remains unknown. Syracuse's Citizen Review Board is going to be holding a special meeting tomorrow evening. They want to talk about whether or not to renew investigations into police misconduct complaints after the Common Council urged them to do so. The board was told to stop by Mayor Sharon Owens after a court ruling against a similar board in Rochester. The CRB is concerned about potential lawsuits. And the Powerball jackpot moving closer to $1 billion. No grand prize winner last night, so Wednesday's jackpot will be worth at least $975 million. If you want to take the cash value option, you'll have to learn how to survive on just over $422 million. Next news in 30 minutes, breaking news anytime on Syracuse's breaking news, weather, and traffic station, News Radio 570 WSYR on 106.9 FM.

0: afternoon, Americans, and hello, my friend. Like always, it is a delight to be with you. I'm trying to figure out the new world, okay? Now, you got your commie lib Democrats, and they're taking over, all right? Now, first of all, people like you and me, we're going to have to go to a re-education camp where we'll learn pottery and where we will recite quotes from Alexandria Ocasio-Cortez or something like that. And that'll be fine, whatever like that. Maybe we'll watch some movies featuring famous Hollywood communists. So that'd be like most of your prominent stars. But anyway, after like the Democrats take over, I've been studying up on this Al Sayed guy from Michigan and this lady Hong up in what you call Wisconsin. So this is the face of the future. This is where the Democratic Party is leading America. Anyway, but I've been looking at their social media posts, this guy El Sayed, whatever else like that. And apparently, if you can't pronounce his name, it's because you're a racist or some bad thing like that. Okay. Well, whatever. It's Al Sayed. Anyway, he got some old social media posts. He made videos, used to make videos of himself talking to his phone. Those people are always troublesome to me. You know, it's like, what the hell are you talking to your damn phone for, you moron? But anyway, it's what they do. And he posted videos. He didn't like the 4th of July. Thought that the 4th of July should go away. It was colonizers and oppression and, you know, all that stuff. And then this lady, Hong, she's had some posts. She does not like white people, okay? You damn white people have been pissing her off pretty bad, and so you got to stop that. As part of that thing, obviously Thanksgiving has to go away because Thanksgiving, that's a white people colonizer holiday, and it triggers a lot of your Democrat people, and so Thanksgiving's got to go away. And so the one guy, Al Sayed, whatever like that, he says, no more 4th of July. You're a Hong lady. She says, no more Thanksgiving. And here's the deal. I think it kind of goes without saying that Christmas is 86th, right? Yeah, no words. Yeah, there'll be no, not even like a friggin' little tree or something like that or a Frosty the Snowman. There'll be none of that. So one thing that the Democrats are going to bring us in the future is a lot of these holidays are going to go away. But it's okay. We pick up, I think, May Day. Is that it? May 1st? When we march around wearing red stars. I don't know. I'm just trying to figure out how to be an American in the new Democrat America. Because it looks like these people are taking over, whatever else like that. And it seems like the unifying theme of the various folks in the coalition of the discontented, which essentially is the Democratic Party today, it looks like their central theme is that they hate America, right? God bless Democrats. I'm sure that there are some fine people who are Democrats. The relatives of mine who are Democrats don't seem like they're cannibals or anything. On holidays and family reunions and in the family group text, they act like they always have, just like wonderful people. But some of them, the higher ups, clearly, their unifying theme is they hate America. And are going to do everything they can to attack its values, its heritage, its culture, and its future. And they are sparing no effort. They're going right after it. So I'm going to sound like a moron just rambling on here and all. But we have a political philosophy which wants to kill us. And it maybe not literally, but we have a political philosophy that wants to kill this country and what it stood for, to take the American dream and put it 6 feet under. And the odd thing is that it looks like we're going to give them the rope, right? Not sell them the rope. We'll give you the rope. Oh, you want to destroy our culture, our country. You want to change it around. You want to flush what we've always been and make it whatever it is you've brought from whatever corner of the world you represent. And we are going to kind of quietly stand by and, I don't know, facilitate it if we can. I don't get that. Self-defense is a natural thing, both in terms of one's individual life and family, and also typically in regard to one's culture, one's heritage, one's religion. Typically, you stand up for yourself, whoever you are. Human beings are just that way. It's probably a virtue. But we right now in America seem to be a little low on that virtue. And so as we have a political philosophy that a rising tide of candidates who seem pretty intent on putting a dagger through the American heart, we mostly sit here and go, well, that's okay, that's fine, okay, whatever you say, you're great. You know, I don't exactly get it. And as you look at, you know, these two individuals I've mentioned, the Senate candidate out of Michigan for the Democratic Party, this gentleman Al-Sayed, and a lady who today is contesting for the Wisconsin governor's nomination in the Democratic Party, this Francesca Hong. These are two individuals who have long paper trails, who have long records of just what they think. And what they think is they want the cops to go away. They want laws to go away. They want prisons to go away. They can't stand Americana. They're not that fond of white people, right? They do not like Christians. And they look at our founding fathers and see horrible, evil people. They look at American history and heritage and see a shame that needs to be erased. And you just want to tap the country on the shoulder and say, are you sure that this is the particular brand of political suicide that you're looking for right now? Do we want to agree with these people who hate us? And do we want to facilitate their efforts to tear us down? And thus far, the answer seems to be yes. It's time for traffic and weather on 570 WSYR.
1: 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That's due to road construction. I'm Kenny Dees on Syracuse's breaking news, weather, and traffic station, News Radio 570 WSYR.
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6: Cloudy for tonight, low for the rest of your Tuesday, 60. Partly sunny. You'll see a passing shower or two in the afternoon tomorrow with a high Wednesday, 84. Tomorrow night, low 62. Thursday, clouds and some sunshine. You'll see showers and a thunderstorm around, the high 82. And a shower or two in the afternoon Friday. Otherwise, clouds and sun, the high 76. From the Stellar Roofing Weather Center, I'm Andy Robb.
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18: Three staccato cries of Mayday and an eyewitness report of a mid-air explosion is about all that is known this morning of the British Columbia air disaster, which yesterday claimed 52 lives.
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0: You got to say your prayers, okay? Both you and your country need them. A coolest trick I've seen in a long time out of any Washington agency is something we learned about just this morning, reported initially in the Washington Post. Clay and Buck touched on it a little bit ago. President Trump, he's over in Ankara, Turkey, or something like that, Istanbul, whatever. They got different names over there. So there was some kind of big meeting, and our president went. And remember, he flew over from the U.S. of A. on that new Qatari Air Force One, okay, Super Magnum Deluxe. And it's pretty nice, but they get over there, and apparently it's, well, Trump's going to fly home on a different airplane. So they flew over from the United States, one of the older Air Force Ones. I think there are two of them. And when I say older, you know, they've been around a while, but they are state-of-the-art in every conceivable way. And so they flew the old Air Force One over to Turkey. And the deal was that President Trump was going to fly that Air Force One out for extra security reasons. The New York Times reported at the time that the Qatari Air Force One didn't have all the bells and whistles yet and wasn't quite as secure as perchance it could be. And so we're told the president took the old Air Force One up to England, where he

0: vehicle. You know how they have them on that scissor rise so that, you know, you can rise up and put your caterers, you know, it's like a box of sort against a door of the airplane, and they can bring food on and off as they will, replenish the supplies there on the aircraft. And, you know, you've seen that maybe when you were just flying a regular plane. But on the other side of Air Force One is this, food vehicle. And it's up against the airplane. And President Trump walked in the door of the Air Force One, and then he went over almost directly and walked out of the opposite door into that food service catering trucks, right? You know, that thing up, and he gets in there and they close the door and it lowers back down on that scissor lift and the catering truck drives away while Air Force One is all preparing for a departure. The catering truck goes not far away to another aircraft in United States colors, something called a C-32A. Essentially, it is a 757 from Boeing, which has been retrofitted for VIP transit of senior government officials. For example, the vice president would typically travel on a C-32A. The first lady or the secretary of state would travel on a C-32A. But the catering truck quietly drove over, and it went on the backside of that C-32A, and it raised up and opened into the fuselage, and President Trump went into that C-32A, and while the Air Force One vehicle was preparing to take off, he settled into the C-32A, Air Force One takes off, and then shortly thereafter, there's this additional American color aircraft, which actually carried the President of the United States. Tradition is that that an Air Force plane carrying the president refers to itself, its call sign is Air Force One. They didn't do that this time. At any rate, both aircraft flew to this base in England, and the Air Force One landed, and the C-32A landed, and as, you know, stuff's being prepared, a catering truck there in England went over and raised up to the side of the C-32A. President Trump got into that catering container, and then it lowered back down, and the catering container came up to the backside of the Air Force One, lifted up. President Trump exited the food service catering container, stepped into Air Force One, crossed diagonally, and then exited out Air Force One, waving to people below on those big stairs. He then came down the stairs, went over and boarded the Qatari Air Force One, and then continued his journey to the United States. Kind of fascinating stuff. Forgive me, I've told the story poorly, but in an effort to keep the president safe, the old Air Force One, full of government officials and reporters, it really was kind of a decoy. And who knew that this was happening? Almost nobody. Nobody in the press, and very few of the president's officials. They flew from Turkey to England on Air Force One, presuming that Donald Trump was just a couple of feet down from them in his quarters on there. But at any rate, they felt that was necessary to keep him safe, and it's a pretty impressive little feat, looks like to me. 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
4: Hunter Biden says former President Joe Biden's prostate cancer has spread. The 83-year-old was diagnosed with stage 4 prostate cancer in May 2025, 4 months after his time in the White House ended. Biden told the BBC the cancer is metastasized, adding that it's very painful and debilitating. A Brooklyn TikToker is going viral with a warning about a margarita-related health hazard.
5: Wasting away.
4: TikToker Haley Peacock claims making margaritas is dangerous. Says she got second-degree burns from hand-squeezing 30 limes, then spending the rest of the day in the sun. Dermatologists aren't surprised. Lime juice is the most common cause of something called phytophotodermatitis. Peacock described it as blisters the size of golf balls on her hands. To reduce the risk, wash your hands with soap and water after handling lime or other plant juices and use SPF outdoors. Health update. I'm Sarah Lee Kessler.
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13: Mostly cloudy and 82. I'm Dave Smith. These are the top stories. Oneida County deputies identified the teen who was killed in a crash Sunday morning. Onondaga County District Attorney William Fitzpatrick says a grand jury found no cause for charges against the teen who stabbed another teen to death in Washington Square Park. And today marks a full slate of primary elections. Details ahead. 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
14: 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Everything is moving up to speed. And 690 west into downtown from 481 south to the 81 interchange. You'll find everything moving up to speed there as well. I'm Kenny Dees on Syracuse's breaking news, weather, and traffic station, News Radio 570 WSYR.
2: Partial clouds for tonight, low 60. You'll see a passing shower or two in the afternoon hours, otherwise partly sunny. Wednesday's high 84 and a low 62. Some showers and a thunderstorm around Thursday, high 82. Otherwise, clouds and sun.
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15: Fox News, I'm Roger Stern. Socialist Francesca Hahn leads the race in today's Democratic gubernatorial primary in Wisconsin, trying to show she's not too extreme for voters.
16: What's extreme is Congressman Tiffany, a longtime D.C. congressman, has voted against the interests of Wisconsinites over and over again.
15: Tom Tiffany is the likely Republican nominee for governor and would be her opponent in November if she wins today. The U.S. Marine veteran Robert Gilman coming home after 4.5 years in a Russian prison where he suffered gross mistreatment.
17: Officials say Gilman has been in a disassociative stupor for 47 days after suffering abuse in prison and was moved to a civilian hospital and hooked up to a feeding tube.
15: Fox's Jared Halpern. 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
13: From the Fire 70 WSYR Newsroom, I'm Dave Smith. Oneida County deputies have released the name of the teen who was killed in a crash Sunday morning. They say 17-year-old Russell True of Newport in Herkimer County was driving a pickup truck on Route 69 in the town of Annsville when he veered off the road, struck a culvert, and then several trees. True was pronounced dead at the scene. Onondaga County DA William Fitzpatrick announcing today a grand jury found no cause for charges to be filed against Israel Pam. He's the boy who stabbed 17-year-old Kevin Cuozzo to death in Washington Square Park July 16th. Fitzpatrick says it was a case of self-defense after video shows Cuozzo pistol-whipping Pam several times with an illegal gun before the stabbing. Cuozzo's family, however, is not convinced.
18: We met with the family. I think it's fair to say the meeting was disastrous. Nobody understands that the actions would not possibly be successfully prosecuted as a homicide case.
13: Fitzpatrick said some family members indicated that, quote, they'll take matters into their own hands. Manly's Police Department reminding the public to rely on credible sources when it comes to information, especially crime. It comes after a post was circulated yesterday on Nextdoor reporting an active shooter in the area. It was a false report. Police say it was generated by an AI-powered reporting site. And if all goes well, that stretch of East Colvin Street between Garfield and Moore Avenue is expected to reopen tomorrow morning at 6. Your X News in 30 minutes, breaking news anytime on Syracuse's breaking news, weather, and traffic station, News Radio 570 WSYR on 106.9 FM.
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3: Rensselaer County, the Honorable Steve McLaughlin. 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
25: Hey, Bob, thanks. Great to be with you.
3: I'm a huge admirer of yours, sir. You've got lots of backbone. Your social media is an absolute must-follow for anybody in this state. We're coming up on a date where you're kind of under a little bit of a threat from the Attorney General, the governor. They want you to comply with this new law, cutting essentially all contact between local law enforcement and federal immigration officials. I'm just curious, as that approaches, where do you stand? What are you thinking, please?
25: Yeah, we definitely do not want to comply. As the law stands right now, we believe it's an unconstitutional law that violates the Supremacy Clause of the Constitution. We're definitely going to end up in court. Lawsuits have already been filed. We're hoping this ends up at the Supreme Court because New York courts are what they are with these Democrat-appointed judges. Right now, the law, our agreement would technically expire at the end of the month. We're certainly not going to reply to the state, and we do plan on continuing to work with ICE. I just think it's really important for people to understand what Rensselaer County has done, because for 7 years, we stood alone as the only county in New York State to participate in the 287G program, and we participate in the jail detention model, which means this. For 7 years, the only ones with the guts to do this, and we got called every name in the book, but we were right to do it then, and we're right to do it now. When someone is arrested, whether they are American citizen or an illegal, they get run through a couple of databases, including the federal database, to see if they're an illegal alien. What the state is saying is, no, we don't want you running them through a database. Well, that's absolutely absurd, because an American gets run through every database there is. Why would an illegal be treated any differently? So they're actually getting better favorable treatment than an American citizen would get. But think about the common sense of this. We don't know who these people are. By definition, they're illegal aliens. We don't know their record. It could be MS-13, Trendaragua, or any other vicious, violent gang member, killer, rapist, etc. How dare this governor and attorney general have the audacity to tell us that we can't protect our people?
3: Is Rensselaer County Executive Steve McLaughlin. With the expiration of the official agreement, from a paperwork standpoint, will you, sir, re-enter into that agreement with the federal government?
25: Yeah, that's our plan, and we're talking with our attorneys about that right now. It technically, it will expire, but that doesn't mean... So technically, if that expired via the New York state law, we can still send those names to the federal government and have them run through that database. And we definitely are doing that. We're not going to stop. And as I've said to the governor and attorney general, I dare you to confront me on this. By the way, I've asked for a return phone call from this governor for well over 2 weeks now. I can't even get a response. I would simply like this governor to explain to the people of my county and the people of New York State why it is that you do not want to know who this illegal alien criminal is. And they, again, just to remind people, they have already been arrested for committing a crime. We are not out there rounding people up. We are not doing enforcement on the streets. We're not doing any of that. We're simply running a database on people that are already arrested and in our jail. I think that warrants a response from this governor, but she's hiding from me and will not respond. It's ridiculous and it's dangerous, her position here. So we do plan on continuing to send those names to the federal government. The problem with that is we want the immediacy of the database, because the flip side of this whole argument, Bob, is that the insane bail reform laws passed by Kathy Hochul and this radical leftist legislature would in many cases have people letting these illegals out of jail because of their bail reform laws. Can you imagine how you'd feel if you let somebody out of jail and they turned around and murdered somebody a day later and we didn't know, but we could have known what their record was? In fact, there was an illegal alien just outside the governor's mansion who forced a 15-year-old into a car and sexually assaulted her. We caught them and ran them through that database. This governor's law and this attorney general's law would prevent us from doing that. And this governor is flat out lying when she says that nothing that she's doing is preventing locals from working with ICE. It absolutely is trying to prevent us from working with ICE.
3: This is Rensselaer County Executive Steve McLaughlin. If someone is apprehended by, you know, your sheriff's deputies or local police for violating New York state law, if it's one of those appearance ticket, you know, deals under New York state law, you run them through the federal database and they are an illegal alien or there's something, you know, where the federal government would want them. What do you do in that situation, please, sir?
25: Yeah, we hold them. In that case, we're going to hold them. If they were, and by the way, just so you know, there are times where we've run them through a database and ICE says, no, we don't want that person. That happens quite often, where they're saying, no, we're not looking for that person. They're looking for the worst. They're looking for really bad people out there. And when they're in our jail, they've done something bad enough to get arrested and be in our jail, I want to know who the heck they are so we don't inadvertently release them on an appearance ticket because of the idiotic bail reform laws of Kathy Hochul and the legislature. So we would not let them go if ICE was looking for them. And that's the whole point of this thing. We don't want them home in the streets hurting our citizens.
3: This is Rensselaer County Executive Steve McLaughlin.
14: 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And 690 West into downtown from 481 South to the 81 interchange. 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I'm Kenny Dees on Syracuse's breaking news, weather, and traffic station, News Radio 570 WSYR.
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2: Cloudy for tonight, low for the rest of your Tuesday, 60. Partly sunny, you'll see a passing shower or two in the afternoon tomorrow with a high Wednesday, 84. Tomorrow night, low 62. Thursday, clouds and some sunshine. You'll see showers and a thunderstorm around, the high 82. And a shower or two in the afternoon Friday, otherwise clouds and sun, the high 76. From the Stellar Roofing Weather Center, I'm Andy Robb.
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30: In Rensselaer County, while I've got you here, the governor, very bold in her position, got a one-year moratorium on these data centers. Your thoughts, sir, about the wisdom of that?
31: Yeah, I think it's ridiculous, but it shows how weak the grid is here in New York. This grid, if any competent executive would have said, I'm going to spend the next 3 to 4 years of this term, I'm going to build this grid so that we are able to do these things. They try to essentially put a roof on a house with no foundation. Our grid is pathetically under ability wise. It's just underpowered right now. New York City is relying on barges to power New York City. If they go down, New York City is going to have massive blackouts. So she's right in the sense that the grid can't handle it, but she's wrong in the way she approached it. So, and also she's arrogant to say that upstate New Yorks were just a bunch of hicks and we can't negotiate. This is the same governor that just gave $850 million to Buffalo Bills Stadium. And as your tweet pointed out last night, you got obstructive views everywhere. So I would take my ability to negotiate a deal much better than Kathy Hochul's. We need growth. We need fracking. We need all of the above strategy on energy. We need nuclear. We need all of that. And we need these data centers. They're going to go somewhere, but once again, New York will be left in the dust.
30: This is Rensselaer County Executive Steve McLaughlin. You mentioned New York City. Over the next a couple years with a Senate election and, you know, 4 years down the road, a gubernatorial election, Mayor Mamdani down there, he could rise to greater prominence. He could be a U.S. senator from New York. He could be the governor of New York. What ought we to think about him and his rise, please, sir?
31: Yeah, he's a dangerous snake. I've said that when he was running. He was not in the assembly when I was in the assembly. I left there 7 or 9 years ago now. He was just a backbencher, much like AOC. He is just a actor more than anything else, but he does have some charisma, and he is able to convince some uninformed people that are easily duped that his methodology is going to work. It never works because, as Margaret Thatcher said, what do you do when you run out of other people's money? He is a dangerous, dangerous politician because he is slick. But have no doubt this guy's a lying snake, and I shudder to think of him going into higher office. It's frightening for the people of New York, and I think it's a great example of why people exit this state at a rapid pace. You keep electing these lunatics, it's just going to accelerate the decline of New York. And as I said, for well over a decade, the problem in New York is the makers are leaving and they're being replaced by the takers. That is a double whammy for a state that's already in decline.
30: Absolutely, 100%. Rensselaer County Executive Steve McLaughlin, a last thought or two. We've got a gubernatorial election coming up. Your thoughts about that, please, sir?
31: Yeah, I mean, I would just urge everybody, do the right thing, Republican, Democrat, Independent, Conservative. You have got to vote Republican and give us a chance to put this state back on track. Bruce Blakeman can get the job done. Elise Stefanik, if she had stayed in, would have got the job done. We have you know, some great people, but just look at what's happening. Are you satisfied with your schools? They're in decline. Kids can't read. 48% of kids are grade level. I mean, it's pathetic. We spend more per kid than any state in the nation. Our results are dismal. Look at your roads. Look at your infrastructure. Look at your taxes. Look at everything around you. You cannot say that this is a state that's on the rise, but it can be. This is an unbelievable state with huge natural resources and the ability to grow and prosper again. But when you keep losing political power because you keep losing people, that's a state in decline. We can change our stars, but people just have to stand up and vote. And for people that think their vote doesn't matter, it matters. Every vote matters. Just show up and vote.
30: It's a great Steve McLaughlin. He's executive of Rensselaer County. Anything I forgot to ask you? Anything on your mind people ought to know, sir?
31: I mean, you know, this county's doing great. I wish the state was doing as well as Rensselaer County. Our taxes, I cut them 49%. I paved every mile of roads. I've done hundreds of millions worth of construction on our facilities so that they're ready for the next century. Rensselaer County is proof positive of what you can do with a competent leader that knows how to get things done. And I wish the rest of the state would follow our lead.
30: Yes, Steve McLaughlin. Sir, as always, thank you so much. I appreciate your time and service.
31: Great being with you, Bob. Thank you.
30: You take care. And I recognize that he's from down the road a ways, but in terms of Republican voices in this state, in terms of leaders in this state who really do have a pretty good record of success, he's right there at the front. I appreciate him. Back with you in a moment.
0: What goes up?
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0: down.
3: Too high.
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14: Mostly sunny and 83. I'm Dave Smith. These are the top stories. Onondaga County DEA William Fitzpatrick says a grand jury says there's no cause for charges against a boy who stabbed another boy to death in a Syracuse park. The Onondaga Lake Parkway Bridge hit once again this morning, and more than 200 people have died after a magnitude 7.4 earthquake hit Columbia yesterday. Details ahead. First traffic and weather together.
21: 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There will be lane shifts. That's due to bridge work causing a couple of minutes of delay. And Route 481 inbound from Oswego County Route 57 to East Circle Drive. You'll find that everything is moving up to speed. Now, in the 570 WSYR Weather Center, here's meteorologist Drew Shannon.
22: Partial clouds for tonight, low 60. You'll see a passing shower or two in the afternoon hours, otherwise partly sunny. Wednesday's high 84 and a low 62. Some showers and a thunderstorm around Thursday, high 82. Otherwise clouds and sun.
8: 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I'm Chris Caraggio.
9: Voters are going to the polls today for primary elections in six states. South Carolina holds a special Senate primary following Senator Lindsey Graham's sudden death, with his sister Darlene among the Republican candidates. In Wisconsin, attention focuses on the Democratic primary for governor, where Francesca Hong has surged in recent polls. More than 200 people have died after a magnitude 7.4 earthquake struck Columbia yesterday. More than 2,700 people are missing as rescue crews search for survivors trapped under collapsed buildings. The Trump administration says it's closely monitoring the situation while Colombia's newly elected president has declared a state of emergency. Former Marine Robert Gilman is free after being released from Russian custody, where he had been held since 2022. President Trump says Russia agreed to release Gilman following his discussions with Russian President Vladimir Putin, who reportedly cited humanitarian concerns. Gilman is returning to the U.S. and is expected to arrive at Andrews Air Force Base tonight. A South Florida Democrat has grim predictions surrounding an executive order from President Trump that calls for a reduction in recommended childhood vaccinations. Congresswoman Lois Frankel says the president and HHS Secretary Robert F. Kennedy Jr. are pushing dangerous misinformation about life-saving vaccines.
10: Many children will probably end up not getting what they need. It's going to cost more to go to a doctor. And we're talking about vaccines that have saved millions of children from diseases that once killed them or paralyzed them, disabled them.
9: Among the seven vaccines that are being cut from the list of those recommended to kids are the flu shot and hepatitis B. The order makes those and others optional for parents who consult with their children's doctors. Trump administration officials say the executive order is about parental rights and religious freedom. Frankel is the representative for the Florida Congressional District that includes Mar-a-Lago. I'm Chris Caraggio, NBC News Radio.
14: From the 570 WSYR Newsroom, I'm Dave Smith. Onondaga County District Attorney William Fitzpatrick says the grand jury has decided there will be no charges against a boy who stabbed another to death. Fitzpatrick showed a video of the day that Kevin Cuozzo was stabbed in Syracuse's Washington Square Park.
11: What you saw was Mr. Cuozzo with an illegal handgun begin to pistol whip Mr. Pam. At this point, Mr. Pam retrieved from his possession a knife that in and of itself was legal to possess.
14: Pam is 18-year-old Israel Pam, who stabbed Cuozzo, who later died. The family of the victim is not satisfied, and according to Fitzpatrick, said they'll take matters into their own hands. Another bridge strike this morning on the Onondaga Lake Parkway. Onondaga County Sheriff's Office says a little before noon, a Penske rental truck traveling south on the parkway hit the CSX Railroad Bridge. The driver, who should have known better, 46-year-old John Albertson of Manlius, was not injured. The truck was towed away. Albertson given 11 tickets. A man's recovering after Syracuse police say he was shot in the shoulder and hand. A 21-year-old walked into St. Joseph's Hospital around 11 this morning. At this time, the location of where the shooting occurred remains unknown. And a Salina man who served time for a carbon monoxide poisoning death of his 6-year-old daughter going to go back to jail. 49-year-old Glenn Collins served 10 of his 15-year sentence for the death of his daughter, Gabriella, due to an unvented portable generator. Well, in June, Collins roughed up a 52-year-old relative and then called her up twice, threatening to kill her. He's facing several charges and could have his parole revoked. Your next news in 30 minutes. 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

0: Thank you very much. I appreciate that. And troops, I appreciate you showing up for muster. I hope all is cool and copacetic on your end. This will probably surprise you, but I am not actually a medical doctor. Okay? In years past, I would have said that I will feel you for lumps if that would help you, ladies. But I'm trying to be more of a gentleman, and so there are far fewer boob references on the broadcast, and so you'll have to check yourself for bumps, I guess, or seek competent medical advice. That's typically good advice. But I am not, I repeat, actually a medical doctor, which is good, because I think that those scrub things they wear look stupid. My man, why are you in pajamas? Get dressed, damn it! You make three times the median income. You can afford a pair of pants. Put them on. Anyway, that's not the only reason I'm not a doctor. There's also the fact that I'm stupid and uneducated, which some people think is a barrier to a medical career. Okay, fine. Plus, I couldn't be a surgeon because, like, my hands shake or whatever along those lines, and eye-hand coordination. I don't know anything about that stuff, okay? Also, if I was a doctor, think of the crap they have to put up with. I mean that literally. Stool samples. As a whatever the hell I do, never once in my life has anybody ever brought me a stool sample, okay? No, it's never come up. Right? And I'm thinking it probably never really will. You're a doctor. People are talking to you about their crap all the time. Well, doctor, I'm having a hard time. I feel somewhat constipated. See, in my life, no one ever tells me if they're constipated, right? Because they accurately assess that I don't give a damn. And if you bring it up, I'll be very uncomfortable, okay? I won't tell you about my poop, and I don't want to hear about your poop. But no, you got to go to medical school. Now people telling you about their poop all the time, okay? It's not for me. It's not for me. Nonetheless, I would like to offer some medical advice, all right? And that medical advice is never take medical advice from somebody who's not a medical doctor, okay? And God bless Donald Trump. He's a lot of things, but he's not a medical doctor. And so yesterday he signs his executive order and says, kids don't need quite so many shots. Well, you ought to get together with your medical doctor if you have youngsters who might have some vaccinations waiting for them. You should talk to your medical doctor. And because it turns out, and this will surprise you, a lot of these medical doctors are college graduates, and I'm not talking community college, okay? They went to all 4 years, or in your case, all 6 years, getting that English degree, Bachelor of Arts. That's amazing. But no, they went to school for this crap, okay? They've been learning up on doctor things all of their adult lives. And so one area where we've unwisely allowed our politics to tie up with something else is in our healthcare. And I can kind of understand a little bit. Yesterday was a good example. Yesterday, we had an example in the news of why we should trust doctors. And we also had in the news yesterday an example of why it's very difficult to trust doctors. That difficult thing, we talked about it yesterday. Fauci and the second dose and the cytokine storm and the possibility of miscarriage. That stuff's horrific. We have evidence from his cell phone, the texts he was swapping with other high-up doctor people. Fauci was telling us, hey, everything's cool, baby. When he was talking with them about how, yeah, everything's not cool, he lied through his teeth. And I think we got a lot of that during COVID, and it did much to damage trust in the medical field. And yesterday, with this, you know, black and white evidence that Fauci was a friggin' liar, that hurts that confidence even more. At the same time, we had a politician, and I voted for Donald Trump 3 times, but we had a politician giving medical advice. And in that situation and setting, I believe it is very, very imprudent to trust a politician with medical advice. Politician Andrew Cuomo was full of crap when he was giving us medical advice during COVID. And God bless Donald Trump, but he is full of crap when he's giving you medical advice about vaccines for your children, which gets back to your doctor, right? You probably have had this doctor for a period of time. You may have built up a relationship of trust, maybe even of fondness. That doctor, if you've been going there a while, probably knows and more than that, cares about you. And also, all that education we referenced, your doctor is going to know what's best, or at least have the best insight. And as you decide, please consult with your doctor, not with your politician. Right? I do not ask my HVAC guy how to fix my car. Right? I do not consult an architect when I have questions about beekeeping. And when you have questions about providing for the health care of your child, boy, you can't mess around with politics. You've got to go to your doctor. Right? With all my heart, that's what I believe. With all my 9 children, that's exactly what I have done. And it is a course of action I recommend to you as well. Our first loyalty is to the health and wellness of our children. And we should not let our secondary loyalty to our favorite politician get in the way of that. And so, you know, I know this will piss a lot of people off because, you know, the Trump train has decidedly turned anti-vaccine. I don't go there with you. I believe in the benefits of childhood vaccines. And I believe that you'll get better advice from your doctor than you will from your politician. It's time for traffic and weather on 570 WSYR.
1: 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There will be lane shifts. That's due to bridge work causing a couple of minutes of delay. And Route 481 inbound from Oswego County Route 57 to East Circle Drive. You'll find that everything is moving up to speed. Now, in the 570 WSYR Weather Center, here's meteorologist Drew Shannon.
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5: Partial clouds for tonight. Low 60. You'll see a passing shower or two in the afternoon hours. Otherwise, partly sunny. Wednesday's high 84 and a low 62. Some showers and a thunderstorm around Thursday. High 82. Otherwise, clouds and sun.
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0: Doing good, looking. Hope you're doing great. No, sir, I was talking to her. Sir, you are a very handsome man. Absolutely. In an interesting sort of, you know, savage way. But you're a fine-looking guy. If I could, for half a moment, I don't want to get in some big vaccine pissing match, but I want to tell you experiences from my life, just what I've observed. I'm a man 67 years of age. I can still take you, obviously, and I have, oh my gosh, more virility than you can shake a stick at. My life has paralleled, if you will, the rise of childhood vaccine. I was born in 1959. Around 1960, early 1960s, is when broad-based effective vaccines kicked in against the diseases of childhood. And it took a while. And growing up, I had most of these diseases of childhood. I had whooping cough. I had mumps. I had measles. Everybody had chicken pox. But some of these diseases are almost unknown in our society today because, you know, by the time I got to elementary school and a little way down that road, there we were vaccinating everybody and it was working pretty well. And these diseases, which can take lives, have largely passed from us. Yes, measles is coming back, unfortunately. These are not minor inconveniences. These are potentially life-threatening illnesses, these diseases of childhood. And in the course of my lifetime, I have seen them disappear, right? I had mumps. I have not seen anybody with mumps since I got out of high school, right? And, you know, I look in our own family tree, my second great-grandmother lost two sons to measles. And, oh, well, Bob, this, no, just, and you get some of these old duffers saying, well, when I was a kid, this, that, and the other. Well, when I was a kid, we had these diseases too. And we were sicker than hell. And we and our families suffered, right? And some kids died. Further, measles, I say, I got the measles, and here's my mother, and she's, by the way, one trimester in with what's going to be a little brother, a little sister. I can transmit the measles to her, and it can give that unborn sibling lifelong birth defects, right? It's not stuff to F around with. We have witnessed a miracle. And no, I literally mean that. Parents prayed and fretted and wept and worried over their children for generations and centuries. And finally, we live in a day when the Lord, through medical science, is able to answer the prayers of, please deliver my child. And then we, in this astounding act of stupidity, knock the syringe away and say, oh, not my kid. Not my kid.

0: possible that's the case. But among Americans, the current stupidity involving vaccines and stepping away from them is overwhelmingly on the part of my Republicans. The unvaccinated populations in America are Republicans and illegal aliens. And, you know, as a Republican, I would say, do we really want to do the same things illegal aliens do? But laying that aside, I respect passion and commitment to President Trump. And I know that many people's current political structure is built on a personal loyalty to that personality, to Donald Trump. You know what? That's fine. That's your business. And I know that now the Trump brand includes being, you know, anti-vaccine to an extent. But please do not make medical decisions based on political perspectives. I understand about they lied to us during COVID. I understand about Fauci should be in prison. I understand, you know, Big Pharma, all that stuff, right? But this is, to be honest with you, none of those things. This is, again, I believe that God reached down and whispered in the ears of researchers and the glorious era of vaccination began. And people have been so tremendously benefited. Trump yesterday says, autism, autism, autism. And I would admit and agree, certainly there was a big spike in vaccination and there was a big spike in autism 40 years later, right? With the a broad rollout of vaccines everywhere in the early 60s, you had no discernible autism spike or anything else. It took 40 years before different factors led to broad-based diagnosis of you know, youngsters primarily on the autism spectrum. Yeah, if you say that the vaccines did it, they waited 40 years to do it. It's time for news with Dave Smith on 570 WSYR.
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7: What's the doomsday clock, Josh?
8: So the doomsday clock is a metaphorical clock that is overseen by the Bulletin of Atomic Scientists. It's a graphic representation of how close humanity is to self-inflicted disaster.
7: They moved the second hand on the clock forward to 89 seconds to midnight, which means it's the closest that clock has ever been to midnight since they started.
8: In 1947, when the U.S. and Russia were starting the Cold War, it was 7 minutes to midnight. We're now less than 2 minutes away from midnight. The furthest away it was from midnight was 1991, after the Soviet Union dissolved. It was

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14: Mostly sunny, 83. I'm Dave Smith. These are the top stories. An Onondaga County grand jury says no charges will be filed against a boy who stabbed another boy to death. Syracuse police investigating a shooting this morning at a former Marine held in Russia has been released. Details ahead. First, traffic and weather together.
15: 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And 481 South, from 81 and Cicero to the 690 interchange, you'll run into stop-and-go traffic, and that's causing about 10 minutes of delay. I'm Kenny Dees on Syracuse's Breaking News Weather and Traffic Station, News Radio 570 WSYR.
16: Partial clouds for tonight, low 60. You'll see a passing shower or two in the afternoon hours, otherwise partly sunny. Wednesday's high 84 and a low 62. Some showers and a thunderstorm around Thursday, high 82. Otherwise, clouds and sun.
17: 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And you know, I've been talking about Pawn Pro on this program for, what, about 4 years now, right? 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
14: For the 570 WSMR Newsroom, I'm Dave Smith. An Onondaga County grand jury has decided that no charges will be filed against 18-year-old Israel Pam after he stabbed 17-year-old Kevin Cuzo in Washington Park July 16th, causing his death.
19: Mr. Pam voluntarily appeared before the grand jury. He waived immunity, appeared with counsel, answered each and every question put to him, and the grand jury unanimously decided to no-bill the case.
14: D.A. William Fitzpatrick says it was a case of self-defense. He shared a video that showed Cuzo with an illegal gun pistol whipping Pam just before the stabbing happened. Syracuse police investigating a shooting this morning. A little after 11, officers were called to St. Joseph's Hospital after a 21-year-old man walked in with gunshot wounds to his shoulder and hand. He's in stable condition, expected to survive. At this time, the location of where the shooting occurred remains unknown. Syracuse's Citizen Review Board is going to be holding a special meeting tomorrow evening. They want to talk about whether or not to renew investigations into police misconduct complaints after the Common Council urged them to do so. The board was told to stop by Mayor Sharon Owens after a court ruling against a similar board in Rochester. The CRB is concerned about potential lawsuits. And the Powerball jackpot moving closer to $1 billion. No grand prize winner last night, so Wednesday's jackpot will be worth at least $975 million. If you want to take the cash value option, you'll have to learn how to survive on just over $422 million. Next news in 30 minutes, breaking news anytime on Syracuse's breaking news, weather, and traffic station. 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
17: Having a great afternoon. Listen, I'm not looking to become the state fair Grinch, but there seem to be a succession of stupid decisions coming out of the fair manager's office. This has to do with the $1 baked potato. Forever, that's been run by a gentleman named Waheed Ackle. And Mr. Ackle has, you know, bought the potatoes, prepared the potatoes, hired the staff, paid the staff, put toppings on the potatoes, and turned out bunches and bunches of potatoes. And he's all done that kind of on the free market system. Can I make enough from a dollar a potato to cover my expenses? And, you know, the price is locked in at a dollar, and Mr. Ackle couldn't do it anymore. Math did not allow him to. And so the gentleman who, I don't think I've ever met Mr. Waheed Ackle, but I do know I've eaten a lot of potatoes, and I know that I've been much benefited by that. It's been a wonderful experience. The employees typically have been tremendous, and he has helped me have a happy time at the fair. Myself and my family, for which I can only be very, very grateful. We should respect and appreciate people who have benefited us as this man has. Well, he says, it doesn't work anymore. The inflation, I can't sell a potato for a dollar and pay my employees. So he's gone. Enter the enlightened Great New York State Fair. It has, it said, oh, we're looking for a new vendor. It kind of looks like they had a vendor in mind right from the jump, Tully's, which is great. Tully's is a wonderful, you know, person, place and all that. But here's the sweetheart deal that the fair director has given Tully's. First of all, the state fair will just pay Tully's $40,000. Okay, here's $40,000 for you. Further, the state fair will provide all the potatoes. Right, so that's our product, and the state fair. No, so Tully's doesn't have to pay the potatoes. Okay, the state fair will also cover all labor costs. Mr. Ackle had 30 employees. So the state fair will pay the employees. Now, again, you be the business, you be Tully's. So I don't have any labor costs. Okay. And I don't have to pay for the potatoes. Also the state fair, will, waive the rental fee for the space. So I have no overhead. I have no labor costs, and I don't have to buy the primary product I sell. Plus, the New York State taxpayer is going to give me $40,000, right? And the potato will still be a dollar, but toppings will be extra, and that will go to Tully's. And I just look at this, and I go, that's not the free market. That's not business. That is a giant gift from the state fair to Tully's. And here's the deal. I would say to the state fair, if you're going to give money away like that, if you're, what about Waheed Ackle? How about you just go to the guy who, has done it? Again, I'm no expert, you know, but, the few potatoes I had, everything seemed wonderful. And people in line seem pretty dang happy. Why not go to the guy who is doing it, give him the same deal that Tully's has, and you relieve, again, a man went out of business, right? Because he was paying everything off of $1 a potato. And instead of helping, I guess you're out of business. Okay, you're gone. Bye-bye. No, the people who drove away Gianelli's, the people who drove away Dinosaur Barbecue, now drove away the guy who gave you the $1 potato. And it replaced him with someone who has a giant welfare check. We'll give you $40,000. We'll waive your rental fee. We'll pay all your labor costs, and we'll give you free potatoes to sell. Plus, you can charge for the toppings and make extra money that way. It's like, what? I just don't get it. I don't get it. I'm happy for Tully's, but I'm not exactly sure. Tully's is, I think they're a successful business, aren't they? Certainly seem that way. Does Tully's need welfare? Does it, how, what, when you go into business, you put something at risk, don't you? Mr. Ackle was at risk, meaning I got to pay these workers, right? I got to pay for these potatoes. I got to pay my my rental thing here. But under this new arrangement, what does Tully's pay for? What exposure does it have? I just don't get it. And you have the state fair all of a sudden taking on the new expense of, well, we have to give you $40,000, plus we have to pay your entire staff, plus we're going to give you all the potatoes that you're going to sell. And it's like, what? Anyway, I'll be quiet about this. The fair is historically a wonderful thing, but it's just been steady for the last handful of years that decisions we hear out of those people just leave you scratching your head. So many of the longtime vendors are gone or pushed out. We got this thing with the no vehicles coming through during the day. We're losing so many of the animal acts or displays, exhibitions that way. It doesn't make sense. And, you know, the last two governors, Hochul and Cuomo, have really play-acted at, I love the fair. And I just want to say, well, then maybe your fair directors could stop screwing it over. I mean, it's so, just something to think about. It's time for traffic and weather on 570 WSYR.
15: 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And in Syracuse, 690 westbound between Teal Avenue at exit 14 and Townsend Street at exit 13, the roadway is reduced to two lanes. That's due to road construction. Now on the 570 WSYR Weather Center, here's meteorologist Drew Shannon.
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16: Cloudy for tonight, low for the rest of your Tuesday, 60. Partly sunny, you'll see a passing shower or two in the afternoon tomorrow with a high Wednesday, 84. Tomorrow night, low 62. Thursday, clouds and some sunshine. You'll see showers and a thunderstorm around the high 82. And a shower or two in the afternoon Friday, otherwise clouds and sun, the high 76. From the Stellar Roofing Weather Center, I'm Andy Robb.
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17: Earlier in today's broadcast, we established the fact that I am not actually a medical doctor, okay? And the few surgeries I've done probably were inappropriate or illegal. Okay, let's leave it at that. We don't need to go any further. In that same vein, I would like to acknowledge that I am not a lawyer, okay? And I really don't care about your timeshare. But I'm not a lawyer, and consequently, I'm not actually like even a judge or anything like that. I was briefly a village justice, but they booted me out. Nonetheless, I would now like to offer an opinion on a case which seems headed towards the United States Supreme Court. Comes out of suburban Cleveland, Ohio, where there's a gentleman there, and he's some variety of Jewish. And as part of, you know, his faith, they have a thing where you'll get 10 or more men together, and they'll have a prayer meeting. All right. And petition the Lord for his blessings, I guess. And the deal is that he, back in suburban Cleveland, wanted to have this prayer meeting at his house, right? Have the guys over, we're going to pray. And at any rate, the municipality has a situation where people gathering must have a permit. And so he didn't have a permit. And anyway, a disagreement ensued, and to court it has gone. Thus far, The suit has all gone the way of the town, and part of that has had to do with, well, hold it, did this guy go all the way through the process and the procedure to get his permit to have his prayer meeting and whatever? Well, this is where I, an ignorant, uneducated blowhard on the radio, and I'll be honest with you, being ignorant and uneducated, from my standpoint, makes it far easier to be a blowhard. It's kind of the key to my success is that I don't know a damn thing. but I have good lung capacity, and I'm willing to speak loudly when occasion necessitates, such as this. I think that if you want to get people together in your house to pray, do whatever you want to do, that's your business, right? If you want to get people together at your house, period, that's your business. It's your house. Is it like back when Andy Cuomo was the governor? Is there a maximum number of people who can come to your house? You can have 10 people to dinner, but not 11, right? We as you can imagine, listening to this broadcast, I come from very fertile people, right? And so, you know, when we get together as a family, there can be a lot of people, right? It can be 20 or more. And, you know, how we fit around for the table for dinner, that doesn't often work out. But at any rate, I think the right of the people peaceably to assemble includes inside the walls of one's own home. Second of all, if you're going to talk about the religious aspect, I believe that that brings not an extra area of vulnerability to state regulation, but rather, I think it brings an extra layer of protection against state regulation. I believe that if you are gathering anywhere on private property for a religious reason, I believe that you are protected by the rights of the landowner to decide who is or is not there. I think you're protected by the right of the people peaceably to assemble, and I believe that you are protected by the aspect of the First Amendment that says government can't interfere with the free exercise of religion. And so if some person wants to have a prayer meeting at their house, then I see absolutely no interest of the government in that and absolutely no authority on the part of the government to regulate or forbid that. And they say, oh, well, this man has to apply for a permit. I believe that even the process or the requirement that you apply for a permit, even if that permit should be granted, I believe that requiring a permit is in itself an infringement of each of those three rights I mentioned. I do not need the permission of the government to have people over to my house. I do not need the permission of the government to peacefully assemble with fellow Americans. I do not need the permission of the government to engage in the free exercise of my religion. There is no situation involving that wherein the government has an interest. Now, you know, if we start hooting and hollering and making a lot of noise and we violate, say, the noise ordinance, okay, then the cops can come knock on the door. If we, you know, are littering or some other thing that violates the law, then okay, the cops can come knock on the door. But for praying, no. And also, you want to look at the city hall in this town in Ohio. Who's getting bent out of shape about some people getting together for a prayer meeting? Who's bothered by that? Here's the deal. About 4, 5, 6 houses down the street from where we live, there's a guy and his wife, their family, they're big religious people. I don't know their exact denomination. It's one of the louder ones. But they have been faithful to their faith for some several years. And for some several years, they've had gatherings at their house. Sometimes I think it's the youth from their church. Other times it's the adults. And, you know, they'll fill up the driveway and they'll park on the lawn a little bit. And they worship God the way they choose. It's no skin off anybody's nose and it's no business of anybody else, right? And I also don't understand how anybody could be potentially bothered by it, right? How sideways is your head if you are bothered by the fact that your neighbor of whatever faith gets his people together and wants to worship their God in one way or another with them, right? I don't care what corner of the planet your faith is from or how, you know, at least that's your business. This is America. Time for news with Dave Smith on 570 WSYR.
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22: Mostly sunny and 82. I'm Dave Smith. These are the top stories. Onondaga County DA William Fitzpatrick says the grand jury decided no charges will be filed against an 18-year-old who stabbed a 17-year-old to death. Man's recovering after Syracuse police say he was shot this morning. The first polls in today's primary elections close in a matter of hours. Details ahead. First traffic and weather together.
3: 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The right lane is closed due to road construction, causing a couple of minutes of delay. And 81 north into downtown from 481 to the 690 split, you'll find no delays, no issues, everything is moving up to speed. Now in the 570 WSYR Weather Center, here's meteorologist Drew Shannon.
4: Partial clouds for tonight, low 60. You'll see a passing shower or two in the afternoon hours, otherwise partly sunny. Wednesday's high 84 and a low 62. Some showers and a thunderstorm around Thursday, high 82, otherwise clouds and sun.
5: 2 hours left to vote in South Carolina. I'm Lisa Brady, Fox News. That's where Republicans are choosing a new Senate nominee after the death of Lindsey Graham.
6: I want to get out. I want to meet as many people as possible. I really want to work hard to get to know people and what they want.
5: Senator Darlene Graham appointed to finish her brother's term, says she'll work hard to earn votes, expecting to be in a runoff 2 weeks from now with 10 candidates on the ballot today. Five other states also voting, and two of the most closely watched races have Democrats divided. In Wisconsin, Francesca Hong is trying to become the first Democratic Socialist governor.
7: I think our policies are ones that are the solutions to deliver for working class people, permanent affordability, so we don't come back to moments like these.
5: Hong has said she's evolved from some past positions and today denied wanting to cancel Thanksgiving. The outgoing Democratic governor is campaigning with County Executive David Crowley. Congressman Tom Tiffany considered the frontrunner on the Republican side. And in a Minnesota Senate race, Democratic Congresswoman Angie Craig is hoping to top the state's Lieutenant Governor Peggy Flanagan.
8: Flanagan is the more progressive candidate with positions like Medicare for All and abolishing ICE. She served with Governor Tim Walz for nearly 8 years when much of the state's massive fraud was taking place. Craig has tried to capitalize on those arguments by pointing to her record of flipping and holding a longtime Republican district and stressing that keeping this Senate seat blue should be the biggest priority in this race.
5: Fox's Garrett Henney in Minneapolis, where there were anti-ICE protests after two people were killed in deadly confrontations. Craig has said she regrets voting for the Lake and Riley Act. Pennsylvania is now suing TikTok, accusing the social media giant of misleading app stores about the content teen users are exposed to. The state attorney general also claiming the platform is intentionally designed to be addictive. Multiple states have made similar claims in lawsuits. 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
22: From the 570 WSYR Newsroom, I'm Dave Smith. Onondaga County DA William Fitzpatrick says a grand jury has decided no charges will be filed against 18-year-old Israel Pam after he stabbed 17-year-old Kevin Cuozzo in Washington Square Park, causing his death. Fitzpatrick says Cuozzo confronted Pam and began to pistol whip him with an illegal gun, and that's when Pam defended himself.
9: Which begs the question is, when is this going to stop? This is about as senseless and stupid an incident as you can have. It has tragically resulted in the loss of life.
22: Fitzpatrick noted that Pam called the police, told them he had stabbed someone, and waited for officers to arrive. He also appeared before the grand jury and waived immunity. Cuozzo's family is not happy, and they're threatening to take matters into their own hands. A man's recovering after Syracuse police say he was shot in the shoulder and hand this morning. The 21-year-old walked into St. Joseph's Hospital around 11. At this time, the location of where the shooting actually happened is unknown. Oneida County deputies releasing the name of the teen who was killed in a crash Sunday morning. Deputies say 17-year-old Russell True of Newport in Herkimer County was driving a pickup truck on Route 69 in the town of Annsville when he went off the road, struck a culvert, and then several trees. True was pronounced dead at the scene. And a rental box truck struck the Onondaga Lake Parkway Railroad Bridge this morning. The driver, 46-year-old John Albertson of Manlius, was given 11 tickets. Your next news in 30 minutes. 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

0: Well, good afternoon, my friend. Thank you so much for tuning in. It's a flat-out beautiful day for a radio program. Brad Pitt often complains about being confused for me. He'll be out there trying to live his life, and folks will say, "Are you Bob Lonsbury?" And, you know, no is his answer. And he'll say something like, "Well, Lonsbury is taller, more muscular, younger, and better looking." I think that's how it goes down. At any rate, Brad Pitt. When people are in movies and I enjoy the movies, I'm grateful to those people. They entertain us. They give us diversion. They do us a favor. There are a lot of Brad Pitt movies I really like, and I am grateful to Brad Pitt for, you know, making my life a little bit happier, providing us with entertainment. So I have gratitude and admiration for him. I mentioned Brad Pitt today, not just because we were kind of like identical twins, duh, but because he's been in the news the last day or so. It turns out that apparently earlier in his life, Brad Pitt had a problem with alcohol. Okay, doesn't make him unique by any means, but you kind of deduce from context that alcohol may have been a problem in his relationship with Angelina Jolie or whatever like that. Because when they broke up, he sobered up, and he has maintained his sobriety, or had maintained his sobriety, for some 7 years subsequent to that. What's sobriety? It's a word that is applied in the case of alcohol addiction, alcoholism, to how long you've not been drinking. I have sobriety. I'm not drinking. In other addictive behaviors or substances, they borrow the word, and sobriety is that period of time, like when did you last do your addictive behavior or substance? From then till now, that's your period of sobriety, how much sobriety you have. Sobriety is a state of being wherein you are free from the actions of your addiction, be it a substance or, again, you know, some action you might take. So sobriety is highly desirable. It is fought for. It is prayed for. People turn powerfully to God in a quest for sobriety. At any rate, Brad Pitt has announced that he, after 7 years, believes that his alcohol problem is overcome, and that he now can return to drinking in moderation. And, you know, Brad Pitt is in charge of Brad Pitt. And Brad Pitt knows Brad Pitt better than you and I do, quite obviously. And it is undeniably his business, not ours. But many people who struggle with addictions, to include alcoholism, they recoil from the notion of abandoning sobriety. It's one of those deals where you don't want to put your foot in even a little bit for fear of what could follow. The fear of the loss of all the good things which have come from sobriety. There also is the issue if, you know, there's a circumstance where this activity or this substance at one point in the past became problematic for me, i.e. I slipped into addiction in regard to this substance or this activity, then I ought to watch out for that substance or activity because it tripped me up and almost destroyed me once. So why would I want to go back and tangle with it again and run the potential risk of it again ensnaring me or tripping me up? That's the thinking that many people have. I know in, you know, addiction programs that are based on like the 12 steps, if you will, of Alcoholics Anonymous, they very much cling to you gain sobriety and you hold on to it. And, You know, it's not like this is the math book from high school where you can open up to the back and check your answer. This is real life, and the stakes are high, and the decisions have consequence. So, at any rate, you know what? Brad Pitt and his higher power and his counselor and whoever else have worked out, and they think it's okay for him, then, you know, that's for them. But I would point out, if I could, to most other people who have addictions, I think that, you know, the substance or the activity of your addiction is not fire that you can afford to play with. And, you know, I have known people who have had sobriety from a variety of addictions for years and who seemingly were doing okay. And they got either a little careless or they, you know, thought that they could have moderation. And I've seen it blow up in their face. That doesn't mean it'll blow up in everybody's face by any means, but it means that there's a lot at stake here. And, you know, at any rate, God bless Brad Pitt, but this example of going back and biting the dog that bit you may not be, for most people, a wise course of action. And if you have had problems with addiction, my unsolicited advice, as some jabberjaw guy on the radio, would be to cling to your sobriety like there's no tomorrow. You have gained, with the help of God above, this victory. Don't you run the risk of surrendering it and of surrendering your life again to the horrible chains and sorrows of addiction. It's time for traffic and weather on 570 WSYR.
1: 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The right lane is closed due to road construction, causing a couple of minutes of delay. And 81 north into downtown from 481 to the 690 split, you'll find no delays, no issues, everything is moving up to speed. Now in the 570 WSYR Weather Center, here's meteorologist Drew Shannon.
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6: Cloudy for tonight, low for the rest of your Tuesday, 60. Partly sunny, you'll see a passing shower or two in the afternoon tomorrow with a high Wednesday, 84. Tomorrow night, low 62. Thursday, clouds and some sunshine. You'll see showers and a thunderstorm around, the high 82. And a shower or two in the afternoon Friday, otherwise clouds and sun, the high 76. From the Stellar Roofing Weather Center, I'm Andy Robb.
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11: NASA is planning a daring mission aimed at preventing a space telescope from falling to Earth. Correspondent Tom Costello reports a startup called Catalyst Space will try to save the 22-year-old Swift Observatory, which is 210 miles above Earth, but is being pulled back to the planet.
12: Using a Pegasus rocket dropped from a high-flying plane over the Pacific, inside that rocket, a robot named Link will emerge, then literally grab and push the Swift telescope away from a certain depth.
11: If the telescope isn't rescued by October, it'll be too late. Meanwhile, NASA is preparing to launch a new deep space telescope in late August. The Nancy Grace Roman Telescope will have a field of view 100 times greater than that of Hubble. Waymo and Uber are no longer working together in Phoenix, but both companies say they're still partnering in other cities. 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I'm at Mattinson.
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0: I don't know if you've been following this potential lawsuit out of Fayetteville Manlius High School, but a young lady whose name I can't pronounce, and I won't disrespect her by mangling it, but a 16-year-old girl, she's Palestinian, and they were having some kind of assembly in May, Asian American and Pacific Islander Heritage Assembly. First of all, I think that's bullcrap. I don't believe in heritage assemblies. Your Americans have an assembly about being at Fayman, and leave it at that. But at any rate, they had the assembly, they being the school, and at any rate, students were allowed to get up and make presentations as part of this. And so this Palestinian girl gets up and she reads a poem from a Palestinian guy who is a college professor. At any rate, she reads this poem. She gives a little bit about who he was. He, I believe, was killed in this war with Israel. And then she says how many Palestinians supposedly have died since the terrorist attack of October 7th, 2023. And then the kids clap and she sits down. Subsequently, the school gives her a little bit of crap about it wasn't an approved poem and we don't do political stuff and this is wrong. Well, here's the deal. I'm a Zionist. I believe that the Jews are in the Holy Land because God wants them there. And I believe he's keeping a promise from some long time ago. I think that the Palestinian cause is powerfully hurt by the fact that they got terrorists all in there, and that a fair percentage of the Palestinians are themselves terrorists. I would point out that October 7th was when a bunch of Palestinian terrorists butchered a lot of Jews, okay? I'm pretty sure that I would not agree with the tone of this poem offered up. All of that said, it was an assembly for students. This young lady was allowed to get up there and read her poem, and it doesn't represent my viewpoint. Do I expect, though, that it probably represents her viewpoint? Yeah, that would stand to reason. Is she entitled to a viewpoint? Well, if I'm entitled to a viewpoint,

0: And, you know, I don't know that like Palestine is, you know, Asia Pacific, you know, heritage, whatever, but it's kind of in Asia a little bit, right? So I guess that counts. If, you know, she stands up and reads something that's reflective of her heritage and her culture as she sees it, then that's her business, right? And really, at the end of the day, this matter is not about the situation in Gaza. The matter is about the situation in America. And in America, you know, you should err on the side of people saying what they believe and what they want. And, you know, if this Palestinian girl, and I say Palestinian, that's her heritage. I don't know where she was born or whatever. But if this girl stands up and she reads a poem and you didn't like the poem, okay, if I'm sitting there, I probably wouldn't like the poem. But if you think it was too political or whatever, then, you know, if you screen it, you better screen it better. If you didn't screen it, you should review that, oh, we're supposed to screen these. But if I'm the school district, I'd go easy on getting, you know, too pissed off about what a 16-year-old says. Because, you know, I hate to break it to you, but as the father of 9 children, one of whom is 15 right now, 7 of whom have been 16, kids are going to say things when they're that age that are, I don't want to say goofy, but you may not agree with them. It's part of growing up. It's, you know, they express their opinions. I'm not diminishing hers. I'm just saying that people have their opinions. And so this lawsuit's been brought now by her dad. If I were Fayetteville Manlius, I'd talk to dad and say, will an apology settle this, right? Because, you know, I don't want to get into passing out money over this deal, but it could get to a pass out money kind of thing. And, you know, the school should know that when it's a civil rights allegation, that federal law says that the sued party has to pay the lawyer fees if the sued party loses. So Fayetteville Manlius, really good chance you're going to lose, and really good chance you're going to be stuck with a giant lawyer's bill, and whether or not there's a settlement or a payout in this. So I'd sit down with dad, and I'd sit down with the girl, and I'd apologize. Not just because you want to get out from underneath a potentially expensive lawsuit, but because you did make a mistake, right? It's America, and people can say things, and we're not always going to agree. And we all have the right to say our piece. And if other students could get up and say what their heritage means to them, then she can get up and say what her heritage means to her. If Irish people can talk about the potato famine, and that's often done, I don't see how you can tell the Palestinian girl that she can't talk about Gaza, right? This is America. Speaking of young people, we're going to, after this break, I'm going to interview my son, Jack, who climbed a mountain. Tune in. Tell your friends. It's time for news now with Dave Smith on 570 WSYR.
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13: Mostly sunny and 82. I'm Dave Smith. These are the top stories. Oneida County deputies identified the teen who was killed in a crash Sunday morning. Onondaga County District Attorney William Fitzpatrick says a grand jury found no cause for charges against the teen who stabbed another teen to death. And today marks a full slate of primary elections. Details ahead. First, traffic and weather together.
14: From the Geddes Federal Savings Traffic Center, customer service you can trust, member FDIC, NE Syracuse, 481 southbound between Kirkville Road at exit 5 and I-690 at exit 4. There will be lane shifts, that's due to bridge work, and 690 east from the thruway into downtown to the West Street ramp. You'll find no delays, no issues, everything is moving up to speed. Now in the 570 WSYR Weather Center, here's meteorologist Drew Shannon.
15: Partial clouds for tonight, low 60. You'll see a passing shower or two in the afternoon hours, otherwise partly sunny. Wednesday's high 84 and a low 62. Some showers and a thunderstorm around Thursday, high 82, otherwise clouds and sun.
16: Fox News, I'm Roger. Starting a big test of the Democratic Party in today's Wisconsin gubernatorial primary. Socialist Francesca Hahn is the front runner, trying to prove she's not too extreme for the Democrats.
17: What's extreme is Congressman Tiffany, a longtime D.C. congressman, has voted against the interests of Wisconsinites over and over again.
16: Tom Tiffany is the likely Republican nominee. Russia has released an American held prisoner for 4.5 years held there suffering physical abuse.
10: Marine veteran Robert Gilman is returning to U.S. soil after 4 years in a Russian prison. Advocates for his release have warned Gilman is gravely ill and was near death.
16: Fox's Jared Halpern. They say Gilman was on a feeding tube. 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
13: From the 570 WSYR Newsroom, I'm Dave Smith. Oneida County deputies have released the name of the teen who was killed in a crash Sunday morning. They say 17-year-old Russell True of Newport in Herkimer County was driving a pickup truck on Route 69 in the town of Annsville when he veered off the road, struck a culvert, and then several trees. True was pronounced dead at the scene. Onondaga County DA William Fitzpatrick announcing today a grand jury found no cause for charges to be filed against Israel Pam. He's the boy who stabbed 17-year-old Kevin Cuozzo to death in Washington Square Park July 16th. Fitzpatrick says it was a case of self-defense after video shows Cuozzo pistol whipping Pam several times with an illegal gun before the stabbing. Cuozzo's family, however, is not convinced.
18: We met with the family. I think it's fair to say the meeting was disastrous. Nobody understands that the actions would not possibly be successfully prosecuted as a homicide case.
13: Fitzpatrick said some family members indicated that, quote, they'll take matters into their own hands. Manly's Police Department reminding the public to rely on credible sources when it comes to information, especially crime. It comes after a post was circulated yesterday on Nextdoor reporting an active shooter in the area. It was a false report. Police say it was generated by an AI-powered reporting site. And if all goes well, that stretch of East Colvin Street between Garfield and Moore Avenue is expected to reopen tomorrow morning at 6. Your X News in 30 minutes, breaking news anytime on Syracuse's breaking news, weather, and traffic station, News Radio 570 WSYR on 106.9 FM.
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25: From far away in Idaho by my son, Jack Lonsberry. Sir, welcome to the broadcast.
26: Hey, Dad, how are you doing?
25: I'm doing pretty good. You are out in the West doing what right now, please?
26: I'm working in the central Idaho in the mountains called the Sawtooth at a seasonal lodge currently.
25: Outstanding. And you and a lot of your coworkers choose such work so you can kind of get out in the mountains and have some adventures, right?
26: Yeah, that's pretty much everybody's reason for being there is they just like to be outside, and it's a pretty good place to be outside.
25: It's outstanding. And last week, you and some of your pals went outside, had quite an adventure. What did you do, please?
26: Yeah, we'd been planning it for a month or two, but we climbed the Grand Teton in Wyoming, which was pretty exciting.
25: Planning it? Like, what goes into planning for that, please?
26: Everyone coordinating days off, planning the route you're going to take, and making sure you're comfortable with it, and making sure you have the gear, and actually being in the shape to do it, and stuff like that.
25: Getting in condition, getting the skills, and we're speaking to my son, Jack Lonsberry. What were some of the things you did in your time of preparation?
26: Longer hikes with a lot of verticals and climbing other mountains, I'd say. And then we did a lot of stuff with scrambling. So not like quite rock climbing, but like it just more exposed bouldering, if that makes any sense. And then just making sure that you have all the gear that we thought was necessary for it, and learning how to rappel were probably the big things.
25: And for example, learning how to rappel, what was that like? How did you guys do that?
26: We went to this one rock climbing wall near where we live that a lot of people like, and we kind of just walk around to the top and set up a top rope there and then rappel down it. But my time on the actual Grand was my third or fourth time rappelling down something.
25: These are things you don't tell your mother before you take off on your grand adventure. My son, yeah. Jack Lonsberry, last week climbed Grand Teton in Wyoming. So how did you pick that mountain, and how do you beforehand plan a course?
26: It was pretty easy to pick. I forget which one of us brought it up, but somebody did, and we were all like, oh, yeah, we all want to do that. It's kind of been an objective of our little groups, but it's just super iconic and super pretty, and it's huge. And so it almost just made more sense as an objective as opposed to a lot of other different things. Just was more of like a cornerstone thing we all wanted to do.
25: Yeah.
26: And
25: so tell us,
26: when it got brought up, it was just easy to make it happen.
25: Speaking of my son, Jack, tell us about the trip there and take us up the mountain.
26: Yeah, we got off work on last Monday, and probably around 5 or 6, and we all drove over from Stanley to the school, the college town I went to, Rexburg, which is about 2 hours from where we were trying to go. And we got in at like 12:30, so later than we were anticipating. And we were initially going to wake up at like around 3 to get to the ranger station around 5. And because it opens at 8, that's apparently just when the permit line starts. But we just decided to drive through just immediately drive there, because just agreed there was really a point in getting like 3 hours of extra sleep. But we got there around 3. It ended up being, because we were packing our stuff.
25: So
26: up
25: you got,
26: while,
25: I'm sorry, but, just trying to follow you. No. You got there being the ranger's cabin?
26: Yeah.
25: And you needed to get there to get a permit for camping or something, or?
26: Yeah. We had wanted to camp up in the lower saddle of it, which is about 6 miles up. But we got there at 3:30, and me and my friend just slept in front of the door of the ranger station to make sure we were front in line, to the dismay of some people who got there at 5 a.m., who were just shocked that there were already people there. We were first in line, so that was pretty good. It turned out that all the permits for where we wanted to camp had been reserved the day before, but we ended up getting one that was one of the last ones in like the lower campground called The Meadows, which is just in a pretty meadow in a little basin up there.
25: So you hiked in there that first day, I guess, established a camp. We're talking to my son Jack Lonsbury, his climb with some friends of Grand Teton in Wyoming. So you get to your base camp, and then what, you camp that night and get up early the next morning, or?
26: Pretty much. We got there at a pretty good time. We got there at 4 or 5 and just set everything up and started making MREs, and we kind of just talked and played cards until about 10:30. And went to sleep, woke up at 5:15, and then we were out of there at like 5:45, watched the sunset and ate some oatmeal, and then kept hiking. But I was glad we stayed there, because our packs the second day were a lot smaller. It was just like water bags, and we had like whole backpacking setups the first time, and just getting up to where we were initially going to camp with backpacks would have not been ideal.
25: Right.
26: It was a lot of vertical through like a lot of boulders and stuff like that.
25: So,
26: but
25: forgive me, from your camp to the top, how long was that ascent in terms of time and in terms of distance, please?
26: It was 2.5 miles and about 3,000 and some change feet of elevation, but it probably took us about, I want to say, it took us about 6 hours. We probably got up there around like 11:30.
25: Uh-huh. And it's not like
26: we're close to noon.
25: It's not like walking along a trail. You are, what is it like to climb? I mean, are you using ropes and stuff or no? Are you climbing over boulders, or was there a clear path that you followed? How did it go?
26: There was a clear path, not a clearish path, not like maintained or anything like that, but it's just trafficked enough that there's like a little, when there's grass, there's little markings on the ground, but there was a really steep switchbacks up one of the hills up towards the lower saddle. And then after about a half mile of those, it just turned into like pretty massive boulder fields with like boulders the size, like the same size as us, pretty much the whole way up. There's a little section where it was just kind of close to the ridge, and they had like a set like rope in place they used to get up there. You probably could have done it without it, but it was just seemed safer. So we did that. But after 2.5, 3-ish hours, we got up to the lower saddle, and that was when the views started to get really nice. You could see like the backside of the range and everything.
25: Uh-huh. Were there any frightening parts along the way?
26: There was later, but not up to this point. It was not like fairly standard, but nothing super exposed. Nothing like where you felt like you might fall if you messed anything up.
25: You see any wildlife along the way?
26: Yeah, we saw a couple there were a couple marmots the first night, and those are just like live up there in the higher altitudes, and they're really cute. But there were a bunch of mountain goats that morning that we were walking by.
25: That's got to be amazing,
26: probably,
25: right?
26: Probably saw five or six of them. Yeah, it was super cool. I'd never seen them before. Then the first night we camped, we just hiked up to this little like platform just for something to do, and just to look out at the place we were camping, and on the other side of the little canyon we were in, I spotted a mountain goat, and I was super excited because I'd never seen one before, and I really wasn't expecting to see like five or six like the next morning.
25: Yeah. And my son Jack Lonsbury with three of his friends climbed Grand Teton last week. We're getting a report on their grand adventure.
1: 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Two right lanes are blocked due to an accident. This is causing stop-and-go traffic from Teal Avenue. You can expect about 10 minutes of delay. I'm Kenny Dees on Syracuse's breaking news, weather, and traffic station, News Radio 570 WSYR.
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15: Cloudy for tonight, low for the rest of your Tuesday, 60. Partly sunny, you'll see a passing shower or two in the afternoon tomorrow with a high Wednesday, 84. Tomorrow night, low 62. Thursday, clouds and some sunshine. You'll see showers and a thunderstorm around the high 82. And a shower or two in the afternoon Friday, otherwise clouds and sun, the high 76. From the Stellar Roofing Weather Center, I'm Andy Robb.
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9: New York Jets cornerback Quantez Stiggers is expected to be okay after being stretchered off the practice field at training camp. He passed out on the sideline and was taken to a local hospital. The Angels have fired pitching coach Mike Maddox, assistant pitching coach Darryl Scott, and bullpen coach Don Cheadie. The Angels have the seventh worst DRA in the majors. The Knicks will host LeBron and the Sixers to help open the NBA season October 20th. I'm Frank Aaron.
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25: Lansbury, he and his friends climbed Grand Teton last week. In the interest of time, you get to the top. Well, first of all, I want to ask you, what about physical fatigue? You gain more than 2 miles in altitude. A lot of this is, you know, hands and feet climbing. Did you get physically worn out?
26: No, honestly, just the adrenaline, I think, for all of us was pumping so much that we didn't really notice we were tired until we were already, like, on the way down to the campsite.
25: Okay. Now, on the way back, you take a different route, and you had to rappel. What was that like?
26: It wasn't scary. It actually was totally fine, but it was just more of a funny third or fourth place to ever rappel, to be honest.
25: Yeah.
26: and we had done it down this 20-foot rock face a couple times, and that seemed easy enough, but it was 200-foot rappels, one of which was oddly more technical because it wasn't just flat out, but the other one was just a flat out cliff, and so you kind of just had to boy down it. It was fun. I enjoyed doing it, but it was this just keeps going.
25: Fortunately, everyone survived. Well, let me ask you, was it worthwhile?
26: Absolutely. We got super lucky, too, when we got to the top. It was usually it's cold and windy and makes little storms. There's not a cloud in the sky, and it was really warm. We got to stay up there for about an hour and a half.
25: Yeah. It looks like you saw a little bit of a wildfire smoke up there, huh?
26: Yeah. In the distance. We were lucky that there wasn't really any on top of us, but there was some over in Idaho from what we'd see.
25: How does it make you a different or a better person?
26: The hardest thing I think I've ever probably set as a goal and put my mind to and done. So I think it obviously just teaches you something about working for stuff that you want and all the stuff like that. But I also just think it shows that hiking is really cool.
25: Yeah.
26: And it just makes it continue to be something that I want to do.
25: Outstanding. That's young Jack Lansbury, 21 years of age, speaking to us from Idaho. Love you, son. Thanks so much for telling us about this. Your mother and I are glad you made it home safe.
26: Yeah, me too. Thanks for having me on, Dad. I love you.
25: Yeah, I love you. Take care, buddy. That's my son, Jack Lonsbury.
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42: Mostly sunny in 82. I'm Dave Smith. These are the top stories. Onondaga County DA William Fitzpatrick says the grand jury decided no charges will be filed against an 18-year-old who stabbed a 17-year-old to death. Man's recovering after Syracuse police say he was shot this morning. First polls in today's primary elections close in a matter of hours. Details ahead. First traffic and weather together.
43: 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That's due to an accident. This is causing stop-and-go traffic from Teal Avenue. You can expect nearly 10 minutes of delay as you travel through the area. I'm Kenny Dees on Syracuse's breaking news, weather, and traffic station, News Radio 570 WSYR.
0: Partial clouds for tonight, low 60. You'll see a passing shower or two in the afternoon hours, otherwise partly sunny. Wednesday's high 84 and a low 62. Some showers and a thunderstorm around Thursday, high 82. Otherwise, clouds and sun.
2: Polls still open in six states. I'm Lisa LaSera, Fox News. In Wisconsin, self-proclaimed Democratic Socialist Francesca Hong is hoping to secure the nomination for governor, but she failed to gain two key endorsements from fellow progressives.
3: Bernie Sanders and Alexandria Ocasio-Cortez have stopped short of endorsing her, and the outgoing Democrat Governor Tony Evers campaigned with her primary opponent, David Crowley. Evers is afraid she will win the primary, but turn off centrist voters and pave the way for the likely Republican nominee Tom Tiffany to march into the governor's mansion.
2: Fox's Mike Tobin in Milwaukee. In South Carolina, Senator Darlene Graham is hoping to run for a full term.
4: I think affordability is the number one issue, definitely for me. Helping President Trump get his agenda passed. I'm eager to get back to get the Save America Act passed. I was one of the few that wanted to stay there to get that done.
2: Darlene Graham was appointed to fill the term of her late brother, the late Senator Lindsey Graham. Representatives Russell Fry and Ralph Norman, as well as former Congressman Mark Sanford, are also in the running. A Marine veteran held in a Russian prison for years is on his way back to the U.S., as Massachusetts Senator Ed Markey says he will need significant medical care.
7: Senator Markey said since retired Marine Robert Gilman was taken into custody in Russia in 2022, he's been tortured and was near death upon release.
8: Unfortunately, I think it was the worsening health condition that helped to focus our government's, our State Department's attention on it.
7: Gilman's family said he went to Moldova to teach English, but was arrested while visiting family members outside Moscow.
2: Fox's Jessica Rosenthal. President Trump posting on social media, Gilman is on his way to Andrews Air Force Base in Maryland. Wall Street stocks ended the day in the red. The Dow lost 184. The Nasdaq off 160. The S&P minus 25. The price of Brent crude oil, the international standard, rose to nearly $89 a barrel. 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
42: From the 570 WSYR Newsroom, I'm Dave Smith. Onondaga County DA William Fitzpatrick says the grand jury has decided no charges will be filed against 18-year-old Israel Pam after he stabbed 17-year-old Kevin Cuozzo in Washington Square Park, causing his death. Fitzpatrick says Cuozzo confronted Pam and began to pistol whip him with an illegal gun, and that's when Pam defended himself.
9: Which begs the question is, when is this going to stop? This is about as senseless and stupid an incident as you can have that has tragically resulted in the loss of life.
42: Fitzpatrick noted that Pam called the police, told them he had stabbed someone, and waited for officers to arrive. He also appeared before the grand jury and waived immunity. Cuozzo's family is not happy, and they're threatening to take matters into their own hands. A man's recovering after Syracuse police say he was shot in the shoulder and hand this morning. The 21-year-old walked into St. Joseph's Hospital around 11. At this time, the location of where the shooting actually happened is unknown. Oneida County deputies releasing the name of the teen who was killed in a crash Sunday morning. Deputies say 17-year-old Russell True of Newport in Herkimer County was driving a pickup truck on Route 69 in the town of Annsville when he went off the road, struck a culvert, and then several trees. True was pronounced dead at the scene. And a rental box truck struck the Onondaga Lake Parkway Railroad Bridge this morning. The driver, 46-year-old John Albertson of Manlius, was given 11 tickets. Your next news is 6:30. 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
7: A U.S. appeals court has declined to dismiss thousands of online safety lawsuits against major social media companies. In a ruling, the Ninth Circuit said Section 230 of the Communications Decency Act can be used as a defense against liability, but not to avoid being sued altogether. The lawsuits allege platforms owned by companies like Meta and TikTok encourage addictive behavior, fail to properly verify users' ages, and do not do enough to protect users from harmful content. The Powerball jackpot moving closer to $1 billion. More from Mark Mayfield.
8: There was no grand prize winner in Monday night's drawing, so Wednesday's will be worth at least $975 million with a cash value of a little over $422 million. Tickets are $2 each. Odds of winning, roughly 1 in 292 million.
7: In New York, the mayor is facing a lawsuit over the second home tax he proposed. Scott Pringle explains.
9: A group of New Yorkers are arguing in the lawsuit that the city botched the rollout of the new tax that hits non-resident New Yorkers who have a second home in the city worth more than $5 million. The suit also claims Mamdani officials did not narrow down the number of properties that qualify for this tax before publishing data on a website. Mayor Mamdani's reaction?
10: We are confident in our position, and that is a confidence coming from both the legality of the city's actions as well as the importance of a surcharge on secondary homes.
7: Consumer safety agencies reporting ongoing recalls involving Chrysler, Mack Trucks, Hyundai, Grand Design RV, and auto car vehicles, with details varying by model and production year. And Taylor Fresh Foods jalapeno products still under recall due to possible salmonella contaminations. They were mostly sold at Walmart, Target, Trader Joe's, Whole Foods, Kroger, and Stop and Shop. And President Trump's media company, the company behind Truth Social, is reporting a nearly $240 million loss for the second quarter. Trump Media and Technology Group on Monday reported revenue was up 89% compared to the same time last year. Most of those losses were attributed to unrealized losses on digital assets and equity securities. I'm Monica Nelson with your consumer and business news.
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12: So I see Marxist commie Mamdani is moving forward, but his doxing of both the, in the pied-à-terre tax. Now a judge said, by the way, sorry, emergency pause on the new surcharge, not happening. Whoopsie daisy, sorry, comrade.
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1: Fox News, I'm John Saucier. Marine veteran and Massachusetts teacher Robert Gilman returning to the United States after spending 4 years behind bars in a Russian prison. Senator Ed Markey telling reporters Gilman will be flown out for medical treatment after suffering years of abuse that left him near death.
2: He will be given that treatment at a military hospital in Texas.
1: President Trump says no one was exchanged in return for Gilman. Five more Americans remain in Russian custody. President Trump says the economy is good under his administration. Some critics don't think it's as good as he says it is, with higher tariffs and gas prices. National Economic Council Director Kevin Hassett on Fox Business says,
3: you've got a manufacturing boom. We've got 85,000 construction workers building new factories. Then you're going to get all sorts of growth, and that will give you a revenue surplus, you know, a dynamic effect of the tax bill.
1: Critics say the job market's actually slowing under the Trump administration. 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
4: From the 570 WSYR Newsroom, I'm Dave Smith. Onondaga County DA William Fitzpatrick shared a video this morning of the day in July when 17-year-old Kevin Cuozzo was stabbed in Syracuse's Washington Square Park and later died. It showed Cuozzo confronting 18-year-old Israel Pam and pistol-whipping him with an illegal gun before Pam finally stabbed Cuozzo. After seeing the video and hearing from Pam, the grand jury ruled it was self-defense and no charges will be brought. Another bridge strike this morning on the Onondaga Lake Parkway. Onondaga County Sheriff's Office says a little before noon, a Penske rental truck traveling on the parkway hit the CSX Railroad Bridge. The driver, 46-year-old John Albertson of Manlius, was not injured. The truck was towed away, and Albertson was given 11 tickets. Syracuse's Citizen Review Board is going to be holding a special meeting tomorrow evening to talk about whether or not to renew investigations into police misconduct complaints. Next update in 30 minutes, breaking news anytime. I'm Dave Smith on Syracuse's breaking news, weather, and traffic station. 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
5: 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In Syracuse, 690 eastbound between I-81 and Teal Avenue at exit 14. The roadway is reduced to two lanes. That's due to road construction. And the throughway eastbound between exit 39 and exit 34A, you'll find everything moving up to speed. I'm Kenny Dees on Syracuse's breaking news, weather, and traffic station, News Radio 570 WSYR.
6: Cloudy for tonight, low for the rest of your Tuesday, 60. Partly sunny, you'll see a passing shower or two in the afternoon tomorrow with a high Wednesday, 84. Tomorrow night, low 62. Thursday, clouds and some sunshine. You'll see showers and a thunderstorm around the high 82. And a shower or two in the afternoon Friday, otherwise clouds and sun, the high 76. From the Stellar Roofing Weather Center, I'm Andy Robb.
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13: All right, 25 till the top of the hour, 800-941-SEAN, if you want to be a part of the program. Linda, did you ever see the movie Heaven Is Real? Did you ever read the book Heaven Is Real?
14: One of my favorites. I actually read it for the show and got to meet the family when they came to visit us back in, like, might have been 2014.
13: So I'm doing a show, a podcast today with Colton, and he was
14: old is he now?
13: I don't know. I mean, that thing was a massive, huge bestseller. Huge. And these are people that tell stories about going to heaven and then coming back. You know, for example, the first book I ever read on this was 90 Minutes in Heaven, and tells a story about a guy that had a car accident. And, you know, what is so amazing to me about these stories is the detail and how similar the experiences are. We don't talk a lot about heaven. I believe in heaven. I believe there's a paradise. You know, Jesus on the cross turns to the guy that says, "You don't deserve to be here, but I do. I lived a crappy life. I was a dirtbag, scumbag, and but you don't deserve this." And the other guy's saying, "Oh, if you're the Christ, then get us off these crosses." And so Jesus turns to the guy and says, "This day you will be with me in paradise." Now, we talk about near-death experience. This is a little bit different. I mean, you know, you talk about people, their whole life flashes before their eyes, and the tunnel and the light and a sense of peace and well-being that they never have felt on the face of this earth. People literally describing, and again, there's so many similarities in stories that are independent. It's hard for me not to. I just believe it. That's you don't have to. I don't care if other people believe it or not. Believe whatever you want. But, you know, that there are real pearly gates, that there are choirs of angels. And while there are so many of them singing simultaneously, you can discern each one individually. I mean, that's kind of hard to comprehend, that you would think it would be noise. No, you can comprehend all of it. But the sense of peace and well-being and seeing relatives that have passed before you. We're having bad days. I mean, I don't mean to joke about death. I'm like, maybe that's not such a bad option going home one of these days. You know what the saddest podcast I did recently was with Kathy Lee Gifford. Kathy Lee is a lovely woman. I just got to say up close. She had so many health problems, and she's only like 73. She's not that old. And she said, was in so much pain, hip replacements, pelvis, you know, having a hard time walking, getting around, and a lot of ailments. I'm like, Kathy Lee, will you please talk to my sensei? We got to build strength back up in you. But then in the podcast, she said, I just started praying that God would take me home. I'm like, no. God's not done with you here. And maybe we all fight to stay here longer than we should. I don't know. I think none of it is on our time anyway. I just don't believe that. But what they are describing is paradise. This day you will be with me in paradise. You know, I said this in the Lindsey Graham memorial. You watched the memorial, right, Linda? I think you did.
14: Mm-hmm. I did.
13: And at the end of my eulogy, I quoted scripture, and people do ask me a lot. I don't know if you know this, but when you say, "Let not your heart be troubled," you're quoting scripture. I'm like, yeah, I'm quoting scripture. And the verse goes on, "Let not your heart be troubled. In my Father's house are many mansions, and I go to prepare a place for you, so that where I am, ye shall also be." There's a little more detail. He goes, "And now I will bring you to myself," et cetera, et cetera. "In my Father's house are many mansions. I go to prepare a place for you, and I will come back for you." And I mean, it's such a beautiful verse of hope that, you know, this is not all there is. You know, I had dinner with this guy not that long ago. He's a multi-billionaire. He's an older guy. Came from another country. I mean, just worked his butt off. Very creative, very brilliant. I won't tell you what business he's in. I don't want people trying to figure it out. And I just was invited. Didn't know him that well. And we just sat there. And at one point he asked me, Linda, you'll find this interesting. He asks me what I attributed my success to. And I said, well, first of all, I feel like I've lived an undeserved life. And wow, did he take issue with that? What do you mean? Do you not work hard? He had a little bit of an accent. Do you not work hard? Did you not put in the effort? Are you not working hard every day? And I said, yeah, but, you know, and then I told him about my parents' life and they grew up poor. I told him, you know, and they worked their whole lives and they had nothing. And my dad grew up during the Depression, fought in World War II. You know, it was a big deal for him to get a 50 by 100 lot, you know, Cape Cod, tiny house, four kids, one bathroom, a tiny bathroom. And that was a big deal back then because he grew up, you know, he grew up in Brooklyn and, you know, and he didn't grow up in the best neighborhood by a stretch. His parents, all four of my grandparents from Ireland, they were poor. And my mom grew up in the South Bronx. She was the valedictorian of her high school class. She could finish the New York Times crossword puzzle in ink. Woman was brilliant. Couldn't afford college. You know, first a court stenographer, then later became a prison guard because it had such good benefits and she could work all the overtime she wanted. And she pretty much worked 16-hour days until she died at 69. You know, this coming next March will be 30 years since my father passed. And she passed not long after him. And I described that to him. And he's pressing me on this hard. And I'm like, well, I feel like I've had an undeserved life, especially knowing that I stand on the shoulders of people that suffered and had much harder lives than I have. Anytime I try to complain, I check myself and I think of all the brave men and women that have come back from wars with no legs, arms, and disfigured faces. And can you possibly think you have a problem? And I think of their lives and I compare it to my life and I'm like, I don't think I deserve that more, the life that I've been able to build, that has unfolded before me, that God gave me. And I said, you know, I give God the credit. And then as the conversation went on, we kind of stopped there and then he just couldn't believe I said that. And then later this guy's a very wealthy guy. And I said, so you think this is it? This life, that's it. When you die and it's gone. You don't believe in an afterlife. Not because that's just ridiculous, the idea of an afterlife. And I left the dinner. I hope this guy's not listening to the radio show. He'll know I'm talking about him. And, you know, what do you think I felt, Linda? What do you think I felt about him when I left?
14: Sad.
13: Sorry for him.
14: Yeah, sad.
13: I felt like I have, with all his billions, I'm like, you don't have something beautiful in my life. And I felt sad for him because he thinks this is it. And guy's old. Not going to be living that much longer. What good are those billions? I mean, it's, you know, but he doesn't have any hope. And I tried to persuade him. No luck. None at all. Closed mind. Listen, when it comes to health, wellness, fitness, nutrition, longevity, so you don't have to get to paradise sooner than you want. 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
13: 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You get $50 off. I mean, it's pretty amazing that everyone has all these different thoughts in life, all these different beliefs in life. I find it. By the way, retail sales increased. Oh, shocking, you know, for the 10th month in a row. Shocking. Anytime there's good economics, shocking, all the good economic news. By the way, the forgotten technology jobs, this was on Real Clear, is Peter Drucker's been, you know, consistently impressed by how wrong some people have been. And for example, reading Innovation and Entrepreneurship, this is a book published in 1985 covering events starting in the late 60s. Anyway, so the person says, having lived through this period, I had a picture of it in my head. It turns out the picture was all wrong. 70s, I remembered as being locked in the doldrums of stagflation, no relief in sight. Then Ronald Reagan came along. Exactly what Trump is doing, Reagan did, and it works every single time. And John Kennedy, President Kennedy, did it. And it just works. And, you know, you look at these economic booms. What did Obama say? Those jobs, they ain't coming back. Meaning manufacturing jobs. Manufacturing jobs are getting online. It's pretty amazing. And, you know, that means semiconductor chips and pharmaceuticals. We won't be dependent on countries that hate us. And automobile manufacturing is coming back big time. Yeah, of course, there's technology that'll take some of those jobs, but we're adding more jobs in the process. By the way, America's big crime decline. Now we see, you know, a lot of states. Safest cities are in Florida. Just came out today. Trump has freed tortured American citizen imprisoned by Russia under the Biden administration. They announced Putin, Russia, freed an American citizen, former U.S. Marine Robert Gilman, for more than 4 years in custody, saying Moscow released him on a humanitarian basis without receiving another prisoner in exchange. I'm proud to announce that American citizen Robert Gilman, a former U.S. Marine, coming home, Trump shared today. He was imprisoned in Russia in 2022 during the Biden years. After my discussions with President Vladimir Putin, Russia has agreed to release him very much on a humanitarian basis. We appreciate this decision and the fact that Russia asked for no one in return. No exchange took place. You know what? Trump's not wrong saying, you know what? I should talk to everybody. Trump has threatened to block Mamdani's pied-à-terre. I assume a French word, Linda. You know, Zoran Marx's commie Mamdani tax. You know, this is like doxing everybody that has a home that maybe it's not their main property in New York. Why would you do that? You know what you're doing? You're disincentivizing people to invest, you idiot. He's a total idiot. By the way, University of Michigan will hide student grade scrub transcript to curb the mental health crisis. The liberal arts college said grades for incoming freshmen during their first semester will be hidden and excluded from their transcripts to curb the mental health crisis. I cannot understand this for the life of me. What is the point? They'll know their grades. They'll get feedback from professors. Their grades won't be factored into their GPA. Well, who cares about then going to class at that point? Why bother? We are so woke. It's unbelievable. Really, I haven't even gotten to the crazy leftists. And they're out of their minds. Just some of the, well, you know, DSA claims to represent working class. Its supporters are overwhelmingly rich white Democrats. Oh, New York Times pointing that out. How interesting. A brave Democrat leaves his party because of radical Julian Epstein. Remember we used to fight with him during the Clinton impeachment? Good for him. Maybe we should invite him back. I haven't talked to him in forever. Democratic attorney. He said, I'm done. You know, He pans the media downplaying the civil war erupting between moderate Democrats and far-left socialists. He says, I'm done with this crap. This is nonsense. You know, all this madness, abolishing borders and ICE and eliminating the Senate, the presidency, judges, and defunding the Department of War. That's who came up with that genius idea. Ending deportation, eliminating cash bail, abolishing prisons, abolishing police, wealth tax. Everything's free. Everything is going to be free. Okay. Good luck with that. But that is the state of the Democratic Socialists. And that is where they now stand. As far as the midterms go, I see Mike Johnson turns Democratic Socialist Civil War into, hey, this is a real issue. Well, no kidding. We've been ahead of the curve, as usual. And I hope people are paying attention. We're going to watch Wisconsin, by the way. If you're in South Carolina, our friend Darlene Graham is running. I hope people vote for her. I'm a friend of hers. She's so, you know what's so interesting about her? When I interviewed her, I'm not my brother. He was more into foreign policy than I am. I'm like, wow. Because I used to tell Lindsay all the time, can you stop talking about foreign policy and start talking to the people of South Carolina? Linda, isn't that good advice I was giving him?
14: Yeah, I think it's great advice.
13: Well, if you think I give great advice, why don't you ever listen to me?
14: I don't have that problem. I'm focused on America all the time.
13: Oh, you don't focus?
14: You're welcome. Well,
13: okay. You're America first, 24/7.
14: That's right.
13: Got to take a break. We'll come back. We'll continue on the other side.
15: Who the hell are you?
16: 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Now, say my name.
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21: We're just hours away from the first polls closing in today's primary elections in six states. Key contests are taking place in Alabama, Connecticut, Minnesota, Vermont, Wisconsin, and in South Carolina, where there is a special Senate primary after Senator Lindsey Graham's sudden death. The governor appointed his sister Darlene to serve out the remainder of his term, and now she is running for his full term. Another round of severe storms and flash flooding are returning to portions of the Midwest, Ohio Valley, and Northeast today. Over 770,000 people are without power across Ohio, Illinois, and Indiana. Luigi Mangione is back in his cell after an appearance in state court today. Lawyers for the man accused of killing UnitedHealthcare CEO Brian Thompson want permission for a live broadcast of the trial while the judge approved an overflow courtroom for more people to have access. Mangione's state murder trial is scheduled to start September 8th, and then he will have a federal trial next year. I'm Chris Caraggio, NBC News Radio.
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29: A crowd
0: David Field. I'm Lisa Lucera, Fox News. Polls now closed in South Carolina, where nine Republicans are hoping for the nomination for U.S. Senate, including Darlene Graham, the sister of the late Senator Lindsey Graham, was appointed by the governor to fill the remainder of his term.
7: But she is not alone in competing for the seat today. There are nine other Republicans running, and they are accusing her of not having enough experience for such a pivotal job. But she tells Fox she is ready for the spotlight.
8: I am certainly proud to have President Trump's endorsement, and I think that means a lot to South Carolinians.
7: Overnight, Congressman Ralph Norman, who's also competing for the Senate seat today, won the endorsement of South Carolina's former governor and presidential candidate Nikki Haley.
0: Fox's Mark Meredith in Lexington, South Carolina. In Wisconsin, Democratic Socialist Francesca Hong is considered the frontrunner in the nomination for governor. In Minnesota, Lieutenant Governor Peggy Flanagan, a progressive, is running for the nomination for an open House seat against centrist Congresswoman Angie Craig. A federal judge rules the U.S. Postal Service cannot restrict mail-in ballots, blocking an executive order by President Trump.
9: In her ruling, Judge Indira Telwani says the Postal Service may not enforce the order with respect to the midterm elections in November, writing the injunction is needed to prevent changing election rules so close to Election Day.
0: Fox's Jared Halpern at the White House. Other executive orders aiming to tighten election rules have also been blocked by courts. President Trump has called on Congress to pass the SAVE Act, which would require proof of citizenship and ID to vote. And the president calling on the Justice Department to take a second look at the reflecting pool case after charges were dropped against an ex-Olympian, David Hearn.
10: Fox has told DOJ officials are looking at a potential misdemeanor charge today for Hearn. We've reached out to his legal team.
0: Fox's David Spunt. 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
21: From the 570 WSYR Newsroom, I'm Dave Smith. Syracuse Citizens Review Board is going to be holding a special meeting tomorrow night. They're going to talk about whether or not to renew investigations into police misconduct complaints after the Common Council urged them to do so. The board was stopped by Mayor Sharon Owens after a court ruling against a similar board in Rochester. The CRB is concerned about potential lawsuits if they start back up. Syracuse Police investigating a shooting this morning. A little after 11, officers were called to St. Joseph's Hospital for a 21-year-old man who walked in with a gunshot wound to his shoulder and hand. He's expected to survive. No word on where the shooting actually occurred. And Onondaga County DA William Fitzpatrick says that a grand jury has decided that 18-year-old Israel Pam will not face charges in the stabbing death of 17-year-old Kevin Cuozzo. Cuozzo was seen on video pistol whipping Pam several times with an illegal gun before Pam stabbed Cuozzo. Next update in 30 minutes. Breaking news anytime. I'm Dave Smith on Syracuse's Breaking News Weather and Traffic Station. 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
16: Cloudy for tonight. Low for the rest of your Tuesday. 60. Partly sunny. You'll see a passing shower or two in the afternoon tomorrow with a high Wednesday. 84. Tomorrow night, low 62. Thursday, clouds and some sunshine. You'll see showers and a thunderstorm around the high 82. And a shower or two in the afternoon Friday. Otherwise, clouds and sun. The high 76. From the Stellar Roofing Weather Center, I'm Andy Robb.
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2: What's going on, fellow sports fans? It's Andy West. Let's look back on this day in sports history, August 11th. We'll start today way back in 1929, where Babe Ruth becomes the first player to ever reach the lofty 500 home run mark in Major League Baseball. His 500th long ball came at the Cleveland Indians League Park. It was a towering blast that he hammered onto the nearby street in right field. The 500 home run club didn't get another member until 1940 when Jimmy Fox joined the club, and Ruth would go on to hit another 214 home runs, a record that stood until Hank Aaron broke that in 1974. Today in 1984, Carl Lewis duplicates Jesse Owens' 1936 feat by winning his fourth Olympic gold medal as part of the U.S. 4x100-meter relay team in world record time. And sticking with the Olympics, today in 2016, Michael Phelps wins the men's 200-meter individual relay at the Rio de Janeiro Olympics. He becomes the third athlete and first swimmer to win four consecutive Olympic gold medals in one event.
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1: Fox News, I'm Roger Stern. Socialist Francesca Hong says she fits right in with Wisconsin voters. She's leading the pack in today's Democratic gubernatorial primary.
2: Wisconsin has a proud history of progressivism, and the policies that we are fighting for honor that. But more importantly, they honor working class people who should be first in government.
1: Hong has had to backtrack on past statements, including her opposition to Thanksgiving. Russia released an American held prisoner for held for 4.5 years suffering physical abuse.
3: Marine veteran Robert Gilman is returning to U.S. soil after 4 years in a Russian prison. Advocates for his release have warned Gilman is gravely ill and was near death.
1: Fox's Jared Halpern, officials say Gilman was on a feeding tube and was in a disassociative state. 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
4: For the 570 WSYR Newsroom, I'm Dave Smith. A Salina man who served time for the carbon monoxide poisoning death of his 6-year-old daughter is back in jail. 49-year-old Glenn Collins served 10 of his 15-year sentence after his daughter Gabriella died due to an unvented portable generator. Syracuse police say in June, Collins roughed up a 52-year-old relative, throwing her to the ground, and earlier this month, he called her up twice, threatening to kill her. He's facing several charges and could have his parole revoked. Onondaga County DA William Fitzpatrick says a grand jury has decided that no charges will be filed against 18-year-old Israel Pam in the stabbing death of 17-year-old Kevin Cuozzo in Syracuse's Washington Square Park. A video showed Cuozzo pistol-ripping Pam with an illegal gun before he was stabbed. And if all goes well, that stretch of East Colvin Street between Garfield and Moore Avenues is expected to reopen tomorrow morning at 6. Next update in 30 minutes, breaking news anytime. I'm Dave Smith on Syracuse's breaking news, weather, and traffic station, News Radio 570 WSYR on 106.9 FM.
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7: Cloudy for tonight. Low for the rest of your Tuesday. 60. Partly sunny. You'll see a passing shower or two in the afternoon tomorrow with a high Wednesday. 84. Tomorrow night, low 62. Thursday, clouds and some sunshine. You'll see showers and a thunderstorm around the high 82. And a shower or two in the afternoon Friday. Otherwise, clouds and sun. The high 76. From the Stellar Roofing Weather Center, I'm Andy Robb.
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13: So the doomsday clock is a metaphorical clock that is overseen by the Bulletin of Atomic Scientists. It's a graphic representation of how close humanity is to self-inflicted disaster.
12: They moved the second hand on the clock forward to 89 seconds to midnight, which means it's the closest that clock has ever been to midnight since they started.
13: In 1947, when the U.S. and Russia were starting the Cold War, it was 7 minutes to midnight. We're now less than 2 minutes away from midnight. The furthest away it was from midnight was 1991, after the Soviet Union dissolved. It was all the way back from 17 minutes to midnight.
12: I think it's a valuable thing because it just raises awareness every year with people. Just another thing to kind of say, hey, like, we're not headed in the right direction as humanity goes.
13: all these things that have been developing for a while have been accelerated because of the threat multiplier of misinformation and disinformation and conspiracy theories.
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14: All right, 25 now till the top of the hour. 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It's 800-941-SEAN if you want to be a part of the program. All right, though the headlines change, the reality on the ground does not for the people in Israel. They are fighting for their very survival against radical Islamists that call for death to Israel and death to America. But we see what they have done, either the Iranians directly or through their proxies. They have been targeting densely populated areas. The devastation is unbelievable when you actually see it. And it's sad. Parents can't even, you know, send their kids to a playground. A lot of kids play in underground bunker playgrounds. They don't get any sunlight. Parents are afraid to send their kids to school. You have people that have lost everything. Their homes have been bombed out. And thank God there is the International Fellowship of Christians and Jews. They are helping, providing life-saving aid, and that means food and water and shelter and clothing and medication and housing for the many thousands of people that are in dire, desperate need. They also are providing mobile medical clinics for the elderly because they can't get out of their house and go see a doctor. I mean, they're doing phenomenal work. They can't do any of it, though, without our help. Please go to their website. They want your prayers, first of all, and I pray for a lasting peace. And, you know, I don't know how you negotiate with you know, the convert or die crowd, but whatever. I do pray for it. I want it. The world should want it. Anyway, they have a website, and whatever you can donate so this humanitarian assistance continues uninterrupted, go to their website. It's prayifcj.org. That's prayifcj.org today. I don't know what the funniest part of yesterday's program was. Linda finally admitted it was over 20 years during Lent she tried to give up cursing. She never made it in 20 years a full hour without breaking her Lentil promise. And then this year she just quit. She just gave up. And she said, oh, I'm going to give up chocolate instead, which was easy to do. That's an easy layup. Unbelievable.
15: Okay, that's not easy. I just want to gently push back on that. You know, okay. Some people, no, it's
14: nobody's
15: easy,
14: that addicted to chocolate. Good grief. Come on.
15: I'm not addicted, but I do enjoy it. And when I'm stressed, I have chocolate as opposed to other things that I could do when I'm stressed.
14: Are you eating chocolate during every show we do? You must be.
15: No, there's only one thing I do during the show, and everybody knows what it is. I drink coffee.
14: Or the reaction that we've gotten when talking about Sophie Cunningham. Now this Pandora's box that the WNBA has put themselves in. Remember the Lynx coach, Cheryl Reeve, Lynx coach, Sophie Cunningham said she's sticking up for girls. She believes in love of everybody, but she believes the biological men should not be in girls' locker rooms or playing women's sports. That's all she said. Not that controversial, in my humble opinion. It's simple. And then they go to play the Minnesota Lynx. And then the coach of the Minnesota Lynx has on the shirt, what does it say? You know, trans kids belong.
15: Trans kids belong, yes.
14: Okay. And now, because they're so woke, and we are looking at diversity and of opinion, and we don't believe in discrimination, et cetera, et cetera. So they've now opened the door in the WNBA that Enes Kanter Freedom, I think he's like 6'9". I've met him. Nice guy. Friend of the program. He is now making himself eligible, and he played in the NBA, to be drafted in 2027. I think it's awesome. And then Royce White is similarly a former NBA player, now looking for eligibility into the WNBA. Now, what are they going to do? They now put themselves in this woke little pretty box with a ribbon on top, and it's unbelievable. But I, you know, but the worst part to me, and if I'm Sophie Cunningham, I'm going to the owner of the Indiana Fever, and I would have done it already. Trade me. I am not going to play for this coach that doesn't stand by me. This was the most flagrant. Even the referee said this is a flagrant 2 foul. And, you know, she gets clotheslined in the neck and mouth. She's bleeding. you know, by a player when she had an open layup. It's this girl Carrington. It's insane. It's unbelievably insane. Then her coach said, well, I agreed with the decision, but, you know, I don't think it was done on purpose. It was so obvious it was done on purpose. Then she goes into the locker room and tries to turn it into a race issue by saying, oh, white privilege, white privilege. But here's the coach would not defend one of her star players, Kate Nolan Clark, Sophie Cunningham. They are drawing massive crowds to every single place they play. It is insane because if the players, the other players want to make money and they play basketball for fun, absolutely. But if they'd like to start getting paid on par with the NBA, which has become an issue because they're not able to charge as much as the NBA because the NBA is more established, then there has to be a business aspect to it. If you're chasing people away by politics and inserting politics into sports, and I've always been against it. You know, when I go to my Florida Panthers games, I know everybody around where I sit. I say hi to everybody. We hang out. We high five. When our team scores, we like roll our eyes when they score against us. When there's a fight that breaks out, we're cheering. We love it. And, you know, it's like I'm not asking what their politics are. I'm not asking them. We're talking about all socioeconomic backgrounds, all races, creeds, religions. I don't know what they're. All I know is we have a shared passion. Hockey. We love the Panthers. I love the Florida Panthers. Sorry, you know, and you're going to say, Hannity, you used to like other teams. Yeah, but now I live in Florida, the free state of Florida, and I'm not supporting New York teams like I used to. Sorry, I love my teams down here. Anyway, so let me play the coach because I was so disgusted by this.
16: One of the things about May is that she's going to play her butt off, man. She's going to compete. Nobody's going to go walking in for a layup. And so I don't oppose the hard foul, but I also don't think that she intentionally went for the net.
14: Unbelievable. Now, the only person on the show that hasn't weighed in, he wasn't with us yesterday, is Ethan. We had JC Owen weigh in, Linda weigh in. Linda, there's one topic you really can't go there with her, and that's on sports. And Katie knows a lot about sports. Ethan, what's your take on it?
17: I think that all the scoring and everything else aside, this is a major danger to women who are playing women's sports. One of our callers is actually saying a similar thing. We're lucky if this was, you know, when a man's bone density is so much greater than a female bone density, if you're talking about playing this aggressively and putting a man in this sphere, there are going to be women that are carried out on stretchers. And I think it's really dangerous. And that needs to be part of the conversation more so on the left, because they're just like, oh, you know, they can play at the same level. They can play. We're not talking about points. We're talking about safety here.
14: Well, it's that simple. All right, let's get to our busy phones. My free state of Florida, Candace. Candace, glad you called. You're on the Sean Hannity Show.
18: Hi, Sean. First-time caller out of Jacksonville, Florida. Thank you so much for taking my call.
14: I love Jacksonville's awesome. Ponte Vedra, awesome.
18: Yeah, it's a great place. We love Jacksonville, close to so many day trips as well. I'm thinking about, and I'm glad your guest just mentioned it, because I've been kind of surprised in listening to this issue that I haven't heard this yet. When you look at that foul that Desjardins committed against Sophie Cunningham, and let me tell you, Sophie Cunningham is a bad butt. I'm not supposed to curse on air, but she is. She is known as the enforcer for Caitlin Clark. At the age of 6, she earned a black belt in taekwondo. I mean, she is a principled woman. She stands up for her convictions. She stands up for her teammates. And she's taken a lot of fouls, and she's given fouls. But when a 5'11", 175-pound woman clotheslines her and makes the foul that she did, imagine a Julie Tatard of Team Monaco in France who has said she would not say no if the WNBA comes calling. 6'3", 195 pounds. Go look at the Instagram account. I mean, that is not a woman's body. That is a biological male. Imagine that person committing the same foul against a Sophie Cunningham. 6'1".
14: What do you think happens to the team? Let's say Enes Kanter Freedom gets in the WNBA. What do you think, and let's say other men don't get in, although I guess there's a chance that this Royce White can get in, but, you know, let's say the Fever takes those two players with Caitlin Clark, who I was disappointed in for not standing up for her teammate, too. And by the way, she's still been a target. She's been a target since the day she got in the league. So maybe, you know, she's got a little PTSD because she's treated so horribly. But let's say Enes Kanter-Freedom is on the team. Oh, I wonder what team's going to win the championship that year. Is that hard to figure out?
18: Oh, well, I mean, Julie Tatart is dominating over in France. She's dominating, and it's boring. Nobody wants to sit there and watch one player make all the plays, game after game after game after game. And it's dangerous. So you're going to have one crowd that are maybe bloodthirsty and love that stuff. But over a period of time, most of the people are going to be disgusted with it. They're going to be bored with it. You're going to have parents now who are grooming their daughters in sports and signing them up for sports saying, not signing my daughter up for that.
14: I can't even believe we're having this discussion. I mean, you know, I hate to state the obvious. In most cases, there are exceptions. Biological men are physically stronger than women. They're bigger. They weigh more. And physically, they're stronger. Now, are there exceptions to that? Yes. Linda's not one of them. For example, I'm assuming you're not either. But for the most part, that's the rule. You know what? Women have this beautiful experience that no man can have. They can give birth to a child. How beautiful is that? You know, and if I get into the emotional side, people take issue with this. This is toxic masculinity. I don't know, but my experience has been that generally, there are exceptions, generally, women have a way more nurturing side than men on their care of children. They just do. And I can only tell you my life, when my kids were growing up, I was tough on my kids. I insisted on good behavior. And, you know, considering I ran the streets my whole life, it's amazing I grew up to be a helicopter parent, isn't it? But I didn't want them doing what I did. That's the problem.
18: It's a very dangerous thing that they're promoting. I don't know if this is just all for hype, all for media, all for talk. I don't think that Sophie Cunningham made her statement for that reason. I think she is a principled woman who knows this is an.
14: She's tough as nails. I admire the hell out of her. She's great.
18: Yeah. Yeah.
14: She's now my favorite player. I won't watch the WNBA unless it's the Fever. That's it. No interest in any other team. And I think I would not play for that coach. I would sit my ass on the bench and I'd go to the Fever ownership and say, trade me. I am not playing for a coach that does not have my back.
18: Yeah.
14: And if they're so confident, you know, take the $10 million that Clay Travis is offering. You know, you're so confident. Take last year's champions, Vegas, and have them play a high school boys team of his choice. And let's see who wins. Let's put it on the table. Let's see if there's differences.
17: But to go back to the caller's point, and what I was saying is this isn't even a point thing. Like Clay's point is they will lose in a game. I think the caller's point and my point is if you put in, we're talking about Enes Kanter-Freedom, but if we're talking about putting in a Dennis Rodman or a Draymond Green, people that are known to be physical, hard players and enforcers on the court with these players, with the girl that ended up fouling Sophie Cunningham. If she's playing against Dennis Rodman or Draymond Green and that happens, you know that she's going to end up on a stretcher on the floor. And this is a very dangerous thing that we're setting a precedent for. And the game points aside and wins aside, this is dangerous. If we open the door
14: totally
17: to this,
14: agree.
17: Someone's getting hurt.
14: All right, quick break. Right back to our busy phones. It's toll-free 800-941-SHAWN if you want to be a part of the program as we continue.
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19: NBC News Radio, I'm Scott Carr. It's just hours before the first polls close in today's primary elections in six states. Key contests are playing out in Alabama, Connecticut, Minnesota, Vermont, Wisconsin, and in South Carolina, where there's a special Senate primary after the unexpected death of longtime Republican Senator Lindsey Graham. The state's governor appointed Graham's sister, Darlene, to serve out the remainder of his term. She's running against a crowded Republican field for today's primary. The jury selection process is now in its second day in the Tupac Shakur murder trial going on in Las Vegas. Dwayne Davis is accused of orchestrating the murder in 1996 and faces life in prison without parole if convicted. A former U.S. Marine, Robert Gilman, is on his way back home to the U.S. after being released from a Russian jail. Gilman had been in Russian custody since 2022 after being arrested for allegedly kicking a police officer while drunk. Scott Carr, NBC News Radio.
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14: On results. I'm Lisa Lacera, Fox News. Senator Darlene Graham considered to be the front runner in tonight's Republican Senate primary in South Carolina.
15: Graham herself is facing off against 9 other Republicans tonight, and some of them are notable names in South Carolina politics, including Congressman Ralph Norman of Rock Hill. You got Russell Fry of Myrtle Beach and the former governor and Congressman Mark Sanford down in the Lowcountry near Charleston.
14: Fox's Mark Meredith in Lexington. In Minnesota, voters are choosing between progressive Lieutenant Governor Peggy Flanagan against centrist Congresswoman Angie Craig.
16: Flanagan is the more progressive candidate with positions like Medicare for All and abolishing ICE. Craig has tried to capitalize on those arguments by pointing to her record of flipping and holding a longtime Republican district and stressing that keeping this Senate seat blue should be the biggest priority in this race.
14: Fox's Garrett Tenney in Minneapolis. Polls in Minnesota are open for another hour. In Wisconsin, Democratic Socialist Francesca Hong is hoping to win the nomination for governor.
17: I think the Democratic Party, we are a Big Ten party. There's always room for better policies and always room for more people.
14: Current Governor Tony Evers has endorsed Hong's opponent, David Crowley. President Trump has endorsed Republican Tom Tiffany. In Connecticut, centrist Democrat Ned Lamont is facing a primary challenge from progressive Josh Elliott. The Trump administration is considering new charges for a man previously accused of vandalizing the Lincoln Memorial reflecting pool.
18: White House officials have reached out to the Justice Department asking about a misdemeanor charge for David Hearn. Hearn, a former Olympic canoe racer, was previously charged with a felony accused of ripping the sealant of the newly renovated reflecting pool. But U.S. Attorney for D.C. Jeanine Pirro dropped the case, writing in a court filing, evidence suggests the damage was done by a rushed job by contractors and not vandals.
14: Fox's Jared Halpern at the White House. 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
19: From the 570 WSYR Newsroom, I'm Dave Smith. Onondaga County DA William Fitzpatrick shared a video this morning of the day in July when 17-year-old Kevin Cuozzo was stabbed in Syracuse's Washington Square Park and later died. It showed Cuozzo confronting 18-year-old Israel Pam and pistol-whipping him with an illegal gun before Pam finally stabbed Cuozzo. After seeing the video and hearing from Pam, the grand jury ruled it was self-defense and no charges will be brought. Another bridge strike this morning on the Onondaga Lake Parkway. Onondaga County Sheriff's Office says a little before noon, a Penske rental truck traveling on the parkway hit the CSX Railroad Bridge.